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Summer is usually the time when things tend to slow down just a bit. But what if I told you something really big is coming this summer? And perhaps it has to do with Christmas in July. And maybe even Christmas in July is going to be more than Santa with palm trees. It's going to mean spreading hope in the Tampa Bay area. Look, that's all I can say. I've already given away too much, but Davis and Maria will be giving a big announcement on the Spirit FM morning show on June 15th about Christmas in July, so make sure you tune in.

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a very, very long and in-depth and well-done salad bar. Ooh, and you got some fresh soups. And it was the coolest thing, but you would ask your parents if you could go, but you weren't always able to go. So when you were able to go, it was like the coolest thing ever. Talking about sweet tomatoes. Do you remember that? I'm Francesca. Thanks for listening to Spirit FM. I grew up in the Tampa Bay area. I loved going to Sweet Tomatoes as a kid because you could like make your own salad. And I thought that was just mind-boggling at the time, okay? Revolutionary. Now, all the Sweet Tomatoes in the area are closed. They have been closed, but there is a website called Axios Tampa Bay, and they covered Floridians road tripping to other locations in Florida for a reopened Sweet Tomatoes location. Now, if I could open any closed restaurant, it would definitely be the Sonny's on Dale Mabry. There used to be a Sonny's barbecue on Dale Mabry, and when I was a kid, my parents would take me there all the time. Now, I know Sonny's barbecue is not like, it's not mind-blowing, okay? But look, it's about the nostalgia. It's about the fun of it all. And it's about going somewhere where you have a good memory and you just remember it fondly. I wonder if there were any, if there was any closed restaurant that you could bring back, which one would you bring back?

0: because it's already looking like a mac and cheese and bagel bites kind of night.
1: Yeah.
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1: Our day sponsor today is Vicki Smith. This day is to honor Austin Smith and all of our seminarians. Heartfelt thanks to each of you for your yes. May God strengthen and protect you all as you continue on this glorious journey. Know that prayers and blessings abound from so many.
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Here in Tampa Bay, we're not exactly the South. No one thinks Tampa and they think like Southern charm, but we still have a very good amount of Southern hospitality. In fact, Tampa was recognized as a top North American meeting destination. So if you wonder why there's always people at these hotels that have meeting rooms, this is why. I mean, we should be really proud of this as a community. That means hospitality is kind of part of our personality as a city. That the Tampa Bay area has done a good enough job at loving people they don't know, that now we're listed as a top meeting destination in North America. And it can only get better from here. So hold the door, say hi to someone, let somebody in if they're trying to get in your lane in busy traffic, and keep up that Southern hospitality.

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Hey there, I'm Francesca. Thank you for listening to Spirit FM tonight. And one act of kindness can be the cure. It can be the antidote to people who feel isolated. The Mental Health Foundation noted that kindness can reduce stress and deepen belonging. Even the smallest little act of mercy that you have can make a really big difference. And if that is something as simple as holding the door or not getting mad when people don't know where they're going in the Tampa Bay area, look, it is holiday travel season. There are a lot of people driving around who have never driven on these roads before. And if they are hitting malfunction junction and they don't know where they're going, I don't blame them. Okay? Even the smallest act of mercy can count, and it can bring a lot of peace to somebody who just might.

Sometimes that right song at the right time doesn't just give you what you need in the moment. It propels you forward for your season of life. It gives you the confirmation that you've been asking the Lord for. 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So if it's a song or a prayer or just a moment here at this radio ministry, please share your story. We would love to hear it. 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
1: Good morning, it's Chaplain Carlene. Born and raised in Tampa, I remember being 6 years old and my mom said, let's go to the mall and meet the DJs for this new Catholic radio station. And I got an autograph and I seriously thought that I was the coolest thing ever because the DJ gave me an autograph. But my big Spirit FM memory was senior year, DC Talk, Jesus Freak came out and it would play every day right before I had to get out of my car, and I would wait in the car to hear Jesus Freak to go in to my senior year. All the energy I needed. It was finally like the upbeat Christian music that the youth needed. Thanks for being a part of my whole spiritual life and providing that foundation of good thoughts, good words to go in and deal with the world.
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0: guide.
1: Summer is kind of a natural resting point, or at least June is. For a lot of families, your routines take a little bit of a hit in the June time, but also it's a good opportunity for a reset, right? So maybe your reading looks different, your camps, you have slower evenings, hopefully you have less screen time, if at all possible. There are a lot of habits that some families take up that are only for the summer, and yet it is beautiful. And that's the thing, that your children are going to grow up with that memory. If you're looking for things to do, the Visit Tampa Bay website has a whole events calendar for local things to do, a lot of free things to do, and a way to add a new event into your already like out of routine days. It can add a little bit of spontaneity, or maybe just a little bit something different, and maybe even supercharge you to start a new routine that you can get into for the summer months.

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Now that it is summertime, our routines are a little bit different. We were just talking about that, but that also means you have the opportunity to give yourself a revamped wind down routine. Harvard Health specifically recommends reserving about an hour before bed to engage in your calming habits. So that might look like prayer, like breathing, reading. Those are all things that I personally have in my night routine. Also, what my husband and I have added is playing the New York Times crossword. I don't know why, but doing it by myself, frustrating. Doing it with my husband, it's like we complete each other's gaps in knowledge. So doing that at night is a really enjoyable part of the wind down routine. Since it's summer, since everything is a little bit different anyway, this is a perfect time to rethink how you are telling both your body and your soul that the day is done. Does that look like gratitude for the day, thanksgiving for the day, prayers for the next day, and how to learn to wind down in an even better way?

I know you have to get to where you're going. I know if you're driving home, you gotta get home. I know if you're driving to work, you're probably running late and you gotta get to work. But really, how much does it set you back to let somebody in if they're trying to switch lanes? I can tell you multiple scenarios where I was very overwhelmed because no one would let me in and I could not switch lanes. And I'm like, well, I'm driving to St. Pete now. I don't have a choice. I have to go because I can't turn on this bridge. But if we are following the greatest commandment, where in the Gospel of Mark, chapter 12, Jesus told us to love your neighbor as yourself, well, we're going to let that person in. Yes, it is an inconvenience. Yes, it will cost you an additional 8 seconds on your drive. But it's worth it. I think sometimes in the moment, we are losing the big picture. The idea is, I got here first and I have somewhere to go and they need to wait and they're not driving correctly, so I have the right of ways and I need to go do it. But in the grand scheme, in God's plan, that is my neighbor. I'm going to treat them the way that I wish someone treated me, and I'm going to let them in, even though, in my opinion, they don't deserve it. Because it's not about me. Will you pray with me? In the name of the Father, and of the Son, and of the Holy Spirit, today we pray for a prayer partner struggling with anxiety and depression, for another prayer partner struggling with muscular dystrophy. We pray for Bobby and Charlie, for Christy for healing, for Cam's son for healing, for our prayer partners who had surgery this week. And we lift up all the prayer intentions that the Spirit FM listeners hold right now in the silence of their hearts. Lord, help us to be kind and gracious people in our time here on earth. Help us to love our neighbors as you have taught us to do. In the name of the Father, and of the Son, and of the Holy Spirit, amen. Thanks for praying with me.

0: What if the reason we feel so overwhelmed sometimes is because we haven't stopped long enough to breathe? Hey, I'm Maria from the Spirit FM Morning Show. Someone recently asked me, Maria, have you breathed today? My first thought was, well, yeah, breathing is involuntary, right? But then I realized what they were really asking. Have I actually stopped and taken a deep breath today? And honestly, I hadn't. So I paused for a moment, took a deep breath in, and slowly let it out. Instantly, I felt grounded. It was like peace had just washed over me. One deep breath reminded me that I don't have to carry everything at full speed all the time. As we head into the summer season, maybe this is your reminder too. Rest is not laziness. Even Jesus stepped away to rest. So today, pause for a moment, take a deep breath, and let God meet you in the stillness. You might be surprised how much peace can fit into one single breath.
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2: Amen.
1: I believe in God, the Father Almighty, Creator of heaven and earth, and in Jesus Christ, His only Son, our Lord. He was conceived by the power of the Holy Spirit and born of the Virgin Mary. He suffered under Pontius Pilate, was crucified, died, and was buried. He descended to the dead. On the third day, He arose again. He ascended into heaven and is seated at the right hand of the Father. He will come again to judge the living and the dead.
2: I believe in the Holy Spirit, the Holy Catholic Church, the communion of saints, the forgiveness of sins, the resurrection of the body, and life everlasting. Amen.
1: Our Father, who art in heaven, hallowed be thy name. Thy kingdom come, thy will be done, on earth as it is in heaven.
2: Give us this day our daily bread, and forgive us our trespasses, as we forgive those who trespass against us. And lead us not into temptation, but deliver us from evil. Amen. Hail Mary, full of grace, the Lord is with thee. Blessed art thou among women, and blessed is the fruit of thy womb, Jesus.
1: Holy Mary, Mother of God, pray for us sinners, now and at the hour of our death. Amen.
2: Hail Mary, full of grace, the Lord is with thee. Blessed art thou among women, and blessed is the fruit of thy womb, Jesus.
1: Holy Mary, Mother of God, pray for us sinners, now and at the hour of our death. Amen.
2: Hail Mary, full of grace, the Lord is with thee. Blessed art thou among women, and blessed is the fruit of thy womb, Jesus.
1: Holy Mary, Mother of God, pray for us sinners, now and at the hour of our death. Amen. Glory be to the Father, and to the Son, and to the Holy Spirit.
2: As it was in the beginning, is now, and ever shall be, world without end. Amen.
1: The first luminous mystery, the baptism in the Jordan. Our Father, who art in heaven, hallowed be thy name. Thy kingdom come, thy will be done, on earth as it is in heaven.
2: Give us this day our daily bread, and forgive us our trespasses, as we forgive those who trespass against us. And lead us not into temptation, but deliver us from evil. Amen.
1: Then Jesus came from Galilee to John at the Jordan to be baptized by him.
2: Hail Mary, full of grace, the Lord is with thee. Blessed art thou among women, and blessed is the fruit of thy womb, Jesus.
1: Holy Mary, Mother of God, pray for us sinners, now and at the hour of our death. Amen. John tried to prevent him, saying, I need to be baptized by you, and yet you are coming to me.
2: Hail Mary, full of grace, the Lord is with thee. Blessed art thou among women, and blessed is the fruit of thy womb, Jesus.
1: Holy Mary, Mother of God, pray for us sinners, now and at the hour of our death. Amen. Jesus said to him in reply, Allow it now.
2: Hail Mary, full of grace, the Lord is with thee. Blessed art thou among women, and blessed is the fruit of thy womb, Jesus.
1: Holy Mary, Mother of God, pray for us sinners, now and at the hour of our death. Amen. For thus it is fitting for us to fulfill all righteousness. Then he allowed him.
2: Hail Mary, full of grace, the Lord is with thee. Blessed art thou among women, and blessed is the fruit of thy womb, Jesus.
1: Holy Mary, Mother of God, pray for us sinners, now and at the hour of our death. Amen. After Jesus was baptized, he came up from the water.
2: Hail Mary, full of grace, the Lord is with thee. Blessed art thou among women, and blessed is the fruit of thy womb, Jesus.
1: Holy Mary, Mother of God, pray for us sinners, now and at the hour of our death. Amen. And behold, the heavens were opened for him.
2: Hail Mary, full of grace, the Lord is with thee. Blessed art thou among women, and blessed is the fruit of thy womb, Jesus.
1: Holy Mary, Mother of God, pray for us sinners, now and at the hour of our death. Amen. And he saw the Spirit of God descending like a dove and coming upon him.
2: Hail Mary, full of grace, the Lord is with thee. Blessed art thou among women, and blessed is the fruit of thy womb, Jesus.
1: Holy Mary, Mother of God, pray for us sinners, now and at the hour of our death. Amen. And a voice came from the heavens, saying,
2: Hail Mary, full of grace, the Lord is with thee. Blessed art thou among women, and blessed is the fruit of thy womb, Jesus.
1: Holy Mary, Mother of God, pray for us sinners, now and at the hour of our death. Amen. This is my beloved Son.
2: Hail Mary, full of grace, the Lord is with thee. Blessed art thou among women, and blessed is the fruit of thy womb, Jesus.
1: Holy Mary, Mother of God, pray for us sinners, now and at the hour of our death. Amen. With whom I am well pleased.
2: Hail Mary, full of grace, the Lord is with thee. Blessed art thou among women, and blessed is the fruit of thy womb, Jesus.
1: Holy Mary, Mother of God, pray for us sinners, now and at the hour of our death. Amen. Glory be to the Father, and to the Son, and to the Holy Spirit.
2: As it was in the beginning, is now, and ever shall be, world without end. Amen.
3: O my Jesus, forgive us our sins, save us from the fires of hell. Lead all souls into heaven, especially those in most need of thy mercy.
1: The second luminous mystery, the wedding of Cana. Our Father, who art in heaven, hallowed be thy name. Thy kingdom come, thy will be done, on earth as it is in heaven.
2: Give us this day our daily bread, and forgive us our trespasses, as we forgive those who trespass against us. And lead us not into temptation, but deliver us from evil. Amen.
1: On the third day there was a wedding in Cana in Galilee, and the mother of Jesus was there. Jesus and his disciples were also invited to the wedding.
2: Hail Mary, full of grace, the Lord is with thee. Blessed art thou among women, and blessed is the fruit of thy womb, Jesus.
1: Holy Mary, Mother of God, pray for us sinners, now and at the hour of our death. Amen. When the wine ran short, the mother of Jesus said to him, "They have no wine." And Jesus said to her, "Woman, how does your concern affect me? My hour has not yet come."
2: Hail Mary, full of grace, the Lord is with thee. Blessed art thou among women, and blessed is the fruit of thy womb, Jesus.
1: Holy Mary, Mother of God, pray for us sinners, now and at the hour of our death. Amen. His mother said to the servers, "Do whatever he tells you."
2: Hail Mary, full of grace, the Lord is with thee. Blessed art thou among women, and blessed is the fruit of thy womb, Jesus.
1: Holy Mary, Mother of God, pray for us sinners, now and at the hour of our death. Amen. Now there were 6 stone water jars there for Jewish ceremonial washings, each holding 20 to 30 gallons. Jesus told them, "Fill the jars with water." So they filled them to the brim.
2: Hail Mary, full of grace, the Lord is with thee. Blessed art thou among women, and blessed is the fruit of thy womb, Jesus.
1: Holy Mary, Mother of God, pray for us sinners, now and at the hour of our death. Amen. Then he told them, "Draw some out now and take it to the head waiter." So they took it.
2: Hail Mary, full of grace, the Lord is with thee. Blessed art thou among women, and blessed is the fruit of thy womb, Jesus.
1: Holy Mary, Mother of God, pray for us sinners, now and at the hour of our death. Amen. And when the head waiter tasted the water that had become wine, without knowing where it came from, although the servers who had drawn the water knew, the head waiter called the bridegroom.
2: Hail Mary, full of grace, the Lord is with thee. Blessed art thou among women, and blessed is the fruit of thy womb, Jesus.
1: Holy Mary, Mother of God, pray for us sinners, now and at the hour of our death. Amen. He said to him, "Everyone serves good wine first, and then when people have drunk freely, an inferior one, but you have kept the good wine until now."
2: Hail Mary, full of grace, the Lord is with thee. Blessed art thou among women, and blessed is the fruit of thy womb, Jesus.
1: Holy Mary, Mother of God, pray for us sinners, now and at the hour of our death. Amen. Jesus did this as the beginning of his signs in Cana in Galilee, and so revealed his glory.
2: Hail Mary, full of grace, the Lord is with thee. Blessed art thou among women, and blessed is the fruit of thy womb, Jesus.
1: Holy Mary, Mother of God, pray for us sinners, now and at the hour of our death. Amen. And his disciples began to believe in him.
2: Hail Mary, full of grace, the Lord is with thee. Blessed art thou among women, and blessed is the fruit of thy womb, Jesus.
1: Holy Mary, Mother of God, pray for us sinners, now and at the hour of our death. Amen. After this, he and his mother, his brothers, and his disciples went down to Capernaum and stayed there only a few days.
2: Hail Mary, full of grace, the Lord is with thee. Blessed art thou among women, and blessed is the fruit of thy womb, Jesus.
1: Holy Mary, Mother of God, pray for us sinners, now and at the hour of our death. Amen. Glory be to the Father, and to the Son, and to the Holy Spirit.
2: As it was in the beginning, is now, and ever shall be, world without end. Amen.
3: O my Jesus, forgive us our sins, save us from the fires of hell. lead all souls into heaven, especially those in most need of thy mercy.
1: The third luminous mystery, the proclamation of the kingdom of God. Our Father, who art in heaven, hallowed be thy name. Thy kingdom come, thy will be done, on earth as it is in heaven.
2: Give us this day our daily bread, and forgive us our trespasses, as we forgive those who trespass against us. And lead us not into temptation, but deliver us from evil. Amen.
1: This is the time of fulfillment. The kingdom of God is at hand. Repent and believe in the gospel.
2: Hail Mary, full of grace, the Lord is with thee. Blessed art thou among women, and blessed is the fruit of thy womb, Jesus.
1: Holy Mary, Mother of God, pray for us sinners, now and at the hour of our death. Amen. They came bringing to him a paralytic carried by four men. Unable to get near Jesus because of the crowd, they opened up the roof above him. After they had broken through, they let down the mat on which the paralytic was lying.
2: Hail Mary, full of grace, the Lord is with thee. Blessed art thou among women, and blessed is the fruit of thy womb, Jesus.
1: Holy Mary, Mother of God, pray for us sinners, now and at the hour of our death. Amen. When Jesus saw their faith, he said to the paralytic, Child, your sins are forgiven.
2: Hail Mary, full of grace, the Lord is with thee. Blessed art thou among women, and blessed is the fruit of thy womb, Jesus.
1: Holy Mary, Mother of God, pray for us sinners, now and at the hour of our death. Amen. Now some of the scribes were sitting there asking themselves, Why does this man speak that way? He is blaspheming. Who but God alone can forgive sins?
2: Hail Mary, full of grace, the Lord is with thee. Blessed art thou among women, and blessed is the fruit of thy womb, Jesus.
1: Holy Mary, Mother of God, pray for us sinners, now and at the hour of our death. Amen. Jesus immediately knew in his mind what they were thinking to themselves, so he said, Why are you thinking such things in your hearts? Which is easier to say to the paralytic, Your sins are forgiven, or to say, Rise, pick up your mat, and walk?
2: Hail Mary, full of grace, the Lord is with thee. Blessed art thou among women, and blessed is the fruit of thy womb, Jesus.
1: Holy Mary, Mother of God, pray for us sinners, now and at the hour of our death. Amen. But that you may know that the Son of Man has authority to forgive sins on earth, he said to the paralytic, I say to you, rise, pick up your mat, and go home.
2: Hail Mary, full of grace, the Lord is with thee. Blessed art thou among women, and blessed is the fruit of thy womb, Jesus.
1: Holy Mary, Mother of God, pray for us sinners, now and at the hour of our death. Amen. He rose, picked up his mat at once, and went away in the sight of everyone. They were all astounded and glorified God, saying, We have never seen anything like this.
2: Hail Mary, full of grace, the Lord is with thee. Blessed art thou among women, and blessed is the fruit of thy womb, Jesus.
1: Holy Mary, Mother of God, pray for us sinners, now and at the hour of our death. Amen. Once again he went out along the sea. All the crowd came to him, and he taught them.
2: Hail Mary, full of grace, the Lord is with thee. Blessed art thou among women, and blessed is the fruit of thy womb, Jesus.
1: Holy Mary, Mother of God, pray for us sinners, now and at the hour of our death. Amen. So I tell you, her many sins have been forgiven hence. She has shown great love. But the one to whom little is forgiven loves little. He said to her, Your sins are forgiven.
2: Hail Mary, full of grace, the Lord is with thee. Blessed art thou among women, and blessed is the fruit of thy womb, Jesus.
1: Holy Mary, Mother of God, pray for us sinners, now and at the hour of our death. Amen. And when he had said this, he breathed on them and said to them, Receive the Holy Spirit. Whose sins you forgive are forgiven them, and whose sins you retain are retained.
2: Hail Mary, full of grace, the Lord is with thee. Blessed art thou among women, and blessed is the fruit of thy womb, Jesus.
1: Holy Mary, Mother of God, pray for us sinners, now and at the hour of our death. Amen. Glory be to the Father, and to the Son, and to the Holy Spirit.
2: As it was in the beginning, is now, and ever shall be, world without end. Amen.
3: O my Jesus, forgive us our sins, save us from the fires of hell. Lead all souls into heaven, especially those in most need of thy mercy.
1: The fourth luminous mystery, the Transfiguration. Our Father, who art in heaven, hallowed be thy name. Thy kingdom come, thy will be done, on earth as it is in heaven.
2: Give us this day our daily bread, and forgive us our trespasses, as we forgive those who trespass against us. And lead us not into temptation, but deliver us from evil. Amen.
1: While he was still speaking,
2: Hail Mary, full of grace, the Lord is with thee. Blessed art thou among women, and blessed is the fruit of thy womb, Jesus.
1: Holy Mary, Mother of God, pray for us sinners, now and at the hour of our death. Amen. A cloud came.
2: Hail Mary, full of grace, the Lord is with thee. Blessed art thou among women, and blessed is the fruit of thy womb, Jesus.
1: Holy Mary, Mother of God, pray for us sinners, now and at the hour of our death. Amen. And cast a shadow over them.
2: Hail Mary, full of grace, the Lord is with thee. Blessed art thou among women, and blessed is the fruit of thy womb, Jesus.
1: Holy Mary, Mother of God, pray for us sinners, now and at the hour of our death. Amen. And they became frightened when they entered the cloud.
2: Hail Mary, full of grace, the Lord is with thee. Blessed art thou among women, and blessed is the fruit of thy womb, Jesus.
1: Holy Mary, Mother of God, pray for us sinners, now and at the hour of our death. Amen. Then from the cloud came a voice that said,
2: Hail Mary, full of grace, the Lord is with thee. Blessed art thou among women, and blessed is the fruit of thy womb, Jesus.
1: Holy Mary, Mother of God, pray for us sinners, now and at the hour of our death. Amen. This is my chosen Son.
2: Hail Mary, full of grace, the Lord is with thee. Blessed art thou among women, and blessed is the fruit of thy womb, Jesus.
1: Holy Mary, Mother of God, pray for us sinners, now and at the hour of our death. Amen. Listen to him.
2: Hail Mary, full of grace, the Lord is with thee. Blessed art thou among women, and blessed is the fruit of thy womb, Jesus.
1: Holy Mary, Mother of God, pray for us sinners, now and at the hour of our death. Amen. After the voice had spoken, Jesus was found alone.
2: Hail Mary, full of grace, the Lord is with thee. Blessed art thou among women, and blessed is the fruit of thy womb, Jesus.
1: Holy Mary, Mother of God, pray for us sinners, now and at the hour of our death. Amen. They fell silent.
2: Hail Mary, full of grace, the Lord is with thee. Blessed art thou among women, and blessed is the fruit of thy womb, Jesus.
1: Holy Mary, Mother of God, pray for us sinners, now and at the hour of our death. Amen. And did not at that time tell anyone what they had seen.
2: Hail Mary, full of grace, the Lord is with thee. Blessed art thou among women, and blessed is the fruit of thy womb, Jesus.
1: Holy Mary, Mother of God, pray for us sinners, now and at the hour of our death. Amen. Glory be to the Father, and to the Son, and to the Holy Spirit.
2: As it was in the beginning, is now, and ever shall be, world without end. Amen.
3: O my Jesus, forgive us our sins, save us from the fires of hell. Lead all souls into heaven, especially those in most need of thy mercy.
1: The fifth luminous mystery, the institution of the Eucharist. While they were eating, he took bread, said the blessing, broke it, and gave it to them, and said, Take it, this is my body. Then he took a cup, gave thanks, and gave it to them, and they all drank from it. He said to them, This is my blood of the covenant, which will be shed for many. Amen, I say to you, I shall not drink again the fruit of the vine until the day when I drink it new in the kingdom of God. Then after singing a hymn, they went out to the Mount of Olives. Our Father, who art in heaven, hallowed be thy name. Thy kingdom come, thy will be done on earth as it is in heaven.
2: Give us this day our daily bread, and forgive us our trespasses, as we forgive those who trespass against us. And lead us not into temptation, but deliver us from evil. Amen.
1: Before the feast of Passover, Jesus knew that his hour had come to pass from this world to the Father. He loved his own in the world, and he loved them to the end.
2: Hail Mary, full of grace, the Lord is with thee. Blessed art thou among women, and blessed is the fruit of thy womb, Jesus.
1: Holy Mary, Mother of God, pray for us sinners, now and at the hour of our death. Amen. The devil had already induced Judas, son of Simon the Iscariot, to hand him over. So during supper, fully aware that the Father had put everything into his power, and that he had come from God and was returning to God, he rose from supper and took off his outer garments. He took a towel and tied it around his waist. Then he poured water into a basin and began to wash the disciples' feet and dry them with the towel around his waist. He came to Simon Peter, who said to him, Master, are you going to wash my feet? Jesus answered and said to him, What I am doing, You do not understand now, but you will understand later. Peter said to him, You will never wash my feet. Jesus answered him, Unless I wash you, you will have no inheritance with me. Simon Peter said to him, Master, then not only my feet, but my hands and my head as well.
2: Hail Mary, full of grace, the Lord is with thee. Blessed art thou among women, and blessed is the fruit of thy womb, Jesus.
1: Holy Mary, Mother of God, pray for us sinners, now and at the hour of our death. Amen. Jesus said to him, Whoever has bathed has no need except to have his feet washed, for he is clean all over. So you are clean, but not all. For he knew who would betray him. For this reason he said, Not all of you are clean. So when he had washed their feet, and put his garments back on, and reclined at table again, he said to them, Do you realize what I have done for you? You call me teacher and master, and rightly so, for indeed I am. If I, therefore, the master and teacher, have washed your feet, you ought to wash one another's feet. I have given you a model to follow, so that as I have done for you, you should also do.
2: Hail Mary, full of grace, the Lord is with thee. Blessed art thou among women, and blessed is the fruit of thy womb, Jesus.
1: Holy Mary, Mother of God, pray for us sinners, now and at the hour of our death. Amen. Amen, amen, I say to you, no slave is greater than his master, nor any messenger greater than the one who sent him. If you understand this, blessed are you if you do it. I am not speaking of all of you. I know those whom I have chosen, but so that the scripture might be fulfilled, the one who ate my food has raised his heel against me.
2: Hail Mary, full of grace, the Lord is with thee. Blessed art thou among women, and blessed is the fruit of thy womb, Jesus.
1: Holy Mary, Mother of God, pray for us sinners, now and at the hour of our death. Amen. From now on, I am telling you before it happens, so that when it happens, you may believe that I am. Amen, amen, I say to you, whoever receives the one I send receives me, and whoever receives me receives the one who sent me.
2: Hail Mary, full of grace, the Lord is with thee. Blessed art thou among women, and blessed is the fruit of thy womb, Jesus.
1: Holy Mary, Mother of God, pray for us sinners, now and at the hour of our death. Amen. When he had said this, Jesus was deeply troubled and testified, Amen, amen, I say to you, one of you will betray me. The disciples looked at one another, at a loss as to whom he meant. One of his disciples, the one whom Jesus loved, was reclining at Jesus' side. So Simon Peter nodded to him to find out whom he meant. He leaned back against Jesus' chest and said to him, Master, who is it?
2: Hail Mary, full of grace, the Lord is with thee. Blessed art thou among women, and blessed is the fruit of thy womb, Jesus.
1: Holy Mary, Mother of God, pray for us sinners, now and at the hour of our death. Amen. Jesus answered, It is the one to whom I hand the morsel after I have dipped it. So he dipped the morsel and took it and handed it to Judas, son of Simon the Iscariot. After he took the morsel, Satan entered him. So Jesus said to him, What you are going to do, do quickly. Now none of those reclining at table realized why he had said this to him. Some thought that since Judas kept the money bag, Jesus had told him, Buy what we need for the feast, or to give something to the poor. So he took the morsel and left at once, and it was night.
2: Hail Mary, full of grace, the Lord is with thee. Blessed art thou among women, and blessed is the fruit of thy womb, Jesus.
1: Holy Mary, Mother of God, pray for us sinners, now and at the hour of our death. Amen. When he had left, Jesus said, Now is the Son of Man glorified, and God is glorified in him. If God is glorified in him, God will also glorify him in himself, and he will glorify him at once. My children, I will be with you only a little while longer. You will look for me, and as I told the Jews, where I go you cannot come, so now I say it to you.
2: Hail Mary, full of grace, the Lord is with thee. Blessed art thou among women, and blessed is the fruit of thy womb, Jesus.
1: Holy Mary, Mother of God, pray for us sinners, now and at the hour of our death. Amen. I give you a new commandment, love one another. As I have loved you, so you also should love one another. This is how all will know that you are my disciples, if you have love for one another. Simon Peter said to him, Master, where are you going? Jesus answered him, Where I am going, you cannot follow me now, though you will follow later.
2: Hail Mary, full of grace, the Lord is with thee. Blessed art thou among women, and blessed is the fruit of thy womb, Jesus.
1: Holy Mary, Mother of God, pray for us sinners, now and at the hour of our death. Amen. Peter said to him, "Master, why can't I follow you now? I will lay down my life for you." Jesus answered, "Will you lay down your life for me? Amen, amen, I say to you, the cock will not crow before you deny me 3 times.
2: Hail Mary, full of grace, the Lord is with thee. Blessed art thou among women, and blessed is the fruit of thy womb, Jesus.
1: Holy Mary, Mother of God, pray for us sinners, now and at the hour of our death. Amen. Glory be to the Father, and to the Son, and to the Holy Spirit.
2: As it was in the beginning, is now, and ever shall be, world without end. Amen.
4: O my Jesus, forgive us our sins, save us from the fires of hell. Lead all souls into heaven, especially those in most need of thy mercy.
2: Hail, Holy Queen, Mother of Mercy, our life, our sweetness, and our hope. To thee do we cry, poor banished children of Eve. To thee do we send up our sighs, mourning and weeping in this valley of tears. Turn then, most gracious Advocate, thine eyes of mercy upon us, and after this our exile, show unto us the blessed fruit of thy womb, Jesus. O clement, O loving, O sweet Virgin Mary,
1: pray for us, O Holy Mother of God,
2: that we may be made worthy of the promises of Christ.
5: This is Bishop Gregory Parks. I invite you to join me in this prayer to the Sacred Heart of Jesus. Let us pray. O most Sacred Heart of Jesus, you know the longings of our hearts and you desire that we enjoy friendship with you. From your pure side, you have poured out the wellspring of life for which we thirst. Your heart burns with a love for all people to return to a right relationship with you. We celebrate the abundant gifts you have given this nation, founded on the self-evident truths that our Creator has endowed all people with the right to life, liberty, and the pursuit of happiness. We make reparation for the offenses against you and against human dignity that have taken place in this nation. May our hearts be united to yours so that our families and communities enjoy peace and happiness. May broken relationships be reconciled, injustices be repaired, and the wounds of our land be healed. May your holy Catholic Church serve as a sign pointing all people to your infinite love. O desire of nations and center of history, we ask you to bless these United States of America, who live and reign with God the Father in the unity of the Holy Spirit, God forever and ever. Amen. O Sacred Heart of Jesus, have mercy on us. Immaculate Heart of Mary, pray for us. And may Almighty God bless you, the Father, and the Son, and the Holy Spirit. Amen.
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6: In the name of the Father, and of the Son, and of the Holy Spirit.
7: Amen.
6: The Lord be with you.
7: And with
6: brothers and sisters, let us acknowledge our sins and so prepare ourselves to celebrate the sacred mysteries. Lord Jesus, your mighty God and Prince of Peace, Lord, have mercy. Lord Jesus, you are the Son of God and the Son of Mary. Christ, have mercy. Lord Jesus, you are the Word made flesh and the splendor of God the Father. Lord, have mercy. May Almighty God have mercy on us, forgive us our sins, and bring us to everlasting life. Let us pray. O God, whose providence never fails in its design, keep from us, we humbly beseech you, all that might harm us, and grant all that works for our good, through Christ our Lord. Amen.
8: A reading from the second letter of St. Paul to Timothy. Beloved, remember Jesus Christ, raised from the dead, a descendant of David. Such is my gospel, for which I am suffering, even to the point of chains. like a criminal. But the word of God is not chained. Therefore, I bear with everything for the sake of those who are chosen, so that they too may obtain the salvation that is in Christ Jesus, together with eternal glory. This saying is trustworthy. If we have died with him, we shall also live with him. If we persevere, we shall also reign with him. But if we deny him, he will deny us. If we are unfaithful, he remains faithful, for he cannot deny himself. Remind people of these things and charge them before God to stop disputing about words. This serves no useful purpose, since it harms those who listen. Be eager to present yourself as acceptable to God, a workman who causes no disgrace, imparting the word of truth without deviation. The word of the Lord. The responsorial psalm is, teach me your ways, O Lord.
9: Teach me your ways, O Lord.
8: Your ways, O Lord, make known to me. Teach me your paths. Guide me in your truth and teach me, for you are God, my Savior.
9: Teach me your ways, O Lord.
8: Good and upright is the Lord. Thus he shows sinners the way. He guides the humble to justice. He teaches the humble his way.
9: Teach me your ways, O Lord.
8: All the paths of the Lord are kindness and constancy toward those who keep his covenant and his decrees. The friendship of the Lord is with those who fear him, and his covenant for their instruction.
9: Teach me your ways, O Lord.
8: Alleluia, alleluia.
6: Alleluia, alleluia.
8: Our Savior Jesus Christ has destroyed death and brought life to light through the gospel.
10: The Lord be with you.
7: A
10: reading from the Holy Gospel according to Mark. One of the scribes came to Jesus and asked him, "Which is the first of the commandments?" Jesus replied, "This is the first. Hear, O Israel, the Lord our God is Lord alone. You shall love the Lord your God with all your heart, with all your soul, and with all your mind, and with all your strength. This is the second. You shall love your neighbor as yourself. There is no other commandment greater than these." The scribe said to him, "Well said, teacher. You are right in saying he is one, and there is no other than he. And to love him with all your heart, with all your understanding, with all your strength, and to love your neighbor as yourself, is worth more than all burnt offerings and sacrifices." And when Jesus saw that he had answered with understanding, he said to him, "You are not far from the kingdom of God." And no one dared to ask him any more questions. The Gospel of the Lord. Praise to you, Lord Jesus Christ. So, yesterday's Gospel and the Gospel of the day before, the Sadducees and the Pharisees try to trick Jesus. Today, we have a scribe. Who are the scribes? Scribes were not members of political party and religious parties like the Pharisees, but they were experts in the law. They were sort of the theologians of the time, the canon lawyers, church lawyers of the time. And this man, unlike the Sadducees and the Pharisees in the previous two gospel passages, he comes to the Lord with sincerity and asks him a question that would be a common question to ask the rabbi. Of all the commandments, which is the greatest commandment? What should we pay most attention to? It was a sincere question. And then Jesus answers by saying, "Hear, O Israel." This is from the book of Deuteronomy in the Torah. "Hear, O Israel, the Lord is your God, the Lord alone." Now, I want to emphasize a word here. You shall love the Lord your God with all your heart, with all your soul, and with all your mind, and with all your strength. I'm emphasizing for you the word all. Because today is not a time to be kind of a half-hearted Christian, or, you know, almost in or mostly loving God. Here, Jesus is telling us very clearly that we're supposed to love him, not mostly, but completely, so that we should love him with our whole heart, and our whole mind, and our whole strength. Why should we love him this way? It's simple, because he has first loved us. You are loved and cherished as you personally, as a beloved son or daughter of his, of the Father in heaven. And we simply return that love. He wants only one thing, that is our heart, but not part of our heart, our whole heart. Let's pray through the grace of these words and the grace of the body and blood of Jesus Christ, which we'll receive in just a little bit, that he'll help us to give him our whole heart. Please stand. Trusting in God's love and mercy, let's now offer our special intentions to him.
8: Protect and bless all in the church who seek to follow you. Lord, hear us.
10: Lord, graciously hear us.
8: May the love of Christ reign in all nations for the salvation of the whole world. Lord, hear us.
10: Lord, graciously hear us.
8: Strengthen and comfort those who are persecuted for their faith as they face suffering and hardship. Lord, hear us.
10: Lord, graciously hear us.
8: May the hearts of all gathered here be renewed and transformed by the heart of Christ. Lord, hear us.
10: Lord, graciously hear us.
8: Bless the faithful departed, especially Zatinka Radovich, for whom this Mass is offered. May they be welcomed into the light of your kingdom. Lord, hear us.
10: Lord, graciously hear us.
8: And let us now offer the prayers and petitions we hold in the silence of our hearts. Lord, hear us.
10: Lord, graciously hear us. Heavenly Father, look with mercy upon the prayers we have offered you through Christ our Lord. Blessed are you, Lord, God of all creation, for through your goodness we have this bread to offer you, fruit of the earth and work of human hands. It will become for us the bread of life. By the mystery of this water and wine, may we come to share in the divinity of Christ, who humbled himself to share in our humanity. Blessed are you, Lord, God of all creation, for through your goodness we have this wine to offer you, fruit of the vine and work of human hands. It will become our spiritual drink. Lord God, we ask you to receive us and to be pleased with the sacrifice we offer to you with humble and with contrite hearts. Wash me, Lord, from my iniquity and cleanse me from my sins. Brothers and sisters, pray that my sacrifice and yours may be acceptable to God, the Almighty Father. Trusting in your compassion, O Lord, we come eagerly with our offerings to your sacred altar, that through the purifying action of your grace, we may be cleansed by every mystery, by the very mysteries we serve, through Christ our Lord. Amen. The Lord be with you. Lift up your hearts. Let us give thanks to the Lord our God. It is truly right and just, our duty and our salvation, always and everywhere, to give you thanks, Father most holy,
6: through your beloved Son, Jesus Christ, your Word, through whom you made all things, whom you sent as our Savior and Redeemer, incarnate by the Holy Spirit and born of the Virgin, fulfilling your will and gaining for you a holy people, he stretched out his hands as he endured his passion, so as to break the bonds of death and manifest the resurrection. And so with the angels and all the saints, we declare your glory as with one voice we acclaim, Holy, holy, holy Lord, God of hosts, heaven and earth are full of your glory. Hosanna in the highest. Blessed is he who comes in the name of the Lord. Hosanna in the highest. You are indeed holy, O Lord, the font of all holiness. Make holy, therefore, these gifts, we pray, by sending down your Spirit upon them like the dewfall, so that they may become for us the body and blood of our Lord Jesus Christ. At the time he was betrayed and entered willingly into his passion, he took bread and, giving thanks, broke it and gave it to his disciples, saying, Take this, all of you, and eat of it. For this is my body, which will be given up for you. In a similar way, when supper was ended, he took the chalice, and once more giving thanks, he gave it to his disciples, saying, Take this, all of you, and drink from it. For this is the chalice of my blood, the blood of the new and eternal covenant, which will be poured out for you and for many for the forgiveness of sins. Do this in memory of me. The mystery of faith. We proclaim your death, O Lord, and profess your resurrection until you come again. Therefore, as we celebrate the memorial of his death and resurrection, we offer you, Lord, the bread of life and the chalice of salvation, giving thanks that you have held us worthy to be in your presence and minister to you. Humbly, we pray that, partaking of the body and blood of Christ, we may be gathered into one by the Holy Spirit. Remember, Lord, your church spread throughout the world, and bring her to the fullness of charity, together with Leo, our Pope, and Gregory, our Bishop, and all the clergy. Remember also our brothers and sisters who have fallen asleep in the hope of the resurrection, and all who have died in your mercy. Welcome them into the light of your face. Have mercy on us all, we pray, that with the Blessed Virgin Mary, Mother of God, with Blessed Joseph, her spouse, with the blessed apostles and all the saints who have pleased you throughout the ages, we may merit to be co-heirs to eternal life, and may praise and may glorify you through your Son, Jesus Christ. Through him and with him and in him, O God, Almighty Father, in the unity of the Holy Spirit, all glory.

at the Savior's command, informed by divine teaching, we dare to say, Our Father, who art in heaven, hallowed be thy name. Thy kingdom come, thy will be done, on earth as it is in heaven. Give us this day our daily bread, and forgive us our trespasses, as we forgive those who trespass against us. And lead us not into temptation, but deliver us from evil. Deliver us, Lord, we pray, from every evil. Graciously grant peace in our days, that by the help of your mercy, we may be always free from sin and safe from all distress, as we await the blessed hope and the coming of our Savior, Jesus Christ. For the kingdom, the power, and the glory are yours, now and forever. Lord Jesus Christ, who said to your apostles, Peace I leave you, my peace I give to you. Look not on our sins, but on the faith of your church, and graciously grant her peace and unity in accordance with your will, who live and reign forever and ever. Amen. Peace of the Lord be with you always. So offer each other the sign of peace. Lamb of God, you take away the sins of the world, have mercy on us. Lamb of God, you take away the sins of the world, have mercy on us. Lamb of God, you take away the sins of the world, grant us peace. May the receiving of your body and blood, Lord Jesus Christ, bring me to judgment and condemnation. But through your loving mercy, be for me protection in mind and body and a healing remedy. Behold the Lamb of God. Behold him who takes away the sins of the world. Blessed are those called to the supper of the Lamb. Lord, I am not worthy you should enter under my roof, but only say the word, and my soul shall be healed. May the body of Christ keep me safe for eternal life. Amen.

My Jesus, I believe that you are really present in the most blessed sacrament. I love you above all things, and I desire you to come into my soul. As I cannot now receive you sacramentally, come spiritually into my heart. I embrace you and unite myself wholly to you. 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

0: Let us pray. 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

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Filling the airwaves across Tampa Bay with faith since 1986. Happy 40th anniversary.

pretty excited for another weekend. Glory to God for the week behind. It's Jamie, and this is Spirit FM with Hannah Kerr. This one's called Jesus is Why.

It's the time of year when people say it's too hot for coffee. Thank God for iced mocha caramel lattes. 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

0: 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But when we call on the name of Jesus, He brings peace, direction, and security. 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He has good plans for you. So why should we worry? Let this be our anthem today.
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ready for the weekend. 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Cece Winans coming up, worthy of it all. Also, we are messengers. Good morning. My name is Jamie. God's peace. If you need a Mass time for your weekend, DOSP.org is the website. Go to Mass. Encounter our Christ, our Eucharistic Christ. You know, if you've not ever been to church before, I'm officially inviting you, challenging you, right, to make this Sunday the day where you go. DOSP.org. Just navigate to a parish in your neighborhood. I have been to most of the Catholic churches in the Diocese of St. Petersburg, so I can vouch for most of them, and they are filled with amazing people who are passionate about their relationship with Jesus Christ. And I know there's like, well, you know, it's Catholic Mass. I've never been to a Mass before. What do I do? I'll feel awkward. Yeah, no, don't worry about it. You don't have to do anything. Don't feel awkward. Just go and pray and enjoy it. DOSP.org.

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Jamie McDonald on the way, also hopeful. 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Keep those spiritual practices deployed. 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

It's Jamie. Thanks for listening to Spirit FM. So jump in on this amazing prayer for our country as we prepare to celebrate our 250th anniversary. This prayer started back on the 3rd, and it runs until the, let's see, it's a 9-day prayer. And if you go to, well, you know, a website that I like is ncregister.com. You can follow along in the prayer, but it's basically consecrating the United States to the Sacred Heart of Jesus. And it coincides, of course, with our 250th anniversary. So this is a nationwide prayer effort to pray for our country in this very special anniversary. So pray this. It's technically called a novena, but when you use words like novena, people are like, what is this? Novena? But basically, it's just a national prayer event dedicating this country to the Sacred Heart of Jesus, June 3rd through the 11th. Even if you jump in a little bit late, it's fruitful. So know that it's going on. Check it out. You can find it online. It's a powerful thing. The power of prayer, very real.

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2: Toby Mac, Chris Tomlin, and Third Day announced a co-headlining tour coming this fall. Tiffany Hudson released a new song called Room and will have a new album out this summer. Dan Bremnes has a new song called Reaching for the Light. Yveth Luna with a new drop called Making Waves, which was released in both English and Spanish. Bill Wickham is now an author, and he has a new book called Everyday Hallelujah. Ann Wilson has extended her 2026 nationwide Stars Tour with 25 additional dates in the fall. New song from Megan Woods called Heaven Down Here. Her King and Country will go on a new tour called The Most Beautiful Colors, starting on September 24th, full of new music, including their new single, Miracle, which is dropping next week. And finally, Corey Asbury was going to switch to country music, but the Lord called him back, and he's returned to worship. He's making his worship return with a new song called Outsing the Angels, coming out soon. My name's Francesca. That's your New Music Flash on Spirit FM.
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Matthew West queued up for you. My name is Jamie. Man, what are you going to do this weekend? I plan on floating. I already have the kids all stoked about going down to the sailing center tonight for sunset down in Apollo Beach where we live. We have a membership to our local sailing squadron, and it's on the waterfront there, and we run down, and the kids love to play on the little lagoon beach and catch minnows and critters as the sun sinks into the

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0: Hey, it's Jamie. Here we are, Friday, friend. Made it through another week. Congratulations. Oh, man, summer underway. How the kids doing? Are they just pumped? Man, mine are. Mainly because they are getting more time with their neighborhood friends. My kids are homeschooled, so, you know, they're kind of out all of the time. But the kids that they love playing with that are on the street, they're around now all the time, so they get to play. I come home from work, pull up to the house, and one of the things I love the most is just seeing a bunch of kids playing in my yard. And that is like 5 days out of seven almost. Just running, bikes, scooters, rollerblades laying around everywhere. It looks like a yard sale. But I love it. I love it. I'm going to bring out the water balloons soon. Although there's a little cleanup from the water balloons, so you got to be careful not to buy too many.
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1: Good morning. It's Chaplain Carlene. Born and raised in Tampa, I remember being 6 years old, and my mom said, let's go to the mall and meet the DJs for this new Catholic radio station. And I got an autograph, and I seriously thought that I was the coolest thing ever because the DJ gave me an autograph. But my big Spirit FM memory was senior year, DC Talk, Jesus Freak came out, and it would play every day right before I had to get out of my car, and I would wait in the car to hear Jesus Freak to go in to my senior year. All the energy I needed. It was finally like the upbeat Christian music that the youth needed. Thanks for being a part of my whole spiritual life and providing that foundation of good thoughts, good words to go in and deal with the world.

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Hey, it's Jamie. Ain't No Way. It's a song coming up. Ain't No Way. Jamie McDonald. Hopeful and Austin French. Join us for the prayer, the National Novena to the Sacred Heart of Jesus, happening now through the 11th. You can find it online. Just look for Pray at the National Novena. And we're consecrating the country to the Sacred Heart of Jesus. So, man, these moments are powerful when there's like a national prayer initiative. And man, you know, for our country on our 250th, what a spectacular opportunity. So not too late to jump in on this. Doesn't matter what faith practice you are. You love Jesus Christ. This would be the prayer for you. Just look for a Pray the National Novena to the Sacred Heart of Jesus. And that'll be running now until the 11th. Maybe we'll pray it together coming up here around 3:30. Stick around.

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Well, here we are 5 days into the Atlantic hurricane season, and all is quiet. Let us pray that it stays that way. Man, I don't have any energy for boarding up and sandbagging everything down. You know what I'm saying? I'm going to have a newborn probably August, mid-August, late August. So, I've had a lot of evacuation experiences, none with a newborn. So, let's just pray that it's a quiet season, because that's just something I don't care to have to experience. But, speaking of evacuation, that would be my advice. Take it from a Florida native who has ridden out just about every storm in my years here. Just evacuate. Get out early, too. Get out ahead of the traffic, and it's no big deal. You can work remotely in the air conditioning and not have to fight for food and gas. It's a good thing, trust me. It's definitely a good thing.

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0: Hey, it's Jamie. Thanks for joining me as we take a minute for prayer. And we'll quickly pray a novena, joining the national prayer for our country. In the name of the Father, and of the Son, and of the Holy Spirit. O most sacred, most loving heart of Jesus, you are concealed in the Holy Eucharist. And you love us still. We worship you with all of our heart and awe and fervent affection. And all of our subdued, most resolved will. Oh my God, when you encounter us in the Holy Eucharist, you unite yourself with us. Make our heart beat in unity with your heart. Father, we pray this national novena on the 250th anniversary of our country and asks for your blessing and transformation of her. Our Father, who art in heaven, hallowed be thy name. Thy kingdom come, thy will be done on earth as it is in heaven. Give us this day our daily bread, and forgive us our trespasses as we forgive those who trespass against us. And lead us not into temptation, but deliver us from evil. Hail Mary, full of grace, the Lord is with thee. Blessed art thou among women, and blessed is the fruit of thy womb, Jesus. Holy Mary, Mother of God, pray for our sinners now and at the hour of our death. And glory be to the Father, and to the Son, and to the Holy Spirit, as it was in the beginning, is now, and ever shall be, world without end. Amen.
1: Standing where I stand now, I know that he's the reason. I almost can't believe it.

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0: Hi, I'm Greg Schutte, Director of Marriage Works Ohio, Catholic therapist and author of the Building a Eucharistic Marriage Catholic Marriage Course. 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

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We the Kingdom and CC Winans up for you. Weather's supposed to be pretty spectacular. Not too hot for June. Man, in the past couple days, the humidity was down a little bit. Felt pretty good when you walked out in the morning. It wasn't so, was like walking into that wall of humidity yet. Oh, it's coming. Don't worry. It'll be here. All right. May the joy and the peace of Christ be with you. Have a great weekend.

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And this year marks 40 incredible years on the air. 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
0: Playasse.
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0: In the name of the Father, and of the Son, and of the Holy Spirit, amen. Our Father, who art in heaven, hallowed be thy name. Thy kingdom come, thy will be done, on earth as it is in heaven.
1: Give us this day our daily bread, and forgive us our trespasses, as we forgive those who trespass against us. And lead us not into temptation, but deliver us from evil. Amen.
0: Hail Mary, full of grace, the Lord is with thee. Blessed art thou among women, and blessed is the fruit of thy womb, Jesus.
1: Holy Mary, Mother of God, pray for us sinners, now and at the hour of our death. Amen.
0: I believe in God, the Father Almighty, creator of heaven and earth, and in Jesus Christ, his only Son, our Lord, who was conceived by the Holy Spirit, born of the Virgin Mary, suffered under Pontius Pilate, was crucified, died, and was buried. He descended into hell. On the third day he rose again from the dead. He ascended into heaven and is seated at the right hand of God the Father Almighty. From there he will come to judge the living and the dead.
1: I believe in the Holy Spirit, the Holy Catholic Church, the communion of saints, the forgiveness of sins, the resurrection of the body, and life everlasting. Amen.
0: Eternal Father, I offer you the body and blood, soul and divinity, of your dearly beloved Son, our Lord Jesus Christ,
1: in atonement for our sins and those of the whole world.
0: For the sake of his sorrowful passion,
1: have mercy on us and on the whole world.
0: For the sake of his sorrowful passion,
1: have mercy on us and on the whole world.
0: For the sake of his sorrowful passion,
1: have mercy on us and on the whole world.
0: For the sake of his sorrowful passion,
1: have mercy on us and on the whole world.
0: For the sake of his sorrowful passion,
1: have mercy on us and on the whole world.
0: For the sake of his sorrowful passion,
1: have mercy on us and on the whole world.
0: For the sake of his sorrowful passion,
1: have mercy on us and on the whole world.
0: For the sake of his sorrowful passion,
1: have mercy on us and on the whole world.
0: For the sake of his sorrowful passion,
1: have mercy on us and on the whole world.
0: For the sake of his sorrowful passion,
1: have mercy on us and on the whole world.
0: Eternal Father, I offer you the body and blood, soul and divinity of your dearly beloved Son, our Lord Jesus Christ,
1: in atonement for our sins and those of the whole world.
0: For the sake of his sorrowful passion,
1: have mercy on us and on the whole world.
0: For the sake of his sorrowful passion,
1: have mercy on us and on the whole world.
0: For the sake of his sorrowful passion,
1: have mercy on us and on the whole world.
0: For the sake of his sorrowful passion,
1: have mercy on us and on the whole world.
0: For the sake of his sorrowful passion,
1: have mercy on us and on the whole world.
0: For the sake of his sorrowful passion,
1: have mercy on us and on the whole world.
0: For the sake of his sorrowful passion,
1: have mercy on us and on the whole world.
0: For the sake of his sorrowful passion,
1: have mercy on us and on the whole world.
0: For the sake of his sorrowful passion,
1: have mercy on us and on the whole world.
0: For the sake of his sorrowful passion,
1: have mercy on us and on the whole world.
0: Eternal Father, I offer you the body and blood, soul and divinity of your dearly beloved Son, our Lord Jesus Christ,
1: in atonement for our sins and those of the whole world.
0: For the sake of his sorrowful passion,
1: have mercy on us and on the whole world.
0: For the sake of his sorrowful passion,
1: have mercy on us and on the whole world.
0: For the sake of his sorrowful passion,
1: have mercy on us and on the whole world.
0: For the sake of his sorrowful passion,
1: have mercy on us and on the whole world.
0: For the sake of his sorrowful passion,
1: have mercy on us and on the whole world.
0: For the sake of his sorrowful passion,
1: have mercy on us and on the whole world.
0: For the sake of his sorrowful passion,
1: have mercy on us and on the whole world.
0: For the sake of his sorrowful passion,
1: have mercy on us and on the whole world.
0: For the sake of his sorrowful passion,
1: have mercy on us and on the whole world.
0: For the sake of his sorrowful passion,
1: have mercy on us and on the whole world.
0: Eternal Father, I offer you the body and blood, soul and divinity of your dearly beloved Son, our Lord Jesus Christ,
1: in atonement for our sins and those of the whole world.
0: For the sake of his sorrowful passion,
1: have mercy on us and on the whole world.
0: For the sake of his sorrowful passion,
1: have mercy on us and on the whole world.
0: For the sake of his sorrowful passion,
1: have mercy on us and on the whole world.
0: For the sake of his sorrowful passion,
1: have mercy on us and on the whole world.
0: For the sake of his sorrowful passion,
1: have mercy on us and on the whole world.
0: For the sake of his sorrowful passion,
1: have mercy on us and on the whole world.
0: For the sake of his sorrowful passion,
1: have mercy on us and on the whole world.
0: For the sake of his sorrowful passion,
1: have mercy on us and on the whole world.
0: For the sake of his sorrowful passion,
1: have mercy on us and on the whole world.
0: For the sake of his sorrowful passion,
1: have mercy on us and on the whole world.
0: Eternal Father, I offer you the body and blood, soul and divinity of your dearly beloved Son, our Lord Jesus Christ,
1: in atonement for our sins and those of the whole world.
0: For the sake of his sorrowful passion,
1: have mercy on us and on the whole world.
0: For the sake of his sorrowful passion,
1: have mercy on us and on the whole world.
0: For the sake of his sorrowful passion,
1: have mercy on us and on the whole world.
0: For the sake of his sorrowful passion,
1: have mercy on us and on the whole world.
0: For the sake of his sorrowful passion,
1: have mercy on us and on the whole world.
0: For the sake of his sorrowful passion,
1: have mercy on us and on the whole world.
0: For the sake of his sorrowful passion,
1: have mercy on us and on the whole world.
0: For the sake of his sorrowful passion,
1: have mercy on us and on the whole world.
0: For the sake of his sorrowful passion,
1: have mercy on us and on the whole world.
0: For the sake of his sorrowful passion,
1: have mercy on us and on the whole world.
0: Holy God, Holy Mighty One, Holy Immortal One,
1: have mercy on us and on the whole world.
0: Holy God, Holy Mighty One, Holy Immortal One,
1: have mercy on us and on the whole world.
0: Holy God, Holy Mighty One, Holy Immortal One,
1: have mercy on us and on the whole world.
0: Eternal God, in whom mercy is endless, and the treasury of compassion inexhaustible,
1: look kindly upon us and increase your mercy in us, that in difficult moments we might not despair nor become despondent, but with great confidence submit ourselves to your holy will, which is love and mercy itself.
0: In the name of the Father, and of the Son, and of the Holy Spirit, amen.
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0: This is Franciscan Media's Saint of the Day for June 5th. Today we celebrate Saint Boniface. Boniface was an English Benedictine monk, but he devoted his life to the conversion of Germanic tribes. When he made his first missionary journey to Germany in 719 at the request of Pope Gregory II, Boniface saw that his work was cut out for him. What Christianity he did find either had lapsed into paganism or was mixed with error. In many instances, the problems he uncovered were rooted in uneducated, lax, and even disobedient clergy. After reporting these conditions to the Holy Father, Boniface was instructed to reform the German church. He was finally made a regional bishop and authorized to organize the whole German church. In these tasks, he was guided by two principles: to restore the clergy's obedience to their bishops in union with the Pope, and to establish houses of prayer, which took the form of Benedictine monasteries. Boniface was eminently successful in much of the country, but in some areas he encountered great problems. During a final mission among the people living in what is now the northern part of the Netherlands, he was massacred in 754, along with 53 companions, while they were preparing converts for confirmation. There's more about the saints, along with inspiration and Catholic resources, at our website, saintoftheday.org. From Franciscan Media, this has been Saint of the Day.
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1: In the name of the Father, and of the Son, and of the Holy Spirit.
2: Amen.
1: I believe in God, the Father Almighty, maker of heaven and earth. I believe in Jesus Christ, his only Son, our Lord, who was conceived by the Holy Spirit, born of the Virgin Mary, suffered under Pontius Pilate, was crucified, died, and was buried. He descended to the dead. On the third day he rose again from the dead.

0: ascended into heaven, seated at the right hand of God, the Father Almighty. From thence he shall come to judge the living and the dead.
1: I believe in the Holy Spirit, the Holy Catholic Church, the communion of saints, the forgiveness of sins, the resurrection of the body, and life everlasting. Amen.
0: Our Father, who art in heaven, hallowed be thy name. Thy kingdom come, thy will be done, on earth as it is in heaven.
1: Give us this day our daily bread, and forgive us our trespasses, as we forgive those who trespass against us. And lead us not into temptation, but deliver us from evil. Amen. Hail Mary, full of grace, the Lord is with thee. Blessed art thou among women, and blessed is the fruit of thy womb, Jesus.
0: Holy Mary, Mother of God, pray for us sinners, now and at the hour of our death. Amen.
1: Hail Mary, full of grace, the Lord is with thee. Blessed art thou among women, and blessed is the fruit of thy womb, Jesus.
0: Holy Mary, Mother of God, pray for us sinners, now and at the hour of our death. Amen.
1: Hail Mary, full of grace, the Lord is with thee. Blessed art thou among women, and blessed is the fruit of thy womb, Jesus.
0: Holy Mary, Mother of God, pray for us sinners, now and at the hour of our death. Amen. Glory be to the Father, and to the Son, and to the Holy Spirit.
1: As it was in the beginning, is now, and ever shall be, world without end. Amen.
0: The first sorrowful mystery, the agony in the garden. Our Father who art in heaven, hallowed be thy name. Thy kingdom come, thy will be done, on earth as it is in heaven.
1: Give us this day our daily bread, and forgive us our trespasses, as we forgive those who trespass against us. And lead us not into temptation, but deliver us from evil. Amen.
0: Then Jesus came with them to a place called Gethsemane, and he said to his disciples, "Sit here, while I go over there and pray." He took along Peter and the two sons of Zebedee, and began to feel sorrow and distress.
1: Hail Mary, full of grace, the Lord is with thee. Blessed art thou among women, and blessed is the fruit of thy womb, Jesus.
0: Holy Mary, Mother of God, pray for us sinners, now and at the hour of our death. Amen. Then he said to them, "My soul is sorrowful even to death. Remain here and keep watch with me."
1: Hail Mary, full of grace, the Lord is with thee. Blessed art thou among women, and blessed is the fruit of thy womb, Jesus.
0: Holy Mary, Mother of God, pray for us sinners, now and at the hour of our death. Amen. After withdrawing about a stone's throw from them, and kneeling, he prayed.
1: Hail Mary, full of grace, the Lord is with thee. Blessed art thou among women, and blessed is the fruit of thy womb, Jesus.
0: Holy Mary, Mother of God, pray for us sinners, now and at the hour of our death. Amen. He said, "Father, if you are willing, take this cup away from me. Still not my will, but yours be done."
1: Hail Mary, full of grace, the Lord is with thee. Blessed art thou among women, and blessed is the fruit of thy womb, Jesus.
0: Holy Mary, Mother of God, pray for us sinners, now and at the hour of our death. Amen. And to strengthen him, an angel from heaven appeared to him.
1: Hail Mary, full of grace, the Lord is with thee. Blessed art thou among women, and blessed is the fruit of thy womb, Jesus.
0: Holy Mary, Mother of God, pray for us sinners, now and at the hour of our death. Amen. He was in such agony, and he prayed so fervently.
1: Hail Mary, full of grace, the Lord is with thee. Blessed art thou among women, and blessed is the fruit of thy womb, Jesus.
0: Holy Mary, Mother of God, pray for us sinners, now and at the hour of our death. Amen. That his sweat became like drops of blood falling on the ground.
1: Hail Mary, full of grace, the Lord is with thee. Blessed art thou among women, and blessed is the fruit of thy womb, Jesus.
0: Holy Mary, Mother of God, pray for us sinners, now and at the hour of our death. Amen. When he returned to his disciples, he found them asleep. He said to Peter, "So you could not keep watch with me for 1 hour?"
1: Hail Mary, full of grace, the Lord is with thee. Blessed art thou among women, and blessed is the fruit of thy womb, Jesus.
0: Holy Mary, Mother of God, pray for us sinners, now and at the hour of our death. Amen. Watch and pray, that you may not undergo the test.
1: Hail Mary, full of grace, the Lord is with thee. Blessed art thou among women, and blessed is the fruit of thy womb, Jesus.
0: Holy Mary, Mother of God, pray for us sinners, now and at the hour of our death. Amen. The Spirit is willing, but the flesh is weak.
1: Hail Mary, full of grace, the Lord is with thee. Blessed art thou among women, and blessed is the fruit of thy womb, Jesus.
0: Holy Mary, Mother of God, pray for us sinners, now and at the hour of our death. Amen. Glory be to the Father, and to the Son, and to the Holy Spirit.
1: As it was in the beginning, is now, and ever shall be, world without end. Amen.
0: O my Jesus, forgive us our sins, save us from the fires of hell. Lead all souls to heaven, especially those in most need of thy mercy. The second sorrowful mystery, the scourging at the pillar. Our Father who art in heaven, hallowed be thy name. Thy kingdom come, thy will be done, on earth as it is in heaven.
1: Give us this day our daily bread, and forgive us our trespasses, as we forgive those who trespass against us. And lead us not into temptation, but deliver us from evil. Amen.
0: They bound Jesus, led him away, and handed him over to Pilate. Pilate questioned him, "Are you the King of the Jews?"
1: Hail Mary, full of grace, the Lord is with thee. Blessed art thou among women, and blessed is the fruit of thy womb, Jesus.
0: Holy Mary, Mother of God, pray for us sinners, now and at the hour of our death. Amen. Jesus answered, "My kingdom does not belong to this world. My kingdom is not here."
1: Hail Mary, full of grace, the Lord is with thee. Blessed art thou among women, and blessed is the fruit of thy womb, Jesus.
0: Holy Mary, Mother of God, pray for us sinners, now and at the hour of our death. Amen. So Pilate said to him, "Then you are a king." "You say I am a king. For this I was born, and for this I came into the world, to testify to the truth. Everyone who belongs to the truth listens to my voice."
1: Hail Mary, full of grace, the Lord is with thee. Blessed art thou among women, and blessed is the fruit of thy womb, Jesus.
0: Holy Mary, Mother of God, pray for us sinners, now and at the hour of our death. Amen. Pilate said to him, "What is truth?" When he had said this, he again went out to the Jews and said to them, "I find no guilt in him."
1: Hail Mary, full of grace, the Lord is with thee. Blessed art thou among women, and blessed is the fruit of thy womb, Jesus.
0: Holy Mary, Mother of God, pray for us sinners, now and at the hour of our death. Amen. Then Pilate took Jesus and had him scourged.
1: Hail Mary, full of grace, the Lord is with thee. Blessed art thou among women, and blessed is the fruit of thy womb, Jesus.
0: Holy Mary, Mother of God, pray for us sinners, now and at the hour of our death. Amen. He was spurned and avoided by men, a man of suffering, accustomed to infirmity, one of those from whom men hide their faces, spurned, and we held him in no esteem.
1: Hail Mary, full of grace, the Lord is with thee. Blessed art thou among women, and blessed is the fruit of thy womb, Jesus.
0: Holy Mary, Mother of God, pray for us sinners, now and at the hour of our death. Amen. Yet it was our infirmities that he bore, our sufferings that he endured, while we thought of him as stricken, as one smitten by God and afflicted.
1: Hail Mary, full of grace, the Lord is with thee. Blessed art thou among women, and blessed is the fruit of thy womb, Jesus.
0: Holy Mary, Mother of God, pray for us sinners, now and at the hour of our death. Amen. But he was pierced for our offenses, crushed for our sins.
1: Hail Mary, full of grace, the Lord is with thee. Blessed art thou among women, and blessed is the fruit of thy womb, Jesus.
0: Holy Mary, Mother of God, pray for us sinners, now and at the hour of our death. Amen. We had all gone astray like sheep, each following his own way, but the Lord laid upon him the guilt of us all.
1: Hail Mary, full of grace, the Lord is with thee. Blessed art thou among women, and blessed is the fruit of thy womb, Jesus.
0: Holy Mary, Mother of God, pray for us sinners, now and at the hour of our death. Amen. Upon him was the chastisement that makes us whole. By his stripes we were healed.
1: Hail Mary, full of grace, the Lord is with thee. Blessed art thou among women, and blessed is the fruit of thy womb, Jesus.
0: Holy Mary, Mother of God, pray for us sinners, now and at the hour of our death. Amen. Glory be to the Father, and to the Son, and to the Holy Spirit.
1: As it was in the beginning, is now, and ever shall be, world without end. Amen.
0: O my Jesus, forgive us our sins, save us from the fires of hell. Lead all souls to heaven, especially those in most need of thy mercy. The third sorrowful mystery, the crowning with thorns. Our Father who art in heaven, hallowed be thy name. Thy kingdom come, thy will be done on earth as it is in heaven.
1: Give us this day our daily bread, and forgive us our trespasses, as we forgive those who trespass against us. And lead us not into temptation, but deliver us from evil. Amen.
0: The soldiers led him away inside the palace, that is the praetorium, and assembled the whole cohort.
1: Hail Mary, full of grace, the Lord is with thee. Blessed art thou among women, and blessed is the fruit of thy womb, Jesus.
0: Holy Mary, Mother of God, pray for us sinners, now and at the hour of our death. Amen. Weaving a crown of thorns, they placed it on him.
1: Hail Mary, full of grace, the Lord is with thee. Blessed art thou among women, and blessed is the fruit of thy womb, Jesus.
0: Holy Mary, Mother of God, pray for us sinners, now and at the hour of our death. Amen. And kneeling before him, they mocked him, saying, Hail, King of the Jews.
1: Hail Mary, full of grace, the Lord is with thee. Blessed art thou among women, and blessed is the fruit of thy womb, Jesus.
0: Holy Mary, Mother of God, pray for us sinners, now and at the hour of our death. Amen. They spat upon him, and took the reed and kept striking him on the head.
1: Hail Mary, full of grace, the Lord is with thee. Blessed art thou among women, and blessed is the fruit of thy womb, Jesus.
0: Holy Mary, Mother of God, pray for us sinners, now and at the hour of our death. Amen. When Pilate saw that he was not succeeding, he took water and washed his hands in the sight of the crowd, saying, I am innocent of this man's blood. Look to it yourselves.
1: Hail Mary, full of grace, the Lord is with thee. Blessed art thou among women, and blessed is the fruit of thy womb, Jesus.
0: Holy Mary, Mother of God, pray for us sinners, now and at the hour of our death. Amen. Once more Pilate went out and said to them, Look, I am bringing him out to you, so that you may know that I find no guilt in him.
1: Hail Mary, full of grace, the Lord is with thee. Blessed art thou among women, and blessed is the fruit of thy womb, Jesus.
0: Holy Mary, Mother of God, pray for us sinners, now and at the hour of our death. Amen. So Jesus came out, wearing the crown of thorns and the purple cloak, and he said to them, Behold the man.
1: Hail Mary, full of grace, the Lord is with thee. Blessed art thou among women, and blessed is the fruit of thy womb, Jesus.
0: Holy Mary, Mother of God, pray for us sinners, now and at the hour of our death. Amen. They cried out, Take him away, take him away, crucify him.
1: Hail Mary, full of grace, the Lord is with thee. Blessed art thou among women, and blessed is the fruit of thy womb, Jesus.
0: Holy Mary, Mother of God, pray for us sinners, now and at the hour of our death. Amen. Pilate said to them, Shall I crucify your king? The chief priest answered, We have no king but Caesar.
1: Hail Mary, full of grace, the Lord is with thee. Blessed art thou among women, and blessed is the fruit of thy womb, Jesus.
0: Holy Mary, Mother of God, pray for us sinners, now and at the hour of our death. Amen. So Pilate, wishing to satisfy the crowd, handed him over to be crucified.
1: Hail Mary, full of grace, the Lord is with thee. Blessed art thou among women, and blessed is the fruit of thy womb, Jesus.
0: Holy Mary, Mother of God, pray for us sinners, now and at the hour of our death. Amen. Glory be to the Father, and to the Son, and to the Holy Spirit.
1: As it was in the beginning, is now, and ever shall be, world without end. Amen.
0: O my Jesus, forgive us our sins, save us from the fires of hell, lead all souls to heaven, especially those in most need of thy mercy. The fourth sorrowful mystery, Jesus carries the cross. Our Father who art in heaven, hallowed be thy name. Thy kingdom come, thy will be done, on earth as it is in heaven.
1: Give us this day our daily bread, and forgive us our trespasses, as we forgive those who trespass against us. And lead us not into temptation, but deliver us from evil. Amen.
0: Then he said to all, If anyone wishes to come after me, he must deny himself, and take up his cross daily, and follow me.
1: Hail Mary, full of grace, the Lord is with thee. Blessed art thou among women, and blessed is the fruit of thy womb, Jesus.
0: Holy Mary, Mother of God, pray for us sinners, now and at the hour of our death. Amen. For whoever wishes to save his life will lose it, but whoever loses his life for my sake will save it.
1: Hail Mary, full of grace, the Lord is with thee. Blessed art thou among women, and blessed is the fruit of thy womb, Jesus.
0: Holy Mary, Mother of God, pray for us sinners, now and at the hour of our death. Amen. And carrying the cross himself, they led him out to crucify him.
1: Hail Mary, full of grace, the Lord is with thee. Blessed art thou among women, and blessed is the fruit of thy womb, Jesus.
0: Holy Mary, Mother of God, pray for us sinners, now and at the hour of our death. Amen. As they led him away, they took hold of a certain Simon, a Cyrenian, who was coming in from the country, and after laying the cross on him, they made him carry it behind Jesus.
1: Hail Mary, full of grace, the Lord is with thee. Blessed art thou among women, and blessed is the fruit of thy womb, Jesus.
0: Holy Mary, Mother of God, pray for us sinners, now and at the hour of our death. Amen. Take my yoke upon you, and learn from me.
1: Hail Mary, full of grace, the Lord is with thee. Blessed art thou among women, and blessed is the fruit of thy womb, Jesus.
0: Holy Mary, Mother of God, pray for us sinners, now and at the hour of our death. Amen. For I am meek and humble of heart.
1: Hail Mary, full of grace, the Lord is with thee. Blessed art thou among women, and blessed is the fruit of thy womb, Jesus.
0: Holy Mary, Mother of God, pray for us sinners, now and at the hour of our death. Amen. And you will find rest for yourselves, for my yoke is easy, and my burden light.
1: Hail Mary, full of grace, the Lord is with thee. Blessed art thou among women, and blessed is the fruit of thy womb, Jesus.
0: Holy Mary, Mother of God, pray for us sinners, now and at the hour of our death. Amen. A large crowd of people followed Jesus, including many women who mourned and lamented him.
1: Hail Mary, full of grace, the Lord is with thee. Blessed art thou among women, and blessed is the fruit of thy womb, Jesus.
0: Holy Mary, Mother of God, pray for us sinners, now and at the hour of our death. Amen. Jesus turned to them and said, Daughters of Jerusalem, do not weep for me. Weep instead for yourselves and for your children. For indeed, the days are coming when people will say, Blessed are the barren, the wombs that never bore, and the breasts that never nursed.
1: Hail Mary, full of grace, the Lord is with thee. Blessed art thou among women, and blessed is the fruit of thy womb, Jesus.
0: Holy Mary, Mother of God, pray for us sinners, now and at the hour of our death. Amen. At that time, people will say to the mountains, Fall upon us, and to the hills, Cover us. For if these things are done when the wood is green, what will happen when it is dry?
1: Hail Mary, full of grace, the Lord is with thee. Blessed art thou among women, and blessed is the fruit of thy womb, Jesus.
0: Holy Mary, Mother of God, pray for us sinners, now and at the hour of our death. Amen. Glory be to the Father, and to the Son, and to the Holy Spirit.
1: As it was in the beginning, is now, and ever shall be, world without end. Amen.
2: O my Jesus, forgive us our sins, save us from the fires of hell, lead all souls to heaven, especially those in most need of thy mercy.
0: The fifth sorrowful mystery, the crucifixion. Our Father who art in heaven, hallowed be thy name. Thy kingdom come, thy will be done, on earth as it is in heaven.
1: Give us this day our daily bread, and forgive us our trespasses, as we forgive those who trespass against us. And lead us not into temptation, but deliver us from evil. Amen.
0: There they crucified him, and with him two others, one on either side, with Jesus in the middle.
1: Hail Mary, full of grace, the Lord is with thee. Blessed art thou among women, and blessed is the fruit of thy womb, Jesus.
0: Holy Mary, Mother of God, pray for us sinners, now and at the hour of our death. Amen. Then Jesus said, Father, forgive them. They know not what they do.
1: Hail Mary, full of grace, the Lord is with thee. Blessed art thou among women, and blessed is the fruit of thy womb, Jesus.
0: Holy Mary, Mother of God, pray for us sinners, now and at the hour of our death. Amen. Then he said, Jesus, remember me when you come into your kingdom. He replied to him, Amen, I say to you, today you will be with me in paradise.
1: Hail Mary, full of grace, the Lord is with thee. Blessed art thou among women, and blessed is the fruit of thy womb, Jesus.
0: Holy Mary, Mother of God, pray for us sinners, now and at the hour of our death. Amen. Standing by the cross of Jesus were his mother and his mother's sister, Mary, the wife of Clopas, and Mary of Magdala. When Jesus saw his mother and the disciple there whom he loved,
1: Hail Mary, full of grace, the Lord is with thee. Blessed art thou among women, and blessed is the fruit of thy womb, Jesus.
0: Holy Mary, Mother of God, pray for us sinners, now and at the hour of our death. Amen. He said to his mother, Woman, behold your son. Then he said to the disciple, Behold your mother.
1: Hail Mary, full of grace, the Lord is with thee. Blessed art thou among women, and blessed is the fruit of thy womb, Jesus.
0: Holy Mary, Mother of God, pray for us sinners, now and at the hour of our death. Amen. And from that hour the disciple took her into his home.
1: Hail Mary, full of grace, the Lord is with thee. Blessed art thou among women, and blessed is the fruit of thy womb, Jesus.
0: Holy Mary, Mother of God, pray for us sinners, now and at the hour of our death. Amen. It was now about noon, and darkness came over the whole land until 3 p.m, because of an eclipse of the sun. Then the veil of the temple was torn down the middle.
1: Hail Mary, full of grace, the Lord is with thee. Blessed art thou among women, and blessed is the fruit of thy womb, Jesus.
0: Holy Mary, Mother of God, pray for us sinners, now and at the hour of our death. Amen. After this, aware that everything was now finished, in order that the scripture might be fulfilled, Jesus said, I thirst.
1: Hail Mary, full of grace, the Lord is with thee. Blessed art thou among women, and blessed is the fruit of thy womb, Jesus.
0: Holy Mary, Mother of God, pray for us sinners, now and at the hour of our death. Amen. There was a vessel filled with common wine, so they put a sponge soaked in wine on a sprig of hyssop and put it up to his mouth.
1: Hail Mary, full of grace, the Lord is with thee. Blessed art thou among women, and blessed is the fruit of thy womb, Jesus.
0: Holy Mary, Mother of God, pray for us sinners, now and at the hour of our death. Amen. When Jesus had taken the wine, he said, "It is finished," and bowing his head, he handed over the Spirit.
1: Hail Mary, full of grace, the Lord is with thee. Blessed art thou among women, and blessed is the fruit of thy womb, Jesus.
0: Holy Mary, Mother of God, pray for us sinners, now and at the hour of our death. Amen. Glory be to the Father, and to the Son, and to the Holy Spirit.
1: As it was in the beginning, is now, and ever shall be, world without end. Amen.
2: O my Jesus, forgive us our sins, save us from the fires of hell. Lead all souls to heaven, especially those in most need of thy mercy.
1: Hail, Holy Queen, Mother of Mercy. Hail our life, our sweetness, and our hope. To thee do we cry, poor banished children of Eve. To thee do we send up our sighs, mourning and weeping in this valley of tears. Turn then, most gracious Advocate, thine eyes of mercy upon us, and after this our exile, show unto us the blessed fruit of thy womb, Jesus. O clement, O loving, O sweet Virgin Mary.
0: Pray for us, O Holy Mother of God,
1: that we may be made worthy of the promises of Christ.
0: In the name of the Father, and of the Son, and of the Holy Spirit.
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4: 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Hey, I'm Maria from the Spirit FM Morning Show. Someone recently asked me, "Maria, have you breathed today?" My first thought was, well, yeah, breathing is involuntary, right? But then I realized what they were really asking. Have I actually stopped and taken a deep breath today? And honestly, I hadn't. So I paused for a moment, took a deep breath in, and slowly let it out. Instantly, I felt grounded. It was like peace had just washed over me. One deep breath reminded me that I don't have to carry everything at full speed all the time. As we head into this summer season, maybe this is your reminder too. Rest is not laziness. Even Jesus stepped away to rest. So today, pause for a moment, take a deep breath, and let God meet you in the stillness. You might be surprised how much peace can fit into one single breath.
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0: 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Father Mike explains not only the exorcisms that Jesus did during his time on earth, but that each rite of baptism is an exorcism. Jesus takes back into the Father's kingdom one who was lost to the dominion of the evil one.
1: Hi, my name is Father Mike Schmitz, and you're listening to the Bible in a Year, where we encounter God's voice and live life through the lens of Scripture. Using the Great Adventure Bible timeline, we'll read all the way from Genesis to Revelation, discovering how the story of salvation unfolds and how we fit into that story today. The Great Adventure Bible timeline was developed by Jeff Cavins and is provided by Ascension, who produced and funded this program. It is day 156. We are 3 days into reading from the Gospel of St. Mark. Today we're reading chapters 5 and 6. We're also praying from Psalm 21. The Gospel of St. Mark, chapter 5. Jesus heals the Gerasene demoniac. They came to the other side of the sea, to the country of the Gerasenes. And when he had come out of the boat, there met him out of the tombs a man with an unclean spirit who lived among the tombs. And no one could bind him any more, even with a chain. For he had often been bound with shackles and chains, but the chains he wrenched apart, and the shackles he broke in pieces, and no one had the strength to subdue him. Night and day, among the tombs and on the mountains, he was always crying out and bruising himself with stones. And when he saw Jesus from afar, he ran and worshipped him, and crying aloud with a loud voice, he said, "What have you to do with me, Jesus, Son of the Most High God? I adjure you by God, do not torment me." For he had said to him, "Come out of the man, you unclean spirit." And Jesus asked him, "What is your name?" He replied, "My name is Legion, for we are many." And he begged him eagerly not to send them out of the country. Now a great herd of swine was feeding there on the hillside, and they begged him, "Send us to the swine, let us enter them." So he gave them leave. And the unclean spirits came out and entered the swine, and the herd, numbering about 2,000, rushed down the steep bank into the sea and were drowned in the sea. The herdsmen fled and told it in the city and in the country. And people came to see what it was that had happened, and they came to Jesus and saw the demoniac sitting there, clothed and in his right mind, the man who had had the legion, and they were afraid. And those who had seen it told what had happened to the demoniac and to the swine, and they began to beg Jesus to depart from their neighborhood. And as he was getting into the boat, the man who had been possessed with demons begged him that he might be with him. But he refused and said to him, "Go home to your friends and tell them how much the Lord has done for you, and how he has had mercy on you." And he went away and began to proclaim in the Decapolis how much Jesus had done for him, and all men marveled. A girl restored to life, and a woman healed. And when Jesus had crossed again in the boat to the other side, a great crowd gathered about him, and he was beside the sea. There came one of the rulers of the synagogue, Jairus by name, and seeing him, he fell at his feet and begged him, saying, "My little daughter is at the point of death. Come and lay your hands on her so that she may be well and live." And he went with him. And a great crowd followed him and thronged about him. And there was a woman who had had a flow of blood for 12 years and who had suffered much under many physicians and had spent all that she had and was no better, but rather grew worse. She had heard the reports about Jesus and came up behind him in the crowd and touched his garments, for she said, "If I touch even his garments, I shall be made well." And immediately the hemorrhage ceased, and she felt in her body that she was healed of her disease. And Jesus, perceiving in himself that power had gone forth from him, immediately turned about in the crowd and said, "Who touched my garments?" And his disciples said to him, "You see the crowd pressing around you, and yet you say, 'Who touched me?'" And he looked around to see who had done it. But the woman, knowing what had been done to her, came in fear and trembling and fell down before him and told him the whole truth. And he said to her, "Daughter, your faith has made you well. Go in peace and be healed of your disease." While he was still speaking, there came from the ruler's house some who said, "Your daughter is dead. Why trouble the teacher any further?" But ignoring what they said, Jesus said to the ruler of the synagogue, "Do not fear. only believe. And he allowed no one to follow him except Peter and James and John, the brother of James. When they came to the house of the ruler of the synagogue, he saw a tumult and people weeping and wailing loudly. And when he had entered, he said to them, "Why do you make a tumult and weep? The child is not dead, but sleeping." And they laughed at him. But he put them all outside and took the child's father and mother and those who were with him and went in where the child was. Taking her by the hand, he said to her, "Talitha kumi," which means, "Little girl, I say to you, arise." And immediately the girl got up and walked, for she was 12 years old, and immediately they were overcome with amazement, and he strictly charged them that no one should know this, and told them to give her something to eat. Chapter 6. The Rejection of Jesus at Nazareth. He went away from there and came to his own country, and his disciples followed him. And on the Sabbath he began to teach in the synagogue, and many who heard him were astonished, saying, "Where did this man get all this? What is the wisdom given to him? What mighty works are wrought by his hands? Is not this the carpenter, the son of Mary, and brother of James and Joses and Judas and Simon, and are not his sisters here with us?" And they took offense at him. And Jesus said to them, "A prophet is not without honor except in his own country and among his own kin and in his own house." And he could do no mighty work there except that he laid his hands upon a few sick people and healed them. And he marveled because of their unbelief. And he went about among the villages teaching. The Mission of the 12. And he called to him the 12 and began to send them out two by two and gave them authority over the unclean spirits. He charged them to take nothing for their journey except a staff, no bread, no bag, no money in their belts, but to wear sandals and not put on two tunics. And he said to them, "Where you enter a house, stay there until you leave the place. And if any place will not receive you and they refuse to hear you, when you leave, shake off the dust that is on your feet for a testimony against them." So they went out and preached that men should repent. And they cast out many demons and anointed with oil many that were sick and healed them. The death of John the Baptist. King Herod heard of it, for Jesus' name had become known. Some said, "John the Baptist has been raised from the dead. That is why these powers are at work in him." But others said, "It is Elijah." And others said, "It is a prophet, like one of the prophets of old." But when Herod heard of it, he said, "John, whom I beheaded, has been raised." For Herod had sent and seized John and bound him in prison for the sake of Herodias, his brother Philip's wife, because he had married her. For John said to Herod, "It is not lawful for you to have your brother's wife." And Herodias had a grudge against him and wanted to kill him, but she could not, for Herod feared John, knowing that he was a righteous and holy man, and kept him safe. When he heard him, he was much perplexed, and yet he heard him gladly. But an opportunity came when Herod, on his birthday, gave a banquet for his courtiers and officers and the leading men of Galilee. For when Herodias's daughter came in and danced, she pleased Herod and his guests. And the king said to the girl, "Ask me for whatever you wish, and I will grant it." And he vowed to her, "Whatever you ask of me, I will give you, even half of my kingdom." And she went out and said to her mother, "What shall I ask?" And she said, "The head of John the Baptist." And she came in immediately with haste to the king and asked, saying, "I want you to give me at once the head of John the Baptist on a platter." And the king was exceedingly sorry, but because of his oaths and his guests, he did not want to break his word to her. And immediately the king sent a soldier of the guard and gave orders to bring his head. He went and beheaded him in the prison and brought his head on a platter and gave it to the girl, and the girl gave it to her mother. When his disciples heard of it, they came and took his body and laid it in a tomb. Feeding the 5,000. The apostles returned to Jesus and told him all that they had done and taught, and he said to them, "Come away by yourselves to a lonely place and rest a while." For many were coming and going, and they had no leisure even to eat. And they went away in the boat to a lonely place by themselves. Now many saw them going and knew them, and they ran there on foot from all the towns and got there ahead of them. As he landed, he saw a great throng, and he had compassion on them, because they were like sheep without a shepherd, and he began to teach them many things. And when it grew late, his disciples came to him and said, "This is a lonely place, and the hour is now late. Send them away to go into the country and villages round about and buy themselves something to eat." But he answered them, "You give them something to eat." And they said to him, "Shall we go and buy 200 denarii worth of bread and give it to them to eat?" And he said to them, "How many loaves have you? Go and see." And when they had found out, they said, "Five and two fish." Then he commanded them all to sit down by companies upon the green grass. So they sat down in groups by hundreds and by fifties. And taking the five loaves and the two fish, he looked up to heaven and blessed and broke the loaves and gave them to the disciples to set before the people. And he divided the two fish among them all. And they all ate and were satisfied. And they took up 12 baskets full of broken pieces and of the fish. And those who ate the loaves were 5,000 men. Jesus walks on the sea. Immediately, he made his disciples get into the boat and go before him to the other side, to Bethsaida, while he dismissed the crowd. And after he had taken leave of them, he went up on the mountain to pray. And when it was evening, the boat was out on the sea, and he was alone on the land. And he saw that they were distressed in rowing, for the wind was against them. And about the fourth watch of the night, he came to them, walking on the sea. He meant to pass them by, but when they saw him walking on the sea, they thought it was a ghost and cried out, for they all saw him and were terrified. But immediately he spoke to them and said, "Take heart, it is I. Have no fear." And he got into the boat with them, and the wind ceased. And they were utterly astounded, for they did not understand about the loaves, but their hearts were hardened. Jesus heals the sick in Gennesaret. And when they had crossed over, they came to land at Gennesaret and moored on the shore. And when they got out of the boat, immediately the people recognized him and ran about the whole neighborhood and began to bring sick people on their pallets to any place where they heard he was. And wherever he came, in villages, cities, or country, they laid the sick in the marketplaces and begged him that they might touch even the fringe of his garment. And as many as touched it were made well. Psalm 21, Thanksgiving for Victory. To the choirmaster, a psalm of David. In your strength the king rejoices, O Lord, and in your help how greatly he exults. You have given him his heart's desire, and have not withheld the request of his lips. For you meet him with goodly blessings, you set a crown of fine gold upon his head. He asked life of you, you gave it to him, length of days forever and ever. His glory is great through your help, splendor and majesty you bestow upon him. Yes, you make him most blessed forever. You make him glad with the joy of your face. For the king trusts in the Lord, and through the steadfast love of the Most High, he shall not be moved. Your hand will find out all your enemies. Your right hand will find out those who hate you. You will make them as a blazing oven when you appear. The Lord will swallow them up in his wrath, and fire will consume them. You will destroy their offspring from the earth, and their children from among the sons of men. If they plan evil against you, if they devise mischief, they will not succeed, for you will put them to flight. You will aim at their faces with your bows. Be exalted, O Lord, in your strength. We will sing and praise your power. Father in heaven, we give you praise and we exalt your name, and we do sing and praise your power. And be exalted, Lord, in your strength, in your goodness, and your holiness. Because you have revealed your deepest character. Your character is that you love us. Your character is that you are love. You don't just love us, God. You are love. And Father, Son, and Holy Spirit, you are an eternal exchange of love. Father, you so loved the world. Once again, we're reminded you so loved the world that you gave your only begotten Son so that all who believe in him might not perish but might have eternal life. You set us free. You set us free from slavery to sin and slavery to Satan, the evil one. Help us to live in that freedom. Help us to live in your love and help us to receive the grace of your redemption that you offer to us. In Jesus' name we pray. Amen. In the name of the Father and of the Son and of the Holy Spirit. Amen. Gosh, okay. So I love it. This messianic checkpoint to you guys. Clearly, I'm very excited about this. Okay, we begin in chapter 5 by looking at Jesus doing another exorcism. Now, Jesus is going all over the place doing exorcisms. We're in chapter 5 and he's done like a gajillion already. Not only that, but later on in chapter 6, Jesus is going to send out the 12, the apostles, and they're going to, in chapter 6, verse 7, it says, he called to him, the 12, and began to send them out two by two and gave them authority over unclean spirits. So Jesus is sending out the apostles, not just to heal, not just to preach, not just to teach. He's sending them out to do exorcisms. I mean, he's sending them out to have authority over unclean spirits. And so we have at the beginning of chapter 5, Jesus healing the Gerasene demoniac, who it says very clearly that when Jesus says, what is your name? He says legion. Legion means many, right? And he gets exercised and goes into the pigs, which to the apostles and to Jesus doesn't really matter. Because why? Because swine are unclean animals. Pigs are unclean animals. But to the Gentiles who are living in the region, that's kind of a big thing. And 2,000 of them is kind of a big thing. And so they drive them out of the area. But for Jesus, one human being is worth vastly more than 2,000 pigs, even if pigs were valuable. I mean, even if it was 2,000 sheep, one human being. I mean, what does Jesus teach us? He teaches us that not a sparrow falls to the ground from the sky without the Father knowing and noticing and caring. And he says, you are worth more than many sparrows. So this one man's deliverance from Satan, from the evil one, from evil spirits, is worth vastly more than 2,000 swine. And that just shows us something about how the Lord cares for us. But also, going back to the concept of exorcisms, we have to understand a biblical worldview. And that's why we're doing these 365 days. That's why we're on day 156 out of 365 days, is because we want to have a lens to look at the world the way the Bible teaches us to look at the world. And one of the things about this world is that this world is not just this world, right? There's matter, there's stuff, and that stuff is good. We go back all the way to Genesis chapter 1. God sees all the stuff he makes, and it's good. But we realize, we know this is true, that there's more to this world than just what we see. There is a spiritual world, and we know there are enemies more than just our like natural enemies or our physical enemies. There are principalities and powers. And ever since the fall, I mean, gosh, we're going through the Old Testament, and what do we see? We see brokenness after brokenness after brokenness. And God is like a pinprick of light into all this brokenness. Because after the fall, this world belongs to the evil one. The biblical worldview is, after the fall, the world is under the dominion of Satan. It's under the dominion of the evil one. And so when here is Jesus, and he's not just here to heal, and he's not just here to preach, and he's not just here to teach, he's here to fight, right? When we talked about the baptism of Jesus by John in the Jordan, and then what does he do? He goes into the wilderness to fight. That's what kings do, and that is what he's doing. Every single exorcism is Jesus taking back the Father's kingdom from the evil one. And what happens is if we're living in the kingdom of the evil one, that means we belong to him. Even if we're made in God's image and likeness, if we're living under the dominion of the evil one, that means we're living under his dominion. And so what has to happen is these exorcisms. In fact, you know, I don't know if you know this, but in the rite of baptism in the Catholic Church, there is a rite of exorcism. It happens every single baptism where we're saying, no, you're being claimed for the reign of Jesus Christ. You're being claimed for the kingdom of God. Therefore, first, before you're claimed for the kingdom of God, you have to be delivered from the kingdom of the evil one, the kingdom of Satan. You know, and this is the thing, is wherever the gospel has been proclaimed, this is from the very beginning, wherever the gospel has been proclaimed, wherever Christ has been proclaimed, that always is accompanied by exorcisms. In fact, we have stories of exorcisms going up, obviously, all the way back to the New Testament. But then early missionaries talk about every single time they encountered a new culture, they had to do exorcisms because people just naturally are born into the kingdom, the dominion of Satan. We have to be delivered from this. So there's a man who is he's the world's first PhD in exorcism. He's a priest from Spain. And at one point he was doing studies on why were there so few exorcisms done in the Middle Ages, essentially. And his conclusion was that it was because people were baptized. And so because they were baptized, they were transferred early, right? Typically baptized when they were infants, transferred right away from the kingdom of Satan to the kingdom of God. And therefore, Satan had no hold on them. He could not possess them because they already belonged to the Lord Jesus Christ. But he said, even during those Middle Ages, wherever missionaries were sent out, they always still had to do exorcisms. But now there is this incredible rise in the need for exorcisms because two things. One is people are not getting baptized. And so here's Satan who already owns them. And secondly, even those who are being baptized are denying the faith to such a degree, and they're choosing Satan to such a degree that there's a need for exorcisms once again. And that's not to scare anybody, because especially if you're baptized, you're protected. I mean, that's the great news, because why? Gosh, all we have to do is look in chapters 5 and chapter 6, and we can see that here's Jesus and the disciples, the apostles, right? After they get back from doing all this mission work, they just want to go to a lonely place. They just want to be by themselves. They haven't had time to eat. And they get out of the boat, and there's so many people there. And it says that Jesus' heart was moved with compassion for them. And it's just so powerful, like, to recognize that, because they were like sheep without a shepherd, and he's the good shepherd. I mean, this is the same as we saw in the story of Jairus' daughter. Now, for us, we think, of course, he'll heal a little girl, a 12-year-old girl. But in the ancient world, children were worth zero. We value children now in our modern age because of Christianity. But back in the day, children were they were not seen as necessarily having a lot of worth. Not only did he raise her from the dead. Sorry, I didn't mean to minimize what the Lord had done. Raise her from the dead. He also heals this woman who had been sick for 12 years. And just is so good, so powerful, so beautiful that here he is exhausted with his disciples who are exhausted and they want to go just on a retreat, want to get some sleep, want to eat, feed themselves. And people meet them and Jesus says, okay, you're going to go feed them. And this is so powerful. Where Jesus says to the apostles who have now gone out, right? They've cast out demons. They've proclaimed the gospel in the name of Jesus. And they say, yeah, they're hungry. Send them into the towns and villages to get something to eat. And Jesus says, you give them something to eat. And basically they say, we can't, we don't have enough. You know, for me as a priest, that's exactly how I feel all of the time. Jesus, they're starving. And he says, you give them something. I'm like, Jesus, I don't have anything. And that's what Jesus says. Okay, what do you have? What do you have? How many loaves do you have? And he said, we have 5 loaves and 2 fish. And what happens? They give what they do have to Jesus. And then Jesus blesses it and gives it back to them. And then they distribute it. And this is the model for us. This is the model for us. We give Jesus what we do have. He takes it. He blesses it. He hands it back to us. And then we offer it. And in so many ways, that's what every one of us is called to do our entire life. Lord, I don't have enough. You're right. Give me what you do have. He receives it. He blesses it. He gives it back to us. And we just hand it out. We just distribute it. And it's so, so important. So important for us. Jesus says in all of this, he says twice in today's readings, only in today's readings alone, Jesus twice says, do not be afraid. And so especially when we find ourselves overwhelmed, we find ourselves in storms, we find ourselves with little, we find ourselves lacking enough. And Jesus speaks to you today, just like he speaks to me. And he is speaking to me through his word. Do not be afraid. Give what you have. Let him take it, bless it, give it back to you, and then hand it out. That's the model, and that's what we do. Gosh, another day. What a gift to walk with Jesus for these days in this messianic checkpoint of the Gospel of St. Mark. I am praying for you. Please, please pray for me. My name is Father Mike. I cannot wait to see you tomorrow. God bless.

0: That was day 156 of Bible in a Year with Father Mike Schmitz. And now we'd like to share audio from a video called Mortal versus Venial Sin with Father Mike from the Ascension Presents YouTube channel.
1: Hi, my name is Father Mike Schmitz, and this is Ascension Presents. So I don't want to like harp on the whole notion of sin, but it's real. It's a real thing in our lives. And yet not all sins are the same. You might find some Christians who will say like, no, it's all the same. Whether you steal a pencil at work, whether you murder a village, it's all the same in God's eyes. All evil is wrongdoing. All sin is wrongdoing. So yeah, in that sense, that's all sin. But there's certain kinds of sin. In fact, St. John, right? So John the Beloved, the beloved disciple. In 1 John chapter 5, John makes a distinction between some sin that is deadly and some sins that aren't deadly. If anyone sees his brother sinning, if that sin is not deadly, he should pray to God and he'll give him life. This is only for those whose sin is not deadly. There is such a thing as deadly sin, about which I do not say you should pray. All wrongdoing is sin, but there is sin that is not deadly. Right? So John says, yeah, all wrongdoing is sin, but there's actually a distinction between deadly, we call it in Catholic circles, mortal, and not deadly, deadly sin. We call that in Catholic circles, venial. Now, here's an important thing to understand is that, again, it's all sin. So it's not like, well, it's just a venial sin, no big deal. I just, you know, rejected our Lord, denied him somehow, but it's only in a venial way. All wrongdoing is sin. Okay. But venial sin, what we've heard it described to me is venial sin will wound our relationship with the Lord, whereas mortal sin or deadly sin will actually destroy that relationship or break that relationship of intimacy that we have with the Lord, our communion with the Lord and with the community of the church and the body itself. There are three requirements for a mortal sin. Number one, that the mortal sin has to be grave matter. So it has to be serious sin. Now, serious to God, not to me, right? So like I'd say, well, I don't think taking the Lord's name in vain is that serious. Like simply saying something like, oh my God, like that's not a very big deal to me, but it's a big deal to God. So grave matter. Number two, I have to know that it's grave matter. I have to know that it's a serious sin. Because again, remember, sin is not an accident. Sin is not a mistake. It's, I knew this was a serious sin. And the third requirement is I freely chose to do it anyways. Those are the three things that make up what a sin is, make a sin mortal. Now, if any one of those is missing, it might still be a sin, but I might not be mortally responsible for that kind of thing. For example, I know that intentionally skipping Mass on Sunday or Holy Day, that's a big deal sin. It's a grave sin. If I didn't know that, second piece is missing. Okay, so I've done the sin, but I'm not guilty in the same way. Or, for example, I know it's a sin. It's a sin, and I know

0: all I want. I don't have to worry about that because I'm just avoiding mortal sins. Think about any real relationship you have in your life. There's some things you could do that would like break the relationship with that person, but there's also a bunch of things you could do that would wound the relationship. Would you want to just do those carelessly? Absolutely not. In fact, doing those things carelessly would probably weaken the relationship to the point where it actually might end up being one hair's breadth away from completely breaking. Here's a really violent analogy. I'm so sorry about this. I heard this years ago and I thought, I really like that. And the person next to me said, that's disgusting. So bullfighting. Okay, so I'm not advocating bullfighting. I'm just saying that it happens. I've never been to a bullfight. I think that I would probably not like it at all. I would probably say, this should not happen, right? But here's what happens is you don't have the matador just walk out and kill the bull. You have these people called picadors. And they have these small daggers, and they have these daggers. Again, I said it was violent. I apologize. I'm not advocating this. I think it should be stopped. Anyways, that you have these people with small daggers, and they put the daggers in the bull's shoulders and neck so that the bull gets weakened. It doesn't kill the bull, but it makes it so he can't lift his head, and he can't move very freely. So then the matador comes out with his long sword, and he has the opening kill shot. This is what venial sins and mortal sins do to us. Venial sins, they weaken us. They make us, we can't see, we can't move, that our relationship with the Lord has been weakened to the point where here comes a mortal sin, bam, takes us out like a Mack truck. The idea is I want to be on guard against all sin. What does St. John say? All wrongdoing is sin. We want to avoid it all. The great news is this. Grace is always available to us. Just because the life of grace has been destroyed in my soul does not mean that grace is not accessible. In fact, even the desire to go to confession is God's grace working in my heart. The desire to pray is God's working in my heart. The desire that I feel bad about my sins, that's God's grace working on me. So no one, whether someone massively wounded by venial sins or massively just hurt and destroyed by mortal sins, no one is beyond the reach of God's grace. You are not beyond the reach of God's grace, regardless of what your life has been. We go to confession. We lay our sins down at the foot of the priest who represents Jesus that moment. And by the power of the Holy Spirit, working through the ministry of the priest, Jesus Christ forgives us of our sins, raises us back up, and restores us to proper relationship. This is such great news. Today, if you find yourself not just wounded, but mortally wounded, go to confession. Confession is the sacrament of mercy. And if God brought this video to your life today and you find yourself in sin, maybe that was his invitation, maybe his way of letting you know it's time. It's time to be forgiven. It's time to confess your sins. It's time to be back in relationship with the God who loves you. From all of us here at Ascension Presents, my name is Father Mike. God bless.
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6: Davis is cheering just a little bit more on this Friday. Oh, now we're remixing it.
7: It's ready to party.
6: Okay.
7: Yes, I start my vacation as soon as the show is over. I'm not even doing a full work day.
6: You're not. Nope. You're just doing the show and headed out.
7: I've told John, I'm like, we've got to go to Miami. We got to get moving. We got still a few things to do before we can head out. So
6: we'll have the best trip.
7: As my alarm was going off at 4:30 in the morning, I was like, why didn't I just take Friday off too? I've got the days available.
6: I don't know.
7: Why didn't I just...
6: Because you love coming here every single day.
7: I do, but it's early. My goodness, it's early in the morning. But no, I didn't want to make you work too hard for too long. So yes, I will be on vacation next week, but we've got the Nearly Impossible Question coming up in the 7 o'clock hour. We're going to keep working on ways to...

0: level up our vacations. We got some more tips and stuff for that. I'm looking at completely the wrong sheet.
1: Okay.
0: I'm looking at your sheet for next week. I'm not going to tease what you're going to be doing next week. And what else was it? So it's Friday. It's this. It's that. It's the other thing. Yeah, I think that's enough to get us started, right?
1: Yes.
0: Okay.
2: 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I'm so

0: constantly tells us to worry about everything. But when we call on the name of Jesus, He brings peace, direction, and security. He knows you, and He sees you. He has good plans for you. So why should we worry? Let this be our anthem today.
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0: And that was really fun about reminiscing about past things and all of that. So we're going to do that in a childhood memory form of what your best summer memory was as a child.
1: Oh, wow. That's a lot to choose from.
0: I know. Do you want me to go first?
1: Yes, please.
0: Okay, so I'm going to change mine up a little bit.
1: Oh, okay.
0: Mine was every summer, my family and I went to either South Carolina or a beach area, and we met all of the cousins.
1: Oh, nice.
0: So this was, I think, gosh, maybe 9 cousins together.
1: Okay. Yep. I love the family gatherings. That's
0: and
1: important.
0: My Uncle Skip, he is the best fisherman. He would wake up. Uncle Skip. He would wake up at 5:30.
1: This is the southern side of the family.
0: Yes,
1: I'm guessing.
0: This is okay, Uncle Skip's going. From North Carolina.
1: Yep.
0: He would wake up at 5:30 to make sure he could get his fishing in before everybody woke up.
1: That's when the fish are biting. For some reason, you have to get up at really ungodly hours to be a fisher person.
0: Exactly. Guess who was up with him?
1: You, of course.
0: Of course. And
1: bait your own hook?
0: He taught me how
1: you
0: to bait
1: the worms
0: it.
1: And everything? Look at you.
0: He would use hot dogs.
1: Oh, and so okay. Well, then that's not so bad. You're not pulling worms out of dirt.
0: Those are the best summer memories for me.
1: Oh, that's great. Yep. Okay, well, if you're changing it up, I did not get to go every summer, but for a number of summers in a row, my parents sent me back home. They, of course, had to stay down here and work in Florida, but they would send just me on a plane by myself. I'd fly Delta. The little stewardess would walk me onto the plane.
0: Yep.
1: The captain would give me the little wings.
0: The wings, yep.
1: And, they'd make sure I got where I needed to go. I actually changed planes in Atlanta and went up to Lexington, Kentucky, with my grandparents every summer. And I would spend a week in Lexington. And then on my way home, I'd stop and spend a week in Atlanta with my aunt. And those were two of the best weeks.
0: Mm.
1: It's just running around. I didn't have a lot of cousins in Kentucky. Mm. I had a couple on my dad's side that I would see every now and then. But it was just me and my grandparents. My grandfather would teach me to do stuff in his wood shop. And we'd go for walks on the railroad tracks and, just doing all of the summer things.
0: Yep.
1: It was very Andy Griffith-like. And then the conglomeration at my aunt's house was my second cousins. So my uncle's nieces and nephews would be there about the same week. And we were all kind of in the same age range.
0: Yep.
1: So that was a quartet of craziness.
0: Of course.
1: Which was absolutely just a blast running around. And I remember very distinctly one year it was right after they had moved into their new house in Atlanta, the suburbs of Atlanta. We took all of the moving boxes and broke them apart and lined them up on the side of the hill.
0: Oh.
1: And we made a giant slide down the hill from the front yard into the backyard. It was the coolest thing.
0: I love that.
1: So, and it's just a really good reminder that, we have the ability, even if it's not, taking some fancy trip or going some fancy places, to help make these memories with our families. And don't forget to share them with your kiddos, too, to let them know that the core memories that you grew up with.

0: You know, who will meet you in the valley? The record driver that's coming to pick up that old beater that's been sitting in the valley of your yard for years because it doesn't run anymore when you donate it to Spirit FM.
1: It's our Vehicles for Charity program.
0: See how I made that connection?
1: That was, you did it.
0: It was impressive.
1: You definitely did it. 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
0: Yeah, it doesn't just have to be a car. 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

0: 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You have a brand new mom.
1: Wait, what? I didn't know that's what we were playing for. What game is this again?
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0: So I'm boarding the cruise ship in just about 30 hours-ish.
1: Okay.
0: My vacation starts right at the end of this show. And a lot of people gearing up for vacations,
1: yep,
0: getting ready to go out and have either, you know, that little vacation with just the husband and wife,
1: mm-hmm,
0: or the family vacation. And we are here to help you. Level up your vacation with our very official Spirit FM morning show. Level up your vacation.
1: Is it
0: vacation
1: official
0: tips.
1: Or just our opinions?
0: We're experts.
1: Okay, that
0: we
1: sounds
0: good. We are experts
1: in
0: this. No, these are just our opinions. Just some things that we found over the years that really kind of help level it up.
1: Okay, well, this one is going to be respect the vacation vibes.
0: Oh, I needed to learn this one a little earlier in
1: Same.
0: My life, but I've finally gotten it under my belt.
1: Okay, so for me, my husband likes to nap. Like, is a pro napper, especially on vacation. He'll find a good couch and he'll just go to sleep. Now, this lady right here cannot take a nap and maybe gets a little like...
0: Let me guess, you get angry.
1: Just a little.
0: You seethe inside.
1: Just a little.
0: Yeah.
1: And I'm trying not to because he is with my kids, our kids outside playing. We are doing all the things all morning long. I need to be able to respect his nap time vibes,
0: mm-hmm,
1: and maybe find something for me to do during that time.
0: Yes. For us, we're just a family of four, but everybody wants to do different things.
1: Mm-hmm.
0: And we have adopted a new saying in our home, don't yuck somebody else's yum.
1: Okay.
0: And we've really kind of tried to embrace that, you know, whether we're just doing a weekend at the parks or whether we're on our family vacation, you're going to have to make some compromises.
1: Right.
0: And if you're the one that's given up pizza because everybody else wanted burgers, you can't go to the burger joint and just sit there and be mad the whole time.
1: Right.
0: Don't yuck somebody else's yum. So respect the vacation vibes. Everybody has their different way of vacationing. Your way might not be my way, but neither of them's right or wrong.
1: Mm-hmm.
0: And so that's kind of our next tip. It's hard to do sometimes, especially when you don't get what you want,
1: or you don't know how to nap.
0: Oh,
1: I need to get a nod pod. Have you heard about a nod pod?
0: No.
1: I guess it's this thing that you get to put on your eyes and it's weighted and it like helps you get to sleep.
0: Oh, I've got one of those for my migraines.
1: Okay.
0: You can actually warm it up in the microwave and it sits on your face to kind of steam the sinuses and I can sleep anywhere, but when I put that mask on my face,
1: you're gone.
0: I'm out.
1: Yep.
0: It's easy peasy. But anyway, check all these tips out over on our socials at Spirit FM Morning Show and leave a comment of your favorite vacation tip there.
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0: sharing all those really great tips on how to make a good vacation even better.
1: We're going
0: to
1: level up our vacation.
0: Okay, so tip number seven is to create a family tradition while on vacation.
1: Oh, I love this idea.
0: Give your family that quote, that thing that we always do on vacation, because that's something that you get to look forward to, that you know that this tradition was set during vacation and you get to look forward to it while on vacation.
1: I love sometimes these things just happen because you're allowing yourself to be a little more open, and that's an intentional choice that you have to make when you're going on vacation. We have some friends who that happened to them.
0: Okay.
1: They found themselves, the moms had gone, they had been on vacation, I think, with multiple families. And the moms had kind of all wandered off and gone to bed. And it was just the kids and the dads up late.
0: Okay.
1: And the kids got hungry. And so the dads were like, let's make pizza. And so at midnight, they pulled out these frozen pizzas. They cooked the frozen pizza, and they're all eating midnight pizza. And that became a tradition. Aww. And they made sure that when they went on vacation, like one night of the vacation, the kids and the dads would stay up late and they do midnight pizza, which I absolutely love. Our family has started this kind of tradition of either a board game or a card game.
0: Yep.
1: We'll either do Uno or board games, but we always bring like some of our board games from home, and we have a game night while we're on vacation, whether it's in a hotel room, on a cruise ship, at an Airbnb.
0: Mm-hmm.
1: You know, we always make room for that one game. And one of our favorites was when it was on a cruise, and our sea day was also a rainy day.
0: Okay.
1: And so we're inside the ship, and we found this one little space where nobody else was. We were able to grab a game and sit down and play the game of life while, you know, kind of in the middle of the thick of it, which was really pretty cool.
0: So that's just something that, you know, while on vacation, it's that one thing that you always do. So we're sharing all these tips throughout the week and also over on our social media at Spirit FM Morning Show. If you've got a tip that helps make a good vacation a great vacation, you can share it in the comments at Spirit FM Morning Show. Wake

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5: Look, I

0: How long has it been since you've had to take a test? Maybe you just wrapped up school and you're thinking, Davis, why are you talking about tests already? Maybe it's been a lot of years, kind of like me, since you've had to take a test. I do remember, see, I went back to college as an adult. And I remember that by the time I went back to school for my secondary education or whatever they call it, the fancy degree, I had it figured out a little better. I didn't really spend so much time cramming for tests as I did really digging in and studying and learning the material throughout the course so that I would do well at the end of the course. But it took a lot of years and discipline to finally figure that out because I was definitely a crammer at the last minute. That's what I thought of when I read our thought for the day. 2 Timothy chapter 3, it's verses 16 and 17. All scripture is inspired by God and useful for teaching, for refutation, for correction, and for training in righteousness, so that the one who belongs to God may be competent, equipped for every good work. That last line, equipped for every good work, that's the sticking point. I've seen people use this scripture to try and Bible thump. You know, I'm right and you're wrong and this is what scripture says. But if we're living it, then it's being absorbed into us. And we're not just cramming for a test. We're learning how to live our life, to live our life in the footsteps of Jesus, equipped for every good work. So how, my friend, can we use God's word to equip us to love better today?
1: Let's pray together. In the name of the Father and of the Son and of the Holy Spirit, amen. God, we just praise you today in thanksgiving for your word and our lives, for your guidance in our hearts. We pray today for Theodora, the healing over Dawn, for Gio and his family, and for Trent and his job situation. And God, we place all of our cares, our joys, our labors, and our sorrows within your loving embrace. In the name of the Father, and of the Son, and of the Holy Spirit, amen. Thanks for praying with us today.

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2: Vacation's all I ever wanted. 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
2: Vacation's all I ever.
4: That song's been in my
3: head.
4: We're
3: just an hour closer.
4: Yep. One hour closer.
3: Two.
4: I'm about 29 hours from boarding.
3: Awesome. So Davis is on vacation, if you don't know that. Actually, you know, my sister listened to the show yesterday. She lives in Jacksonville.
4: Yeah.
3: And they were in town this week and she was driving around. She goes, oh, Davis is going on vacation. So she heard it.
4: I tried to be low-key about it this week. I was trying.
3: You did a good
4: to be a little. Show. I do want to mention there is an alarm on my home, and it's monitored. Just an FYI.
3: Thank you.
4: Just an FYI.
3: Thank you.
4: Because we've been talking about it, and sometimes I think about those things.
3: Well,
4: I'm
3: yeah.
4: sure nobody in the Spirit FM listening.
3: Gertie, the porch goose, will.
4: She's on guard duty.
3: Okay.
4: Yeah, I think she's going to be in her rain gear while we're gone.
3: Well, there we go. It's going to be rainy.
4: Abby got her a cute little yellow rain jacket. For the porch goose.
3: Awesome.
4: So many things happening.

0: this moment right now. Hey, Nearly Impossible Question is taking a break on Mondays, but we're still doing it on Friday. And what day is it?
1: It's Friday.
0: It's Friday. So welcome to your Friday Nearly Impossible Question. Coming up.
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0: 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Your brain has officially requested summer hours. 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
1: That's right. 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

0: Ladies and gentlemen, it's time for the nearly impossible question.
1: Alrighty, time to dust those thinking caps off and put them back on your head. I know we gave you Monday off, but now it's time to work.
2: Okay, they're ready.
1: You're here for the nearly impossible question. You, my friend, are playing for bragging rights. If you can guess the answer to the nearly impossible question, we will send you the coolest video trophy you have ever seen in your life.
2: Absolutely.
1: It's
2: phenomenal.
1: Spews forth.
2: So great.
1: Like
2: hours
1: faces of work. And pictures.
2: Top level.
1: And confetti,
2: you're
1: that's the word
2: want.
1: I'm looking for.
2: Yes.
1: And it's got the audio of your winning call. It's just the coolest thing. The coolest thing. But there are some rules to this friendly competition. First and foremost, let's all say it together. Do not
2: Google the answer.
1: I think the person, the forerunner, did not say it.
2: Well, okay. Forerunner, listen up.
1: Now
2: they're listening.
1: Google the answer.
2: They listened.
1: Okay. All right. This is a telephone competition. If you want to text your answer to Maria, she'd love to hear from you, but it can't count as a winning answer. If you do get it right when you text her, she will say...
2: Call quick.
1: If she can see it, because she gets a lot of texts. Even when I tell people not to text her, she still...
2: Nope, we're not.
1: We're not going to get angry.
2: Get it back in.
1: Okay.
2: Finally,
1: I don't know what else. I give up. This morning's nearly impossible question is...
2: People on average do this 201 times per year.
1: Oh, okay.
2: What is it?
1: That's not every day.
2: No. Nope.
1: I'm trying to logic this out.
2: Nope.
1: Oh, I can't logic
2: no.
1: it out. Okay.
2: People on average do this 201 times per year. What do you think it is?
1: All right. 800-223-9286. Good luck, my friend.

0: 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Who's this?
1: Robbie.
0: Hey, Robbie. People do what an average of 206 times a year? 201 times a year.
1: Read their Bible.
0: Read their Bible. Oh, that's a good guess, but not the answer we're looking for. Thanks for playing.
1: Bye.
0: Bye. Good morning, Spirit FM. Who's this?
2: Good morning. It's Jody and William.
0: Jody and William. What do you think people do about 201 times a year?
2: Hold the door for someone.
0: Hold the door for somebody. That is a really good guess, but not the answer we are looking for. Thanks for playing, fam.
2: Thanks. Bye.
3: Bye.
0: Good morning, Spirit FM. Who's this?
4: Chris and not Scarlett.
3: Not Scarlett. Oh,
0: Chris, what do you think people do on average 201 times a year?
4: Pump gas.
0: Ooh. Pump gas. That's a really good guess and wish we didn't have to do it so frequently, but not the answer we're looking for. Thanks for playing.
3: Bye, Chris and not Scarlett.
4: Bye.
0: All right. Anybody breaking the rules and texting you instead of calling?
3: Well, they're not breaking the rules. Maybe they just can't call at the moment. So Emily can't call at the moment. Say hi, Emily.
0: Hi, Emily.
3: Emily guessed make a pot of coffee at home.
0: Oh, that's a really good guess, too. Mm-hmm. I probably make about 200 pots a month.
3: That's a lot of coffee.
0: No, we've got a machine. A little, single maker.
3: Yep.
0: So no pots of coffee there. But no. Very good guess, but no, that's not the answer. All right, this morning's nearly impossible question and your next shot at it. People on average do this 201
3: yes.
0: times per year. What do you think it is? 800-223-9286. When can I start guessing?
3: When the game is over.
0: Oh, okay. 800-223-9286. These

0: Good morning, Spirit FM. Who's this?
1: Good morning. This is Josie.
0: Hey, Josie. What do you think people do about 201 times a year?
1: I'm going to say shake someone's hand.
2: Shake somebody's hand.
0: That's a really good guess, but not the answer we're looking for. Thanks for playing, Josie.
1: Okay, you guys have a good weekend and have a good vacation.
0: Thanks. Bye.
1: Bye.
0: Good morning, Spirit FM. Who's this?
3: It's Robbie calling in with my wife's answer, and she said take a shower.
0: Take a shower. Mm. That's a good guess, Robbie, but also not the right answer. Thanks for playing.
3: Bye.
0: Bye. Good morning, Spirit FM. Who's this?
4: Scarlett.
0: Hey, Scarlett.
2: And not Chris.
0: Chris just called. What's your guess, Scarlett?
4: Go to church.
0: Go to church. That's a really good guess, but not the answer we're looking for. Thanks for playing.
2: Bye, Scarlett. Bye. And not Chris.
0: Bye.
4: Bye.
0: Good morning, Spirit FM. Who's this?
5: Amanda from Brooksville.
0: Amanda from Brooksville. What do you think people do about 201 times a year?
5: Would it be taking naps?
0: Oh, I love taking naps. That is a really good guess, and I'm probably about that average, but not the answer we are looking for. Thanks for playing.
5: Thank you. Bye.
0: Bye. Bye. All right. Any guesses that don't count coming in?
2: No.
0: Actually, my mother texted.
2: What did mom say?
0: My mom said, do a load of laundry.
2: Oh, that's smart.
0: That is smart. It's probably closer to about 1,000 times a year because they never end. It's like the laundry is always, there's always laundry.
2: Yes.
0: Why is there always laundry?
2: Because
0: there's always laundry.
2: I don't know. There's a lot.
0: Why are they just going to make disposable clothes?
2: Maybe you came up with
0: just
2: something.
0: Just wear them once and then you throw them away and they like dissolve after 2 weeks.
2: Yeah, but in Florida, we sweat a lot.
0: Even more reason.
2: But then
0: to
2: if it dissolves, that would not be.
0: Dissolve while we're wearing them. Okay, so that's not
2: one.
0: My $1 million invention. Fine. Fine.
2: What happens if it rains?
0: Okay, there are some flaws in the plan.
2: John guessed eat chocolate.
0: Eat chocolate. Oh, that's a really good guess.
2: Yum.
0: I love chocolate. No, I'm going to get some peanut M&Ms for our road trip.
2: Because you're going on vacation?
0: Because I'm going on vacation.
2: Okay.
0: All right, this morning's Nearly Impossible question, your last shot at it. People on average do this about 201 times a year. What do you think it is?
2: That was a terrible
0: idea.
2: No,
0: it's not go on vacation. 800-223-9286. Dissolvable clothes?

0: Good morning, Spirit FM. Who's this?
1: It's Robbie. I'm going to try a final.
0: Yeah, answer. What you got?
1: Record their TV shows.
0: Oh, that's a good guess. I remember the old TiVo days, and even before that, the old VCR days, but not the answer we're looking for. Thanks for playing.
1: Okay.
0: Bye. Bye. Good morning, Spirit FM. Who's this?
2: Good morning. It's Jody again.
0: Jody again. 201 times a year. What is it?
2: Call Maria and say seven biscuits.
3: Jody.
4: Seven biscuits.
0: Love it.
2: I love you.
4: Seven
3: Jody,
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3: What are you doing?
1: Take a run, Maria.
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3: 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Bye.
0: Good morning, Spirit FM. Who's this?
5: Erica,
0: what do you think the average person does about 201 times a year?
5: Empty the dishwasher
0: is the most horrible task, but not the answer we are looking for. Thanks for playing.
5: Thanks.
3: Bye.
0: Good morning, Spirit FM. Who's this?
6: My name is Jimmy.
0: Jimmy, the average person does what about 201 times a year?
6: My guess is go to the grocery store.
0: Ooh, the old grocery shopping trip. Very good guess, my friend, but not the answer we're looking for. Thanks for playing.
6: All righty.
0: Bye.
6: Have a great day.
3: You too.
6: Bye-bye.
0: All right, out of time for phone calls. Any more guesses that don't count?
3: Tara guessed run the dishwasher.
0: Run the dishwasher. That is also a good guess.
3: That's it.
0: But no. We make our kids empty the dishwasher.
3: Do you?
0: Yep.
3: Lucy did the other day, and she did a great job.
0: Graham just turned 13, still doesn't know where anything goes in the kitchen. Where's this go? Just figure it out, dude.
3: Just
0: look around for something like it.
3: Yep.
0: Look around for something like it. All right, this morning's Nearly Impossible question has proven to be impossible. The question, people on average do this 201 times per year. The answer?
3: Cut your fingernails.
0: Oh, I need to clip my nails before I go on vacation. They're long.
3: Are you going on vacation?
0: I'm going on vacation.
3: You are.
0: I got to clip my nails before I go on vacation. Hey, thanks for playing, everybody. We'll play again next Friday, even though I'll be on vacation.
3: Wait, you're going on vacation?
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2: All right, we took it back a couple weeks ago, back to 1986.
3: Yes, celebrating our 40th year in ministry here at Spirit FM.
2: And that was really fun about reminiscing about past things and all of that. So we're going to do that in a childhood memory form of what your best summer memory was as a child.
3: Oh, wow. That's a lot to choose from.
2: I know. Do you want me to go first?
3: Yes, please.
2: Okay, so I'm going to change mine up a little bit.
3: Ooh, okay.
2: Mine was every summer, my family and I went to either South Carolina or a beach area, and we met all of the cousins.
3: Oh, nice.
2: So this was, I think, gosh, maybe 9 cousins together.
3: Okay. Yep. I love the family gatherings. That's important.
2: My Uncle Skip, he is the best fisherman. He would wake up. Uncle Skip. He would wake up at 5:30.
3: This is the southern side of the family.
2: Yes,
3: I'm guessing.
2: This is okay, Uncle Skip's going. From North Carolina.
3: Yep.
2: He would wake up at 5:30 to make sure he could get his fishing in before everybody woke up.
3: That's when the fish are biting. For some reason, you have to get up at really ungodly hours to be a fisher person.
2: Exactly. Guess who was up with him?
3: You, of course.
2: Of course. And
3: bait your own hook?
2: He taught me how
3: you
2: to bait it.
3: Touch the worms and everything?
2: He would use hot dogs.
3: Oh, and so okay. Well, then that's not so bad. You're not pulling worms out of dirt.
2: Those are the best summer memories for me.
3: Oh, that's great. Yep. Okay, well, if you're changing it up, I did not get to go every summer, but for a number of summers in a row, my parents sent me back home. They, of course, had to stay down here and work in Florida, but they would send just me on a plane by myself. I'd fly Delta. The little stewardess would walk me onto the plane.
2: Yep.
3: The captain would give me the little wings.
2: Little wings, yep.
3: And, they'd make sure I got where I needed to go. I actually changed planes in Atlanta and went up to Lexington, Kentucky, with my grandparents every summer. And I would spend a week in Lexington. And then on my way home, I'd stop and spend a week in Atlanta with my aunt. And those were two of the best weeks.
2: Mm.
3: It's just running around. I didn't have a lot of cousins in Kentucky. Mm. I had a couple on my dad's side that I would see every now and then. But it was just me and my grandparents. My grandfather would teach me to do stuff in his wood shop. And we'd go for walks on the railroad tracks and, just doing all of the summer things.
2: Yep.
3: It was very Andy Griffith-like. And then the conglomeration at my aunt's house was my second cousins. So my uncle's nieces and nephews would be there about the same week. And we were all kind of in the same age range.
2: Yep.
3: So that was a quartet of craziness.
2: Of course.
3: Which was absolutely just a blast running around. And I remember very distinctly one year it was right after they had moved into their new house in Atlanta, the suburbs of Atlanta. We took all of the moving boxes and broke them apart and lined them up on the side of the hill.
2: Oh.
3: And we made a giant slide down the hill from the front yard into the backyard. It was the coolest thing.
2: I love that.
3: So, and it's just a really good reminder that, we have the ability, even if it's not, taking some fancy trip or going some fancy places, to help make these memories with our families. And don't forget to share them with your kiddos, too, to let them know the core memories that you grew up with.

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1: That was great.
2: It was perfect.
1: Thank you.
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0: How long has it been since you've had to take a test? Maybe you just wrapped up school and you're thinking, Davis, why are you talking about tests already? Maybe it's been a lot of years, kind of like me, since you've had to take a test. I do remember, see, I went back to college as an adult. And I remember that by the time I went back to school for my secondary education or whatever they call it, the fancy degree, I had it figured out a little better. I didn't really spend so much time cramming for tests as I did really digging in and studying and learning the material throughout the course so that I would do well at the end of the course. But it took a lot of years and discipline to finally figure that out because I was definitely a crammer at the last minute. That's what I thought of when I read our thought for the day. 2 Timothy chapter 3, it's verses 16 and 17. All scripture is inspired by God and useful for teaching, for refutation, for correction, and for training in righteousness, so that the one who belongs to God may be competent, equipped for every good work. That last line, equipped for every good work, that's the sticking point. I've seen people use this scripture to try and Bible thump. You know, I'm right and you're wrong and this is what scripture says. But if we're living it, then it's being absorbed into us. And we're not just cramming for a test. We're learning how to live our life, to live our life in the footsteps of Jesus, equipped for every good work. So how, my friend, can we use God's word to equip us to love better today?
1: Let's pray together. In the name of the Father and of the Son and of the Holy Spirit, amen. God, we just praise you today in thanksgiving for your word and our lives, for your guidance in our hearts. We pray today for Theodora, a healing over Dawn, for Gio and his family, and for Trent and his job situation. And God, we place all of our cares, our joys, our labors, and our sorrows within your loving embrace. In the name of the Father, and of the Son, and of the Holy Spirit, amen. Thanks for praying with us today.

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1: What, you didn't like my new lyrics to that song?
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1: Owen on vacation.
2: There it is.
1: Because I'm Owen on vacation.
2: That's nice.
1: I thought so.
2: Or for everybody else, welcome to your Friday.
1: It is Friday. And during the summertime, we drop the nearly impossible question down to one time a week. And that time is
2: today.
1: Now. Fridays, 7 and 8 o'clock, the nearly impossible question, because we like to give your thinking cap a little break.
2: Just
1: during
2: a little
1: the
2: bit.
1: Summer.
2: But put it back on right now.
1: Put it back on. Yeah, get it out. Dust it off.
2: Yep.
1: Oh. Shake it out.
2: There we go.
1: Get it out of the center console or the glove box, wherever you keep it during the week when we're not playing the nearly impossible question. Pull it out, dust it off, get ready for the nearly impossible question. Coming up next.
2: Your hat has a very tropical vibe to it.
1: I almost wore my Hawaiian shirt, but I didn't.
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0: Hi, I'm Greg Schutte, Director of Marriage Works Ohio, Catholic therapist and author of the Building a Eucharistic Marriage Catholic Marriage Course. I'm bringing you another weekly marriage tip. 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If you'd like to learn more about building a Eucharistic marriage, go to eucharisticmarriage.org.
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0: Ladies and gentlemen, it's time for the nearly impossible question.
1: All right, dust those thing caps off. It's time to use them again because you, my friend, are playing for bragging rights. If you can guess the answer to the nearly impossible question, we will send you a video trophy like no other.
2: I mean, really, it's amazing.
1: Literally like no other because we invented it. We made it ourselves.
2: True.
1: It spits out confetti and everything right in your face. It's hilarious.
2: Poofs.
1: No confetti.
2: Spits. Poofs.
1: It doesn't actually come off the screen, but it goes poof.
2: That would be fun.
1: Wouldn't it, though?
2: No, that'd be horrible.
1: What if we can get it like a smell
2: or confetti or anything?
1: And it can like smell like bananas when you open
2: bananas.
1: It?
2: Bananas?
1: I don't know. I just like the smell of bananas. I didn't want to do a yucky smell. No? Okay. Close that door. Back to the nearly impossible question. You're playing for bragging rights. First rule of impossible question. Let's all say it together. You stop laughing. Okay. Now
2: bananas.
1: Let's all say it together.
2: Do not Google the answer.
1: That's the first rule. Just don't Google it. It's no fun when you do that. Let's have fun playing the game. Second rule, this is a telephone competition. If you would like to text Maria, she'd love to hear from you. However, it can't count as a winning answer. If you do happen to get it right when you text, she will say,
2: call quick.
1: And then hopefully you'll be able to get through and answer the nearly impossible question. This morning's nearly impossible question is
2: 65% of teens would not do this today. The majority did do it in the 90s, though.
1: Ooh, this is almost like a throwback again. All right, one more time.
2: 65% of teens would not do this today. The majority did do it in the 90s. What do you think it is?
1: 800-223-9286. Good luck to you, my friend.

0: Good morning, Spirit FM. Who's this?
1: Hey, this is Dan from Newport Richey.
0: Hey, Dan. Most teens did this in the 90s, but only about 65% will do it today. What do you think it is?
1: Wake up to an alarm clock.
0: Oh, that is a really good guess, but not the answer we are looking for. Thanks for playing, my friend.
1: Bye.
0: Bye.
2: Vince from Bradenton guessed go to the movies.
0: Oh, that's a good guess, but also wrong.
2: Melanie from Newport Richey guessed go to the mall.
0: Oh, also a good guess, but wrong.
2: Elizabeth said, going back to the smell of your trophy.
0: Oh, yeah. What should it smell like?
2: All she could think about was seven biscuits.
0: Love it. Elizabeth. I think that is a good, if we could make smell-o-vision, our trophy should smell like
2: seven biscuits.
0: Fresh from the oven.
2: Thank you, Elizabeth. And then her guess was talking on a landline.
0: I'm hungry again.
2: Oh, gosh.
0: Oh, no. Talking on a landline is not right, even though that guess doesn't count, because this is a telephone competition. It's funny how only one person called. Everybody else texted.
2: That's okay. Maybe they can't call right now.
0: Well, things do slow down.
3: In summer.
0: Do you like my new button?
2: That was actually pretty good.
0: I thought so. I've been working on that. Worked on that because I didn't have any calls to take. All right, this morning's nearly impossible question, your next shot at it. And a friendly reminder, this is a telephone competition. So just dial the phone, use the hands-free function in your car, and call 800-223-9286 and tell me what you think the answer to this is. 65% of teens would not do this today, but the majority of them did in the 90s. What do you think it is? 800-223-9286.

0: 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Who's this?
1: This is David and family.
0: Hey, fam. 90, or most people did this. Most kids did this in the 90s. Only about 65% will do it today. What is it?
1: Ride a bike without a helmet.
0: Oh, ooh. That is a really good guess, and we shouldn't have been, but not the answer we're looking to. Thanks for playing.
2: Bye.
0: I forgot how to talk. Good morning, Spirit FM. Who's this?
3: This is Lauren.
0: Hey, Lauren. Only about 65% of kids will do this today. Most of us did it in the 90s, though. What do you think it is?
3: I'm going to say it was crowd surfing during concerts.
0: Anymore. I absolutely love that. That is a really good guess, but not the answer we're looking for. Thanks for playing.
3: Thank you. Bye.
0: Good morning, Spirit FM. Who's this?
4: Karen.
0: Hey, Karen. Most 90s kids did this, but only about 65% of them will do it today. What do you think it is?
4: Listen to the radio.
0: Oh, I wish more kids would listen to the radio. I wish more people would listen to the radio, even when I go on vacation.
2: Are you going on vacation?
0: I'm going on vacation.
2: Really?
0: Did you hear that? Really good guess, but not the answer we're looking for. Thanks for playing.
4: Okay.
2: Bye.
4: Bye.
0: Good morning, Spirit FM. Who's this?
5: Joe and Victoria.
0: Hey, Joe and Victoria. Most kids did this in the 90s. Only about 65% of kids will do it today. What do you think it is?
5: Victoria thinks it's rollerblading.
0: Rollerblading. That's a really good guess, but not the answer we're looking for. Thanks for playing.
5: Okay, have a happy Friday.
0: Thanks, bye.
5: Bye.
0: Any more good guesses that don't count?
2: Well, Matt from Sarasota guessed playing Frisbee.
0: Oh, that's a good guess.
2: So
0: but no.
2: Fun. Vince from Bradenton guessed stay outside until the streetlights came on.
0: Yes, we all stayed outside until the streetlights came on, but no, not the answer we're looking for.
2: And Dina guessed playing outside with neighborhood friends.
0: Oh, I love that. We should do that more often. Get those kids outdoors. All right, very good guesses, but not the answers we are looking for. This morning's nearly impossible question, and your last shot at it. 65% of teens would not do this today, but the majority did so in the 90s. What do you think it is? 800-223-9286. Last round. Good luck.

0: Good morning, Spirit FM. Who's this?
1: Sharon.
0: Hey, Sharon. Most kids did it in the 90s. Only 65% of kids will do it today. What is it?
1: Create a Facebook account.
0: That is a really good guess, but not the answer we're looking for. Thanks for playing.
1: Thank you.
2: Bye.
1: Bye.
0: Good morning, Spirit FM. Who's this? Good morning, Spirit FM. Who's this?
3: This is Rick.
0: Hey, Rick. Only about 65% of kids will do it today, but most of the kids did it in the 90s. What is it?
3: Go to the library.
0: Go to the library. Really good guess, and everybody should, but not the answer we're looking for. Thanks for playing.
3: All right.
0: Bye.
2: Bye.
0: Good morning, Spirit FM. Who's this?
4: Mason.
0: Hey, the majority of kids did this in the 90s, but only 65% of kids will do it today. What do you think it is?
4: Reading for fun.
0: Oh, reading for fun. It should be way more people reading for fun. Not the answer we're looking for, though. Thanks for playing.
2: Bye.
0: Bye. Good morning, Spirit FM. Who's this?
5: Kaina.
0: Hey there. The majority of kids did this in the 90s, but only about 65% of kids will do it today. What do you think it is?
5: Ride their bikes outside.
0: Riding bicycles outside is a very good guess, but not the answer we're looking for. Thanks for playing.
5: Bye.
0: Bye. Good morning, Spirit FM. Who's this?
6: Good morning. This is Linda.
0: Hey, Linda. No pressure, but you are my final guess. 65% of teens would not do this today. The majority did do it in the 90s, though. What do you think it is?
6: I'm going to guess. I don't know the proper name, but when they're running along the walls, jumping from wall to wall.
0: Parkour!
6: Walling. Oh, that's it.
0: Oh, wow. That was my favorite episode of The Office when they come in, they're jumping on the couch. And parkour! Parkour! They just touch things. Parkour! That is a great guess, and thank you for giving me a reason to yell parkour, but not the answer we are looking for. Thanks for playing this morning.
6: Thank you so much. Have a great day.
0: You too. Bye.
6: Bye. Bye.
0: All right. Any more good guesses that didn't count?
2: Anna guessed play hopscotch.
0: Oh, hopscotch is almost as fun as parkour, but not the answer we are looking for.
2: We had a new texter that I don't know their name yet, but they guessed play a video game at an arcade.
0: Oh, video arcades. Mm-hmm. There's one in Seminole Heights called Lowry Parkade.
2: Okay.
0: So if you want that nostalgia, it's like it's an old-fashioned arcade.
2: That's fun.
0: They just give you the tokens.
2: Yep.
0: It's really cool.
2: And then Craig guessed work.
0: Work. Oh, sad. Yeah, not the answer, though. All right. Well, this morning's Nearly Impossible question did prove to be impossible. Thank you so much for playing along. 65% of teens would not do this today. The majority did do it in the 90s, though. What is it?
2: Order food by themselves.
0: Oh, man.
2: Kids, I didn't do it. As a teenager, I still...
0: You wouldn't?
2: I was such a shy teenager.
0: Maddie and I had a fight about that, too. We were going cross-country and stopped at Crystal.
2: Mm-hmm.
0: And she wanted a couple little extra burgers. And I'm like, here's the money.
2: Yep.
0: Go
2: yep.
0: get it. And she wouldn't go.
2: My mom, same thing.
0: She just wouldn't do it. I'm like, just go order your hamburgers.
2: It's a stranger.
0: I don't want to talk to a stranger.
2: And now I don't know a stranger. So
0: yeah, you guys are right in the middle. You're like the 90s. This was the 2000s
2: right.
0: by the time you were a teen.
2: Right.
0: It's just you guys started texting and stopped wanting to talk to human beings.
2: There it is.
0: Kids, go out and talk to human beings. Real human beings.
2: Okay.
0: Real human beings. Our boys are really good at ordering for themselves.
2: That's great.
0: We've always made them. So good job, everybody. Maria will play the Nearly Impossible question with you again on Friday.
2: Why is that?
0: Because I'm going on vacation. I think I might do parkour on the ship. Hopefully I don't go overboard.
2: Please don't do that.

0: because you're good.
1: This is what Paul said in Romans 11, verse 6. 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For in that case, God's grace would not be what it really is, free and undeserved. 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
2: Okay.
1: My vacation starts right at the end of this show. 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And we are here to help you. 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
2: Is it official
1: tips.
2: Or just our opinions?
1: We're experts.
2: Okay. That
1: we are experts in this. No, these are just our opinions. Just some things that we found over the years that really kind of help level it up.
2: Okay. Well, this one is going to be respect the vacation vibes.
1: Oh, I needed to learn this one a little earlier in my life, but I've finally gotten it under my belt.
2: Okay. So for me, my husband likes to nap. Like, is a pro napper, especially on vacation. He'll find a good couch and he'll just go to sleep. Now, this lady right here cannot take a nap and maybe gets a little like...
1: Let me guess, you get angry.
2: Just a little.
1: You seethe inside.
2: Just a little. Yeah. And I'm trying not to because he is with my kids, our kids outside playing. We are doing all the things all morning long. I need to be able to respect his nap time vibes and maybe find something for me to do during that time.
1: Yes. For us, with a, you know, we're just a family of four, but everybody wants to do different things.
2: Mm-hmm.
1: And we have adopted a new saying in our home, don't yuck somebody else's yum.
2: Okay.
1: And we've really kind of tried to embrace that, you know, whether we're just doing a weekend at the parks or whether we're on our family vacation, you're going to have to make some compromises.
2: Right.
1: And if you're the one that's given up pizza because everybody else wanted burgers, you can't go to the burger joint and just sit there and be mad the whole time.
2: Right.
1: Don't yuck somebody else's yum. So respect the vacation vibes. Everybody has their different way of vacationing. Your way is not, might not be my way, but it's not, neither of them's right or wrong.
2: Mm-hmm.
1: And so that's kind of our next tip. It's hard to do sometimes, especially when you don't get what you want, but,
2: or you don't know how to nap.
1: Oh,
2: I need to get a nod pod. Have you heard about a nod pod?
1: No.
2: I guess it's this thing that you get to put on your eyes and it's weighted and it like helps you get to sleep.
1: Oh, I've got one of those for my migraines.
2: Okay.
1: You can actually warm it up in the microwave and it sits on your face to kind of steam the sinuses and that's, that'll, oh yeah, I can go, to, I can sleep anywhere, but when I put that mask on my face, I'm, boop,
2: you're gone.
1: I'm out.
2: Yep.
1: It's easy peasy. But anyway, check all these tips out over on our socials at Spirit FM Morning Show and leave a comment of your favorite vacation tip there.
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1: Challenge accepted.
0: Round two, keeping the coffee cup full despite the whirlwind.
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2: Why should I?

0: Today's day sponsor is Alex Pinskoski, a Tampa Bay realtor who invites you to the Brazilian Festival at St. Paul Catholic Church in Tampa tomorrow from 6 p.m. to 10. 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
1: Wow, that sounds like a blast. Alex, thank you so much for sponsoring today on Your Spirit FM. Oh!

0: How long has it been since you've had to take a test? Maybe you just wrapped up school and you're thinking, Davis, why are you talking about tests already? Maybe it's been a lot of years, kind of like me, since you've had to take a test. I do remember, I went back to college as an adult. And I remember that by the time I went back to school for my secondary education or whatever they call it, the fancy degree, I had it figured out a little better. I didn't really spend so much time cramming for tests as I did really digging in and studying and learning the material throughout the course so that I would do well at the end of the course. But it took a lot of years and discipline to finally figure that out because I was definitely a crammer at the last minute. That's what I thought of when I read our thought for the day. 2 Timothy chapter 3, it's verses 16 and 17. All scripture is inspired by God and useful for teaching, for refutation, for correction, and for training in righteousness, so that the one who belongs to God may be competent, equipped for every good work. That last line, equipped for every good work, that's the sticking point. I've seen people use this scripture to try and Bible thump. You know, I'm right and you're wrong and this is what scripture says. But if we're living it, then it's being absorbed into us. And we're not just cramming for a test. We're learning how to live our life, to live our life in the footsteps of Jesus, equipped for every good work. So how, my friend, can we use God's word to equip us to love better today?
1: Let's pray together. In the name of the Father, and of the Son, and of the Holy Spirit, amen. God, we just praise you today in thanksgiving for your word and our lives, for your guidance in our hearts. We pray today for Theodora, the healing over Don, for Gio and his family, and for Trent and his job situation. And God, we place all of our cares, our joys, our labors, and our sorrows within your loving embrace. In the name of the Father, and of the Son, and of the Holy Spirit, amen. Thanks for praying with us today.

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1: Was doing the math while I was driving into work.
2: What math were you doing?
1: How many hours until I'm on vacation?
2: And what are the hours, Davis?
1: It's down to 40 minutes. I'm almost there. 50 minutes. Oh, 58 minutes.
2: You're not very good at math, Davis.
1: I'm not very good at math. Well, you know, we're our last break is like 9:50. So I'm not here like literally until 10.
2: Right.
1: We've got two songs after our last break.
2: And exactly.
1: So I was doing that math.
2: Okay. Well, anyway. We're very excited for you. We hope that you have a great vacation. We'll miss you.
1: It's a good start to a Friday, though. It's a good way to start Friday.
2: Absolutely.
1: Getting ready to go on vacation.
2: If you're not going on vacation today, welcome to your Friday. It's going to be a beautiful weekend.
1: Back before in the old days when you first started here, when I was getting ready to go on vacation, I would say pray for Maria while I'm gone. Now I feel like you're going to be celebrating a little more than rather than being nervous and needing prayer.
2: You may want to just look forward to our Instagram at Spirit FM Morning Show. We're going to do a throwback to the not today.
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1: All right, as somebody gets ready to go on vacation.
2: Mm-hmm, somebody meaning?
1: This guy.
2: Okay.
1: Maria and I have been talking a lot about vacation, so we've come up with 8 tips that will help you level up your vacation, and you can go find all 8 tips over at Spirit FM Morning Show. What tip are we on?
2: So we are on tip number 5, put new sheets on your bed.
1: Oh, Abby and I do this. This is something we definitely do. So it's a little pre-vacation ritual mm-hmm. we have right before we go on vacation, right before we leave the house. We strip the sheets. We put the clean sheets on the bed. They're crisp. They're in the bed is beautifully made. So yeah. that when we get home after a long week of travel and doing the things and being in a strange bed,
2: yes.
1: we come home to these crisp, clean sheets in our own bed. And it feels
2: glorious.
1: So much better. Mm-hmm. It's just like a whole different experience. I've never done this before. Abby and I got together.
2: Yeah.
1: And she's like, we need to put sheets on the bed before we go. I'm like, what are you doing?
2: Yeah.
1: It's literally life-changing.
2: Okay, so you definitely shared this with me. And it, for me, it's freeing because I focus on cleaning the entire house before we leave.
1: Yes.
2: Sometimes that stresses, not sometimes,
1: always,
2: the time
1: yeah.
2: stresses me out because I'm packing, I'm getting everything ready. And then I add cleaning my house to that list. My house doesn't need to be like floors and
1: right.
2: all. That is okay. I can clean that when I get home. But if I just focus on putting clean sheets on everybody's bed, what it does is extends your vacation one more night because
1: oh,
2: you
1: yeah.
2: are comfortable for one more night. And then you can worry about the house chores and everything after.
1: Absolutely. I love this. So a little tip, pre-vacation, just get those sheets changed on the bed before you leave the house. You're going to be grateful to your past self when you get home at the end of vacation. And seriously, go check out all 8 tips over at Spirit FM Morning Show.

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1: Sharing all those really great tips on how to make a good vacation even better.
2: We're going to level up our vacation.
1: Okay, so tip number seven is to create a family tradition while on vacation.
2: Oh, I love this idea.
1: Give your family that quote, that thing that we always do on vacation.
2: Mm.
1: Because that's something that you get to look forward to, that you know that this tradition was set during vacation, and you get to look forward to it while on vacation.
2: I love, sometimes these things just happen because you're allowing yourself to be a little more open, and that's an intentional choice that you have to make when you're going on vacation. We have some friends who that happened to them.
1: Okay.
2: They found themselves, the moms had gone, they had been on vacation, I think, with multiple families. And the moms had kind of all wandered off and gone to bed. And it was just the kids and the dads up late.
1: Okay.
2: And the kids got hungry. And so the dads were like, let's make pizza. And so at midnight, they pulled out these frozen pizzas. They cooked the frozen pizza, and they're all eating midnight pizza. And that became a tradition.
1: Aww.
2: And they made sure that when they went on vacation, like one night of the vacation, the kids and the dads would stay up late and they do midnight pizza, which I absolutely love. Yeah. Our family has started this kind of tradition of either a board game or a card game.
1: Yep.
2: We'll either do Uno or board games, but we always bring like some of our board games from home, and we have a game night while we're on vacation, whether it's in a hotel room, on a cruise ship, at an Airbnb.
1: Mm-hmm.
2: You know, we always make room for that one game. And one of our favorites was when it was on a cruise, and our sea day was also a rainy day.
1: Okay.
2: And so we're inside the ship, and we found this one little space where nobody else was. We were able to grab a game and sit down and play the game of life while, you know, kind of in the middle of the thick of it, which was really pretty cool.
1: So that's just something that, you know, while on vacation, is that one thing that you always do. So we're sharing all these tips throughout the week and also over on our social media at Spirit FM Morning Show. 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
1: Can we think of some businesses that aren't supporting yet?
0: Oh, okay.
1: Maybe like an aqua tank business.
0: What's an aqua tank business?
1: Like, you know, when people come into your house and you create these beautiful fish tanks. Oh. I don't know what that business is called.
0: Like they set up and maintain your fish tanks.
1: Yes.
0: Like the one in the dentist office with the starfish on the outside of it.
1: That
0: and Little Nemo or Finding Nemo or whatever it
1: is.
0: Oh, that'd be great.
1: Okay.
0: I'm sure we live in the Tampa Bay area. There's got to be a fish tank company here that wants to get the word out about their business.
1: Well, if you want to know how to do that, all you need to do is go to myspiritfm.com/business.
0: And if you're looking for some services here in the Tampa Bay area and you want to know that those services are being performed by somebody local who lives and works right here in Tampa Bay just like you do and supports your favorite ministry, well, you can find that full listing right there as well, myspiritfm.com/business.

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0: Davis and Maria.
1: Road trip?
2: You didn't do it the way that I thought.
1: Road trip!
2: Oh, there it is.
1: So everybody plays the license plate game when they go on a road trip. Right?
2: Yes, yes.
1: You get them all. Maybe it's a piece of paper or whatnot. Here's the thing that gets me with the license plate game. So many different like specialty plates now, especially in the state of Florida. We've got like 75 different specialty plates.
2: I know.
1: So it's harder to tell.
2: Right.
1: Back in the old days, everybody
2: like
1: had the same plate.
2: Yep,
1: and you could tell what it is at a quick glance. It's a really hard game. My family, we play the license plate game all year long.
2: I mean, that makes sense.
1: Because we live where everybody vacations.
2: Exactly. So what is the status update on the wattages?
1: So here's what we do with the wattages. We've got a note shared on our iPhones.
2: Okay.
1: Everybody is a part of it. And we've got all of the states listed.
2: Mm-hmm.
1: So we do it in a year.
2: Okay.
1: A year's time. So we started on September 7th.
2: Mm-hmm.
1: And so we've got until September 6th of 2026. And right now, we are just two plates away.
2: From getting all of them.
1: From getting all of them. Thanks to Abby, while we were driving to church the other day, yelling, yeah. Oklahoma!
2: Just like that?
1: Just like that.
2: I don't just think it was just like
1: she
2: that.
1: She scared us all out of our seats. Just randomly. I'm driving. She's sitting in the passenger seat. The boys are like on their screens because screenagers. And all of a sudden
2: get
1: she
2: ready,
1: just yells out, Oklahoma! It was just crazy.
2: So,
1: but yeah, so we are, we need North Dakota and Idaho.
2: Two left.
1: Yeah.
2: Now, okay. You were telling me about how you guys play.
1: Yeah.
2: And there's a lot of questions that I have.
1: Okay.
2: Number one, I'm kind of scared to play games with the wattages because it seems like you take things very, very seriously.
1: No, just a very. Just one very.
2: Okay, just one.
1: Yeah, just one very seriously.
2: What happens if you're in the car by yourself?
1: You have to hope that you see it while you're at a light because if you don't have anybody to corroborate, you have to take a picture and text it to the group text.
2: For proof.
1: Okay. That you saw the plate.
2: Awesome.
1: So if you're driving down the highway by yourself and if on my way home today, I see Idaho and I'm alone, I'm out of luck if I'm on the highway because I'm not going to pull out my phone and try and take a picture of it while I'm driving. I'm
2: right.
1: A good boy.
2: That
1: would be bad.
2: Could you wave the person over just to like, can you just pull
1: I
2: over?
1: Might when we're this close, I might. I mean, because if we get this like in June or July, that would be a record.
2: Wow.
1: Last year. When we did it, we missed it by two states, Wyoming and New Mexico. We've got both of those this year, which is amazing. Now, and if you'll look.
2: So he's got a note.
1: At the note, you'll see the green check marks.
2: All checked.
1: At the end of the year, if we miss it, what's next to the one we missed?
2: There's a big red X.
1: Big red X. Nobody wants to see that.
2: No.
1: Nobody in the family wants to see that big red X. Next to a state.
2: Again, next level.
1: It's absolutely. We do kind of always try and make sure we. Level up whatever it is we're doing. But it's a fun thing to do with the family. And it's kind of like an all year round. And by the way, if you are from out of state, either Idaho or North Dakota, drive by the studios.

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1: Good morning, it's Chaplain Carlene. 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And I got an autograph and I seriously thought that I was the coolest thing ever because the DJ gave me an autograph. But my big Spirit FM memory was senior year, DC Talk, Jesus Freak came out and it would play every day right before I had to get out of my car, and I would wait in the car to hear Jesus Freak to go in to my senior year. 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
1: And that is how you start a Friday.
2: Happy Friday to you, and here's our thought for the day. It comes from 2 Timothy chapter 3, verses 16 and 17. All scripture is inspired by God and is useful for teaching, for refutation, for correction, and for training in righteousness, so that one who belongs to God may be competent, equipped for every good work.
1: That's the important line to me, equipped for every good work. We don't dig into scripture just so that we know how to lord it over other people or how to find our way to heaven. We dig into scripture so that we know God's word and we can live in it and walk in his footsteps and finally learn how to love the people around us the way Jesus loves the people around us. 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
2: We hope that you have a wonderful vacation.
1: 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Abby and I are going to be on the high seas. 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
2: Don't do that.
1: Okay, we'll be back.
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Hey, it's Olivia. Hope you are doing well today. Happy Friday to you. You know, we'd love for you to get some extra encouragement by joining us over on our socials. We're on Instagram and Facebook. 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

0: What if the reason we feel so overwhelmed sometimes is because we haven't stopped long enough to breathe? Hey, I'm Maria from the Spirit FM Morning Show. Someone recently asked me, Maria, have you breathed today? My first thought was, well, yeah, breathing is involuntary, right? But then I realized what they were really asking. Have I actually stopped and taken a deep breath today? And honestly, I hadn't. So I paused for a moment, took a deep breath in, and slowly let it out. Instantly, I felt grounded. It was like peace had just washed over me. One deep breath reminded me that I don't have to carry everything at full speed all the time. As we head into this summer season, maybe this is your reminder too. Rest is not laziness. Even Jesus stepped away to rest. So today, pause for a moment, take a deep breath, and let God meet you in the stillness. You might be surprised how much peace can fit into one single breath.
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6: This is for the busted hearts. This is for the question marks. This is for the outcast soul, lost control, no one knows. Sing it for the can't go back. Sing it for the broken past. Sing

0: Together with our differences, together we are bolder, braver, stronger.
1: I love this idea from a Louisville, Kentucky restaurant. They call themselves a purpose-driven restaurant. And the man's name that started this restaurant, his name is Noah. And he said that one Sunday he was in church and he felt God calling him to serve more than just meals. So he decided to open a restaurant called Noah's Kitchen, and it donates 100% of its profits to support community initiatives, nonprofits, and ministries. Every meal served has directly contributed to a meaningful impact and transforming everyday dining into an opportunity to give back. You know, he said that he was able to donate gifts like $44,000 to Hope Rescued, which is a sanctuary for people that have been trafficked. And then another one to Sunrise Children's Services, as well as numerous nonprofits. So they're approaching their one-year anniversary on June 18th. And again, this is in Louisville, Kentucky. But how cool is this? And imagine if just, I don't know, other restaurants did 10 or 20% of what Noah's Kitchen is doing to change their communities. This world would be an amazing place. So good on you. And maybe some other restaurants will jump in and have a purpose-driven restaurant. Love that idea.

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0: 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That's Alex Pinskoski, a Tampa Bay realtor who invites you to the Brazilian Festival at St. Paul Catholic Church in Tampa tomorrow from 6 to 10 p.m. Traditional Brazilian food, dance, music, and celebration bring the whole family. 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

0: 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But when we call on the name of Jesus, He brings peace, direction, and security. 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

0: What do you think is the most significant point the Holy Father makes when it comes to human thriving in this,
1: yeah,
0: in this encyclical?
1: The most profound thing that he says, and the most counterintuitive thing that he says in this encyclical, for my money, is that he said that we must use this technology and any technology to become more human, which that sounds like crazy town when you first read it, because, you know, every science fiction novel ever written talks about how new technology makes us less human.
0: Right.
1: That's the whole point. And he says, look, no. It's a choice. It can make you less human, for sure. And we all know that. I mean, look, you know, people are creating chatbots that can give you the girlfriend experience.
0: Right.
1: I mean, people are using chatbots as their therapist, for Pete's sake. And, you know, the point that's completely misguided, because the truth is that would make everything less human. And he says, look, when you use it not to substitute for relationships, but to complement your relationships, then it makes you more human.
2: That is Father Mike and Alex Brooks talking about how Pope Leo has addressed AI. And if you haven't heard about his new encyclical, his first encyclical, it addresses all of the dangers, all of the slippery slope that can be used with technology. And I think that is something to think about, is how, you know, none of us want to be treated like robots. We all want to be treated like the individuals that God created us to be. And when we use that technology, there is an aspect of it that has to be uniform, because it is a technology. It can't be to each person, because that's not how machines are made, for the most part. And it's an interesting conversation that has been kind of opened, and Pope Leo has shown the world this new way of thinking about something that has made some aspects of our lives easier, but at the same time, misinformation, uniformity, the whole thing. So if you get a chance, read that encyclical by Pope Leo. It's definitely worth the read.

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1: This is Bishop Gregory Parks. I invite you to join me in this prayer to the Sacred Heart of Jesus. Let us pray. O most Sacred Heart of Jesus, you know the longings of our hearts and you desire that we enjoy friendship with you. From your pure side, you have poured out the wellspring of life for which we thirst. Your heart burns with a love for all people to return to a right relationship with you. We celebrate the abundant gifts you have given this nation, founded on the self-evident truths that our Creator has endowed all people with the right to life, liberty, and the pursuit of happiness. We make reparation for the offenses against you and against human dignity that have taken place in this nation. May our hearts be united to yours so that our families and communities enjoy peace and happiness. May broken relationships be reconciled, injustices be repaired, and the wounds of our land be healed. May your holy Catholic Church serve as a sign pointing all people to your infinite love. O desire of nations and center of history, we ask you to bless these United States of America, who live and reign with God the Father in the unity of the Holy Spirit, God forever and ever. Amen. O Sacred Heart of Jesus, have mercy on us. Immaculate Heart of Mary, pray for us. And may Almighty God bless you, the Father, and the Son, and the Holy Spirit. Amen.
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2: In the name of the Father, and of the Son, and of the Holy Spirit,
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2: The Lord be with you.
3: And with your spirit.
2: As we celebrate the memorial of St. Boniface, let us take a moment to call to mind our sins and ask the Lord's forgiveness. You were sent to heal the contrite of heart. Lord, have mercy.
3: Lord, have mercy.
2: You came to call sinners. Christ, have mercy. You are seated at the right hand of the Father to intercede for us. Lord, have mercy. May Almighty God have mercy on us, forgive us our sins, and bring us to everlasting life.
3: Amen.
2: Let us pray. May the martyr Saint Boniface be our advocate, O Lord, that we may firmly hold the faith he taught with his lips and sealed in his blood, and confidently profess it by our deeds. Through our Lord Jesus Christ, your Son, who lives and reigns with you in the unity of the Holy Spirit, God forever and ever.
3: Amen.
4: A reading from the second letter of St. Paul to Timothy. You have followed my teaching, way of my life, purpose, faith, patience, love, endurance, persecution, and sufferings,

0: such as happened to me in Antioch, Iconium, and Lystra, persecutions that I endured. Yet from all these the Lord delivered me. In fact, all who want to live religiously in Christ Jesus must be persecuted. But wicked people and charlatans will go from bad to worse, deceivers and deceived. But you remain faithful to what you have learned and believed, because you know from whom you learned it, and that from infancy you have known the sacred scriptures, which are capable of giving you wisdom for salvation through faith in Christ Jesus. All scripture is inspired by God and is useful for teaching, for refutation, for correction, for training in righteousness, so that one who belongs to God may be my competent, equipped for every good work. The word of the Lord.
1: Thanks be to God.
0: O Lord, great peace have you they who love your law. O Lord, great peace have they who love your law. Though my persecutors and my foes are many, I turn not away from your decrees. O Lord, great peace have they who love your law. Permanence is your word's chief trait. Each of your ordinances is everlasting. O Lord, great peace have they who love your law. Princes persecute me without cause, but my heart stands in awe of your word. O Lord, great peace have they who love your law. Those who love your law have great peace, and for them there is no stumbling block. O Lord, great peace have they who love your law. I wait for your salvation, O Lord, and your commands I fulfill. O Lord, great peace. I keep your precepts and your decrees, for all my ways are before you. Alleluia, alleluia. Whoever loves me will keep my word, and my Father will love him, and we will come to him. Alleluia, alleluia.
2: The Lord be with you. A reading from the Holy Gospel according to Mark. As Jesus was teaching in the temple area, he said, "How do the scribes claim that the Christ is the Son of God? David himself, inspired by the Holy Spirit, said, 'The Lord said to my Lord, sit at my right hand till I place your enemies under your feet.' David himself calls him Lord, so how is he his son?" The great crowd heard this with delight. The Gospel of the Lord. St. Boniface was a bishop and martyr in the 7th century, and 7th and 8th century. He did a lot. He was considered the apostle to the Germans, and basically came to Germany and helped kind of organize the church there. And the church today could probably in Germany could probably use his help. We can entrust them to his prayers and his intercession. They need a lot of help. But anyways, today with the celebration of both a martyr as well as being the first Friday of the month of the Sacred Heart. June is the month of the Sacred Heart. I keep coming back to, I think, what's probably at the heart of Pope Leo's teaching in his encyclical about a genuine humanism that we're called to and embracing our limitations and the human ambivalence of both greatness and our finitude, right? And we see that in martyrdom, and we see that in the Sacred Heart of Jesus. Both of these things come together, where greatness and our limitations, you have the vulnerability, even our mortality at play, but as well as the great human spirit that's willing to persevere in love even until death. And how what's at stake with within our world, it's an ancient temptation to self-sufficiency, but it takes on a new form with technocracy that's now at play in the world. is we begin to see our limitations as a problem, as a defect, right? And in the kind of the technocratic paradigm, that I need to upgrade, right? I look at my limitations, my vulnerabilities, and even my sufferings as a problem that needs to be corrected, right? Rather than as something to be embraced and something through which I can find a capacity for relationship and therefore communion, love, a way for love to shine through in this. And we see this most clearly in the martyrs. We see this most clearly in the Sacred Heart of Jesus, right? I love what Jesus, what he does today in teaching and quoting Psalm 2, or no, I'm sorry, Psalm 110. I think it's Psalm 110. Anyways, whatever, one of the Psalms. And he talks about, like, how is it that how is the Messiah the son of David when at the same time David is calling him Lord? And it's this hint of his own, the ambivalence of his being both human and divine, right? And so the crowd like heard this with great delight. He's like, oh my gosh, he's serious? Like, this is awesome. But how beautiful that that our Lord doesn't just save us in his divinity, but in the limitations of his humanity. There's nothing that expresses human limitation more beautifully than the heart, and at the same time, the greatness of humanity with the human heart. This heart that's just so, it's vulnerable. And it's in that the vulnerability of God that we're saved. He makes this, he takes on a heart so that we can find a place in there, and that his heart that, you know, expresses a place of communion, a place of fidelity, and his total commitment to us, no matter like what we throw at him, even crucifixion. But at the same time, the ambivalence that, you know, it's through that, that love that we transcend ourselves, not through technology, not through the power that technology offers, but through self-giving love, in which we participate in the very life of God. That's where human transcendence comes. And so that aspiration to become more than human is there, but it's not going to come through technology. It's going to come through self-emptying love in imitation of Christ. And so our limitations have profound value, right? This is something to be embraced, even as our God embraced human limitation for himself.
3: With one voice, let us bring our prayers and petitions before the Lord.
0: Lord, graciously hear us.
3: Lord, graciously hear us.
0: May all members of the church remain in Christ and become faithful branches of the true vine. Lord, hear us.
3: Lord, graciously hear us.
0: May those in civil authority work for justice for all, peace in our world, and the provision of help for all in need. Lord, hear us.
3: Lord, graciously hear us.
0: Grant justice, peace, and healing to all who suffer injustice, especially the victims of abuse or violence. Lord, hear us.
3: Lord, graciously hear us.
0: Give strength to the members of this faith community in our efforts to build your kingdom on earth. Lord, hear us.
3: Lord, graciously hear us.
0: Bless those who have died, especially Paul and Evelyn Geiger, for whom this Mass is offered. May they rejoice in eternity as they join the communion of saints. Lord, hear us.
3: Lord, graciously hear us.
0: And now let us offer the prayers and petitions we hide and hold silence for hearts. Lord, hear us.
3: Lord, graciously hear us. Almighty God, hear our prayers, and in your mercy grant what we need according to your holy will, through Christ our Lord.
0: Amen.
3: Blessed are you, Lord God of all creation, for through your goodness we have received the bread we offer you, fruit of the earth and work of human hands. It will become for us the bread of life. Blessed are you, Lord God of all creation, for through your goodness we have received the wine we offer you, fruit of the vine and work of human hands. It will become our spiritual drink. Blessed be God forever. Pray, brothers and sisters, that my sacrifice and yours may be acceptable to God, the Almighty Father. Sanctify our offerings by your blessing, O Lord, we pray, and by your grace may we be set afire with that flame of your love, through which Saint Boniface overcame every bodily torment, through Christ our Lord.
1: Amen.
3: The Lord be with you.
1: And with your spirit.
3: Lift up your hearts.
1: We lift them up to the Lord.
3: Let us give thanks to the Lord our God.
1: It is
3: truly right and just, our duty and our salvation, always and everywhere to give you thanks, Lord, Holy Father, Almighty and Eternal God, for the blood of your blessed martyr Boniface, poured out like Christ to glorify your name, shows forth your marvelous works, by which in our weakness you perfect your power, and on the feeble bestow strength to bear you witness through Christ our Lord. And so with the powers of heaven, we worship you constantly on earth, and before your majesty without end we acclaim. Holy, holy, holy, Lord God of hosts, heaven and earth are full of your glory. Hosanna in the highest. Blessed is he who comes in the name of the Lord. Hosanna in the highest. You are indeed holy, O Lord, the fount of all holiness. Make holy, therefore, these gifts, we pray, by sending down your Spirit upon them like the dewfall, so that they may become for us the body and blood of our Lord Jesus Christ. At the time he was betrayed and entered willingly into his passion, he took bread, and giving thanks, broke it, and gave it to his disciples, saying, "Take this, all of you, and eat of it, for this is my body, which will be given up for you." In a similar way, when supper was ended, he took the chalice, and once more giving thanks, he gave it to his disciples, saying, "Take this, all of you, and drink from it, for this is the chalice of my blood, the blood of the new and eternal covenant, which will be poured out for you and for many for the forgiveness of sins. Do this in memory of me." The mystery of faith. We proclaim your death, O Lord, and profess your resurrection until you come again. Therefore, as we celebrate the memorial of his death and resurrection, we offer you, Lord, the bread of life and the chalice of salvation, giving thanks that you have held us worthy to be in your presence and minister to you. Humbly we pray that, partaking of the body and blood of Christ, we may be gathered into one by the Holy Spirit. Remember, Lord, your church spread throughout the world, and bring her to the fullness of charity, together with Leo our Pope and Gregory our Bishop and all the clergy. Remember also our brothers and sisters who have fallen asleep in the hope of the resurrection, and all who have died in your mercy. Welcome them into the light of your face. Have mercy on us all, we pray, that with the Blessed Virgin Mary, Mother of God, with Blessed Joseph, her spouse, with the blessed apostles and all the saints who have pleased you throughout the ages, we may merit to be co-heirs to eternal life, and may praise and glorify you through your Son, Jesus Christ. Through him and with him and in him, O God, Almighty Father, in the unity of the Holy Spirit, all glory and honor is yours forever and ever. At the Savior's command, informed by divine teaching, we dare to say, Our Father, who art in heaven, hallowed be thy name. Thy kingdom come, thy will be done, on earth as it is in heaven. Give us this day our daily bread, and forgive us our trespasses, as we forgive those who trespass against us. And lead us not into temptation, but deliver us from evil. Deliver us, Lord, we pray, from every evil. Graciously grant peace in our days, that by the help of your mercy, we may be always free from sin and safe from all distress, as we await the blessed hope and the coming of our Savior, Jesus Christ.
1: Amen.
3: Lord Jesus Christ, who said to your apostles, "Peace I leave you, my peace I give you," look not on our sins, but on the faith of your church, and graciously grant her peace and unity in accordance with your will, who live and reign forever and ever.
1: Amen.
3: The peace of the Lord be with you always.
1: And with your spirit.
3: Let us offer each other the sign of peace. Behold the Lamb of God. Behold him who takes away the sins of the world. Blessed are those called to the supper of the Lamb. Lord, I am not worthy you should enter into my room, but I will say,
4: my Jesus, I believe that you are really present in the Most Blessed Sacrament. I love you above all things, and I desire you to come into my soul. As I cannot now receive you sacramentally, come spiritually into my heart. I embrace you and unite myself wholly to you. Do not permit me ever to become separated from you. Look down upon me, good and gentle Jesus, while before your face I humbly kneel. With burning soul and prayer, I beseech you to fix in my heart lively sentiments of faith, hope, and charity, true contrition for my sins, and a firm purpose of amendment. I contemplate with great love and tender pity over your 5 most precious wounds, pondering over them within me, while I call to mind the words which David the prophet said of you, "They have pierced my hands and my feet. They have numbered all my bones."

0: 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Through Christ our Lord.
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5: 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We'll hear why we call Jesus Lord and discover the origin of his name in Scripture. Father Mike also discusses what Jesus' lordship means in our own lives and wraps up with the in brief summary of this whole section.
6: Hi, my name is Father Mike Schmitz, and you're listening to the Catechism in a Year, where we encounter God's plan of sheer goodness for us, revealed in Scripture and passed down through the tradition of the Catholic faith. The Catechism in a Year is provided by Ascension, who produced and funded this program. In 365 days, we'll read through the Catechism of the Catholic Church, discovering our identity in God's family as we journey together toward our heavenly home. It is day 64. We're reading paragraphs 446 to 455. I am really grateful that you are here. This is so incredible. You know, one of the things that people have been saying is that it's sometimes hard to press play. And I completely understand. I completely get that. At the same time, here you are on day 64, which is so remarkable. You know, we've been talking for the last couple days about the titles of Jesus. And in this article 2, right, on Jesus, the name of Jesus, of course, God saves. The title Christ, which means anointed, right? The anointed one. Yesterday, we talked about how Jesus is the only Son of God, how, of course, Son of God, that title itself has a root in the Old Testament and didn't necessarily reveal or connote divinity. But now in the resurrection, in the fullness of Revelation, we know that the only title, the only Son of God, means something very, very unique. And here, lastly, we have the term Lord. Before we move on to the next section, which is about how Jesus was conceived by the Holy Spirit and born of the Virgin Mary, that's tomorrow. But today we have this term, this title, Lord. Now, we're going to find this in paragraph 446, that when Hebrew, or when the Old Testament was written, it was principally written in Hebrew, mostly written in Hebrew, right? And so the ineffable name of the Lord God that God revealed to Moses in the burning bush is the name Yahweh, which is so holy that we talked about this before. It was only uttered one time by the high priest as he entered into the Holy of Holies. Now, in Greek, that holy name of God, which is, again, ineffable, is it's almost unutterable, right? That kind of thing. It's translated in Greek as the name Kyrios, which means Lord. And that has been the way in which almost all English translations are, right? With a capital L, capital O, capital R, capital D, that indicates that sacred name, Yahweh, without printing it every time because of the fact that that sacred name is so sacred. Now, that term Kyrios is also ascribed to Jesus. You know, just like these other titles, just like the title Messiah, or just like the title Son of God, Lord could mean just it could simply be a title of honor, right? It could simply be a way in which it expresses the respect and trust of those who approach Jesus for help. So say, you know, Lord, my servant is dying, or Lord, my daughter is dying, that kind of a situation. Of course, in the encounter, and this is paragraph 448, in the encounter with the risen Jesus, as St. Thomas says, right, as Jesus reveals himself and says, Thomas, put your hand in my side and see that I'm alive and that it goes out of flesh and blood as I do. Thomas says, my Lord and my God. And that combination, but also that expression, gives us a new connotation of love and affection that remains proper to the Christian tradition, it says in paragraph 448. We recognize that there's the divine title, Lord, that is now attributed to Jesus, where we realize who he ultimately is and what he ultimately is. He is the eternal Son of the Father. He is God from God, light from light, true God from true God. He is fully God, just as the Father is fully God. And so that's one of those things that's just like, oh my gosh. Again, the way in which God has revealed himself in the person of Jesus Christ is remarkable. Again, the title Messiah, no idea that the Messiah would also be the Son of God. Title Son of God, we had no idea that the title Son of God would also mean he was the divine, eternally begotten Son of God. And lastly here, this title Lord, that is a title of honor, is truly and fully revealed to be an expression of deep and profound faith when we recognize that Jesus is the Lord in the sense that he is God himself. And of course, from the very beginning of Christian history, paragraph 450 says, the assertion of Christ's lordship over the world and over history has implicitly revealed that we should never submit our freedom or our personal freedom in an absolute manner to anything or anyone else other than God himself. In fact, there is this feast at the very end of the church year, right before Advent starts. And it is the solemnity of Jesus Christ, King of the universe, or Lord of the universe. And I love that. Even just the title of it is just remarkable. And what it reveals to us, once again, it reminds us that we may never submit ourselves fully in an absolute manner to anything or anyone, to any other power other than God the Father and the Lord Jesus Christ. And that's just remarkable. Of course, our prayers are always characterized by this term, Lord. We're going to hear all about that today in paragraph 446. We're also going to have four little nuggets, little in briefs at the end, kind of summarizing the name Jesus, the title Christ, the title Son of God, and of course, this last title, as we heard today, Lord. Since we're talking about God, our Lord, we turn to our Father and we just ask him to bless this time we have together. Father in heaven, we praise and glorify you. We do declare in the power of your Holy Spirit that Jesus Christ is Lord. He is Lord of the living. He's Lord of all. He is Lord who has given himself so fully that all things have been placed under his feet. It's only by the power of the Holy Spirit that we get to say Jesus is Lord. And so we declare together as this Catechism in a Year community, we declare that Jesus is Lord to the glory of God the Father, now and always. Amen. In the name of the Father and of the Son and of the Holy Spirit. As I said, we're reading paragraphs 446 to 455. It is day 64. Lord. In the Greek translation of the Old Testament, the ineffable Hebrew name Yahweh, by which God revealed himself to Moses, is rendered as Kyrios, Lord. From then on, Lord becomes the more usual name by which to indicate the divinity of Israel's God. The New Testament uses this full sense of the title Lord, both for the Father and, what is new, for Jesus, who is thereby recognized as God himself. Jesus ascribes this title to himself in a veiled way when he disputes with the Pharisees about the meaning of Psalm 110, but also in an explicit way when he addresses his apostles. Throughout his public life, he demonstrated his divine sovereignty by works of power over nature, illnesses, demons, death, and sin. Very often in the Gospels, people address Jesus as Lord. This title testifies to the respect and trust of those who approach him for help and healing. at the prompting of the Holy Spirit, Lord expresses the recognition of the divine mystery of Jesus. In the encounter with the risen Jesus, this title becomes adoration, as Thomas states, "My Lord and my God." It thus takes on a connotation of love and affection that remains proper to the Christian tradition. As the beloved disciple said to Peter, "It is the Lord." By attributing to Jesus the divine title, Lord, the first confessions of the Church's faith affirm from the beginning that the power, honor, and glory due to God the Father are also due to Jesus, because he was in the form of God, and the Father manifested the sovereignty of Jesus by raising him from the dead and exalting him into his glory. From the beginning of Christian history, the assertion of Christ's lordship over the world and over history has implicitly recognized that man should not submit his personal freedom in an absolute manner to any earthly power, but only to God the Father and the Lord Jesus Christ. Caesar is not the Lord. Gaudium et Spes states, "The Church believes that the key, the center, and the purpose of the whole of man's history is to be found in its Lord and Master." Christian prayer is characterized by the title, Lord, whether in the invitation to prayer, "The Lord be with you," its conclusion, "Through Christ our Lord," or the exclamation full of trust and hope, "Maranatha, our Lord come," or "Maranatha, come Lord." Amen. Come Lord Jesus. In brief, the name Jesus means God saves. The child born of the Virgin Mary is called Jesus, for he will save his people from their sins. There is no other name under heaven given among men by which we must be saved. The title Christ means anointed one, Messiah. Jesus is the Christ, for God anointed Jesus of Nazareth with the Holy Spirit and with power. He was the one who is to come, the object of the hope of Israel. The title Son of God signifies the unique and eternal relationship of Jesus Christ to God his Father. He is the only Son of the Father. He is God himself. To be a Christian, one must believe that Jesus Christ is the Son of God. The title Lord indicates divine sovereignty. To confess or invoke Jesus as Lord is to believe in his divinity. No one can say Jesus is Lord except by the Holy Spirit. Okay, man, I love this section. Of course, as we said already, Lord, the title Lord comes from Kyrios, which is the Greek translation of that sacred name, divine name of God in Hebrew. That name I hesitate to even pronounce or even to enunciate, the name Yahweh that God revealed to Moses. When Moses asked, "When I go to the people of Israel, when I go to Pharaoh and tell him to let the people go," and he says, "Who sent you?" When I go to the people and they say, "Who is this God who sent you? What is your name?" And God reveals that is his divine name. Now, of course, here's Jesus. The New Testament uses this full sense of the title Lord, both for the Father, and this is the new thing it says here, for Jesus, who is thereby recognized as God himself. And it's so remarkable that here we have Jesus, who doesn't just claim to be Lord, right? Jesus doesn't just claim to be God. He demonstrates his divine sovereignty, right? Which means divine, right? His godliness, his godness, and sovereignty. He is truly Lord, right? He has dominion. It says this in 447, "Throughout his public life, he demonstrated his divine sovereignty by works of power over nature, illnesses, demons, death, and sin," right? Jesus can calm the storm with a word. That Jesus can multiply food without even just by blessing and breaking the food. He has dominion, sovereignty over illnesses, over demons. He can cast them out. Even over death, he can raise Lazarus from the dead with a word. He can raise the little girl from death by simply saying Talitha Kumi and raising her up. And he has divine sovereignty over sin. And so this is remarkable. It's just so incredible. Whenever you and I say Jesus is Lord, we are testifying, yes, to his divinity. And we have to do that. But we're also testifying to the fact that that divinity is completely connected to his sovereignty, his dominion. In fact, to be able to say Jesus is Lord of my life, I'm saying that Jesus has dominion over my life, that he actually has lordship over my life, which means to say he has access to every piece, every part of my life, past, present, and future. I mean, think about this. If Jesus is the Lord of my life, of course he's the Lord of my present life. Of course he's the Lord of today. But if Jesus is the Lord, he has dominion over all of my life, every aspect. That means he has dominion over my past. How often do we want to go back into the past and just change it? We can't. But we can surrender that. We can submit that to the Lordship of Jesus Christ and realize his divine sovereignty can do something with it. We don't know the future, obviously, and yet we can invoke his divine sovereignty. We can invoke his dominion and say, Jesus, you're the Lord of my future as well. I don't know what's going to happen. I can't know what's going to happen, but I can declare that you are the Lord of my past, of my present, and of my future, because he's demonstrated this, right? And so this is just remarkable. So moving on. It says this, by paragraph 449, by attributing to Jesus the divine title Lord, the first confessions of the church's faith affirm from the beginning that the power, honor, and glory due to God the Father are also due to Jesus. Now, this is really, truly so very ultimately important. Paragraph 450, from the very beginning of Christianity, the assertion of Christ's lordship over the world and over history has always meant that we may not, the catechism says should not, but I'm going to go even further. It's saying we may not submit our personal freedom in an absolute manner to any earthly power. Caesar is not the Lord. There was a phrase, Kaiser Kyrios, right? Caesar is Lord. And we could not say that as Christians. We have to say Christos Kyrios, that Christ is the Lord. This is so essentially important, because here's what Gaudium et Spes said. The church believes that the key, the center, and the purpose of the whole of man's history is to be found in its Lord and Master. We affirm this so fully that we recognize that in paragraph 454, in one of the Ian briefs, in one of those little nuggets, it says, to be a Christian, one must believe that Jesus Christ is the Son of God in its fullest sense, that he is truly God, God from God, light from light, true God from true God, that he is as fully God as the Father is God. To be a Christian means this. To not believe that is to not be a Christian. Now, I can say I believe in Jesus. If I don't believe in his divinity, then I'm not a Christian. You see what they were saying here? No, this is one of those places where, you know, the catechism is, I don't want to say is about drawing boundaries, but it is about highlighting the fact that to believe, to be part of the faithful, to be part of the church, it means that what we testify is what the church testifies. What we profess is what the church professes. And, you know, C.S. Lewis even talks about this. He said that back in the day, and this is, you know, in the 30s, 40s, 50s, people would describe someone as a Christian if they were simply nice, if they're simply polite, if they're simply kind. And Lewis says, that's great. Hopefully people associate being Christian with being nice or being polite or being kind. But he said, that's not what makes a Christian. What a Christian is someone who believes and professes certain things and desires and strives to live in a certain way. And here in paragraph 454, just in that little nugget, it highlights this, that to be a Christian, one must believe that Jesus Christ is the Son of God. Now, the last thing for us, we know that, of course, every one of our prayers, so many of our prayers highlight this reality that Jesus is Lord, where we say, the Lord be with you, or through Christ our Lord, or come, Lord Jesus. But also, what we're saying is, whenever we invoke the fact that Jesus Christ is Lord, is that paragraph 455, the last little nugget of this little section, no one can say Jesus is Lord except by the Holy Spirit. That's what St. Paul wrote to the Corinthians in chapter 12, verse 3. To realize this, no one can say Jesus is Lord except by the Holy Spirit. It is the Spirit of God dwelling inside of us that allows us to proclaim and mean and have that be reality that Jesus Christ is truly the Lord, not just the Lord objectively, but also your Lord and my Lord, our Lord. We know this. We know that all things were created through him. We know that everything in the world exists through Jesus. Because of that, he is the Lord. The question we have to answer is, will I let the Lord be my Lord? And we get to answer that question today. Get to be able to say, Lord, you have dominion. Lord Jesus, you have divine sovereignty over every aspect of my life, over all my relationships, over my free time, over my work, over my family, over my past, my present, and my future. And we just give God glory today. So I'm just praying for you, because it's a big deal. It is a big deal to say Jesus is Lord. It is a big deal to say Christos Kyrios. It is a big deal to say Jesus is not just the Lord, but he is my Lord. So please, let's pray for each other that that we can say that and mean it, that we can live it truly and freely and joyfully. I am praying for you. Please pray for me. My name is Father Mike. I cannot wait to see you tomorrow. God bless.
5: 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And now we'd like to share audio from a video called What's So Different About These Christians? 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
7: Hey, I'm Father Mark Mary with the Franciscan Friars of the Renewal. And this, my friends, is Ascension Presents. We're going to take a look at evangelization, how to evangelize well, how to introduce people to Jesus Christ well. And I want to talk about living provocatively. By living provocatively, what I mean by it is it's sort of like the in some ways, a John the Baptist-like approach to evangelization. Living in such a way to provoke curiosity in others or to provoke the other to ask a question. And as St. Peter reminds us, right, we all got to have a response for the reason of our hope. So we want to live in such a way that other people come to ask us a question, like, why do you live different? And then that opens the door. Boom, we introduce them to Jesus. And I'm going to be really sort of specific with this. We're going to look at not cussing, not gossiping, not complaining as a way to live provocatively. And it might not be as a provocative of an approach to this topic as you might have wanted. But I think it's in some ways, they're low-hanging fruit. In some ways, there's a little bit of a difficulty to it. But also the effects of it, as I've seen in my own life and experienced in my own life, are really profound. And so let's take a look at this, right? So we're going to cut these three things out to live differently, to provoke the other to come to us and be like, what's different about you? And then we can introduce them to Christ, all right? And that's the end of evangelization, right? So cutting out swearing, right? Like, yeah, we get frustrated, whatever. Here's the deal. We can cut it out. We can do it. We can cut out the bad language, particularly, you know, the more vulgar way of speaking, that kind of stuff out. And one of the reasons I bring this up is, again, it's an easy way for us to live differently. And I remember as a young adult, sort of recent into my conversion, a bunch of buddies and I, and we had this other friend come in whose mom worked at the church. And we're playing baseball. We're playing home run derby or something like that. And just everyone's kind of doing their own thing. And I remember he went back that night and he talked to his mom. He's like, you know, it was cool. But there was one dude there was one guy there who just like didn't cuss. He didn't use foul language. And she's like, okay, what did he look like? Sort of explain it. It's like, oh yeah. He's serious about the Lord. Like he's all in. And there was something about the fact that like, so it was me, right? So she told me that like, there's something about me simply not speaking necessarily the same way the other guys did, not using the foul language. That was, first of all, it was noticed. It was provocative. And it was an invitation to evangelization. Because like, okay, what's different about that guy? I'm curious. The second one is this, and this is hard and I get it, especially workplace, home, whatever, is gossip. It's everywhere. It's everywhere. And it's really tempting to get in there because oftentimes we share the same frustrations as those who are gossiping. But if we can cut that out, the fruits of that, particularly in building up the kingdom of God and proclaiming the good news of Jesus Christ is radical. And so my friends, here's my invitation to you. If you are in a situation and gossip begins, okay, first of all, we can just not enter into it, right? And that's noticeable. That's noticeable. So people are talking about the boss, right? And they're like, he or she is this, that, and the other thing. And instead of entering into it, or maybe instead of just being passive and quiet, be like, yeah, you know what? But he really helped me out with this. Or she's like a really good listener, and I know she really cares. Or, you know, I know he's really struggling. I really know he's giving his best. Find and be able to honor something in that person. And it really dissipates the whole sort of culture of the whole environment of let's just eat at this guy or that girl. It's really fruitful. It's really good. And of course, if you do it enough, people are going to realize you're not into gossip and they're not going to be doing it around you. And again, it's provocative. People notice. People pay attention. But down the road, what's exceptionally fruitful about it is people grow in trust in you. They're like, this person doesn't gossip. I can talk to them. I can bring to them my concerns. And trust them. And again, if you create this place where you are a trustworthy person, you're someone who's approachable, you're living differently, when someone has an issue, whatever it is, like, so if you know you're somebody who's not, doesn't gossip, who's trustworthy, who finds the good in others. What an incredible witness to Christ, what an incredible witness to the church. But also when they're having some sort of issue, they're more likely to bring it to you. And again, that's a huge opportunity to introduce them to what the gospel really lived looks like. And lastly is this, is don't complain. And I know it's hard, but it's possible. It's actually incredible. I don't mind bragging about, like, the Friars, my community, like, we do not have a culture of complaint. And it's just not accepted. We just don't really do it. And the reason we don't do it is because we realize the way in which it's, because we see how it's a violence against hope. Like, real complaining, it's saying that God cannot use whatever the situation is, right? In Romans 8:28, for God is at work for the good and all things for those who love him. So we don't want to complain. It is possible. And it's if you build this culture in your own friend group, in your own family, and you bring somebody else into it, it is so refreshing, because everywhere you go, there's this complaining and the spreading of negativity and of darkness. And if you're a place of hope and light and life because of hope and what God can do in all things, my goodness, how refreshing it is to somebody who enters into that space. And so, my brothers and sisters, here's the thing. Like, I know it's not easy, but it is possible. We're capable of hard things with grace, but it's incredibly fruitful for evangelization. So let's do our best. Let's pray about cutting out swearing. Let's pray about cutting out gossip. Let's pray about cutting out complaining in the name of the building up the kingdom of God and introducing people to Christ. It is possible. You can do it. Pray well, live provocatively. Let's give a witness. Let's be prophets to the good news of Jesus Christ and his church. Thank you for watching. We'll see you again next week. Remember, we are pilgrims on this earth. Somos peregrinos poco a poco. Vamos a llegar. We're going to make it. Peace.
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Hey, you know you can call our prayer line anytime. The number's 813-282-1234. Today we're reading from 2 Timothy chapter 3, verse 16 and 17. In the name of the Father, the Son, and the Holy Spirit. Amen. All scripture is inspired by God and is useful for teaching, for refutation, for correction, and for training in righteousness, so that the one who belongs to God may be competent, equipped for every good work. Father God, we pray today for Sarah and her family, for Vicky and Rick, for Trent. We pray for Gio and his family, the repose of the soul of his mom. We lift up Sarah, that she would be able to pass the Florida bar. For Carlos and Marianne, for Miriam today. Lord, we ask for peace in the world, peace in our country. We pray for a greater respect of all human life. We lift up this radio ministry to you. Your words be said, your will be done. And we ask all of these things in your name. Amen. In the name of the Father, the Son, and the Holy Spirit. Amen. Thanks for praying with us.

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1: Good morning. It's Chaplain Carlene. Born and raised in Tampa, I remember being 6 years old and my mom said, let's go to the mall and meet the DJs for this new Catholic radio station. And I got an autograph and I seriously thought that I was the coolest thing ever because the DJ gave me an autograph. But my big Spirit FM memory was senior year, DC Talk, Jesus Freak came out and it would play every day right before I had to get out of my car, and I would wait in the car to hear Jesus Freak to go in to my senior year. 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It was finally like the upbeat Christian music that the youth needed. 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

I'm one of those people that I have these lists of goals, right? And I'm looking at these goals and I'm like, I'm never going to get there. I'm never going to get there. And then all of a sudden you're there, right? You're at one of those goals. Or maybe where you're standing right now, you've been there for so long, you forgot that that place where you're standing right now used to be a goal. It was once a goal, and now you are there. And you feel like, I haven't moved. But hey, you are at your goal. So if those goals are feeling daunting today, remember, you're standing on a goal. It might just take a little bit longer this time. Keep going. You got this.

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1: The Plant City Community Chorale invites you to a community of powerful and thought-provoking choral concert called America 250, The Ongoing Story. It's going to be held this Sunday, June 7th, at St. Clement Catholic Church. 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Under the direction of Coleman Fuente, a Plant City Community Chorale brings the diverse works together in a cohesive musical narrative that honors the past while looking towards the future. Their website is pcccchorale.org.
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I think we all want our produce, our food, things to last longer, but in a natural way. And anti-chemicals, you know, we don't want any of that in our system. And I don't know if this is true or not, but there is a YouTuber out there who does all of these tricks and tips. Her name is Tracy Tips, and she shared this thing about bananas that make them last 2 weeks, she says. So the first thing she says she does is she soaks the bananas in salt. And the reason why she washes them in salt is because there is a ripening chemical supposedly sprayed on your bananas, and this takes them off. Then after that, she gets another bowl of water and adds a tablespoon of baking soda, and this will supposedly clean the fruit even more, and then your bananas will last up to 2 weeks. I have a hard time believing that, but I'm going to try it. I mean, bananas usually don't last 2 weeks in my house because they get eaten, but if they did, I might need this. I'll just do a little science experiment. We need something to do, right? Wow.

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1: Gearing up for our summer vacation and taking a little time this week to talk about how we can level up. 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
2: Turn down the temp.
1: Turn down the temp.
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1: Sorry. 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

0: What if the reason we feel so overwhelmed sometimes is because we haven't stopped long enough to breathe? Hey, I'm Maria from the Spirit FM Morning Show. Someone recently asked me, Maria, have you breathed today? My first thought was, well, yeah, breathing is involuntary, right? But then I realized what they were really asking. Have I actually stopped and taken a deep breath today? And honestly, I hadn't. So I paused for a moment, took a deep breath in, and slowly let it out. Instantly, I felt grounded. It was like peace had just washed over me. One deep breath reminded me that I don't have to carry everything at full speed all the time. As we head into the summer season, maybe this is your reminder too. Rest is not laziness. Even Jesus stepped away to rest. So today, pause for a moment, take a deep breath, and let God meet you in the stillness. You might be surprised how much peace can fit into one single breath.
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0: we think, oh, I'm in a miserable situation, there's no hope for me. That's not true. No matter what situation you're in, the Holy Spirit can come and pick you up and take you somewhere else, take you to a better place, give you a little thrill, remind you that He is with you. We need to have the sails always open in our life for the wind of the Holy Spirit.
1: Ooh, wow. Are you ready for that Holy Spirit? You know, the Spirit moves in funny ways, I believe, that it can be a small voice, it can be a big conviction, it can be a peace, and it's if we're willing to be open, right, to that conviction, that peace, that voice, and not just go, oh, that's just me thinking it. You know, it's a really something that you have to take a moment and pray. Maybe discern, maybe think about for more than a split second. We're pulled in so many directions so fast these days that it's like, it's easy to tune all of it out. But he speaks in those small voices, in those big convictions, and gives you that peace that you're like, I don't know why I have peace about it, but I do. Must be the Holy Spirit.

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3: 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Jeremy Camp also has a new song. 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Elevation Worship released their Alleluia EP. 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John Reddick has a new song called Hold On. And finally, Kane released their very powerful, awesome new song called Living Water. 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

had to laugh the other day because I was thinking to myself, you know, I need to do like a examination of conscience. You know, I need to think about what I need to change in my life and, you know, maybe seek the Sacrament of Reconciliation confession. I open my phone and I see like a meme on Facebook, not a meme, but, you know, like word, text. What do you call that? I need to ask one of these people that are technologically savvy around here. Anyway, it just said this: Dear Lord, convict me when I'm the problem and comfort me when I'm not. Amen. And it was written by a lady named Lisa Whittle. I guess she's an author. Dear Lord, convict me when I am the problem and comfort me when I am not. Right? So often do I not want to admit that I am the problem. And then when I am not the problem and it's heartbreaking, you want that comfort. So just a simple cry out to God. Convict me when I am the problem and comfort me when I am not. Amen.

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Yeah, more like that. 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

0: Big thank you to our day sponsor today. That's Alex Pinskoski. Alex has sponsored this entire day of Spirit FM. He's a Tampa Bay realtor who invites you to the Brazilian Festival at St. Paul Catholic Church in Tampa tomorrow from 6 to 10 p.m. Traditional Brazilian foods, dance, music, and celebration bring the whole family and celebrate the saints of Brazil, St. Peter, St. John, and St. Anthony. 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

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Hey, it's Olivia. Happy Friday to you. Hope you are doing well. And thanks for hanging out with me today. Now, I'll see you back tomorrow for the More Music Midday. And don't forget, we have our prayer time coming up at 5:50. Between now and then, we'd love for you to call that prayer line and to leave your prayer request and know that, you know, thousands of people will be praying for you. The prayer line number is 813-282-1234.

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1: Hope you're enjoying your Friday so far. Coming up, a hand-picked throwback episode of Hang On, Let Me Ask My Wife. Don't miss it. It's coming up next. Right now, Andrew Rip, Rejoice on Spirit FM.

0: Fernando has his say every day. Now, it's Lisa's turn.
1: It's about time.
0: Get ready for Hang On, Let Me Ask My Wife.
2: People gotta get stuff done.
1: Yeah.
2: We gotta get stuff done. There was this article that I saw that said that our brains work at a 90-minute cycle, which I didn't know this was a thing.
1: I didn't know that either.
2: Yeah, so they suggest the first 20 minutes do something that's really hard, the second half do something that's less hard, and then the last 10 minutes, you take some rest time.
1: Okay.
2: So what's worked for you in terms of, like, productivity?
1: Well, what this cycle reminds me of is something called the Pomodoro technique.
2: Mm-hmm.
1: Which is basically you take, it's called Pomodoro because you use the little Pomodoro or kitchen timer that looks like a tomato.
2: Mm-hmm.
1: That's what it's based on. But, you know, your phone timer or egg timer or whatever you got will work. And what you're supposed to do is set it for 25 minutes. And then for that 25 minutes, you just focus on the one task that you need to be working on. So don't stop to answer emails or take phone calls or pick up your phone or answer texts or whatever.
2: Okay. So 100% focus.
1: Just stay fully focused. And it's especially good. Like, I do a lot of writing and video editing and things like that for my job. And you just need to get in the zone and concentrate on mm-hmm. that one thing without interruptions. So for me, that technique works really well because once you get focused and you're like, I'm just not going to answer that email right now, it can wait till the timer goes off. Then you can just get through your work much more efficiently. And then when the timer goes off, you take a 5-minute break, walk away, answer, you know, maybe answer your emails or whatever you need to do. Then set your timer again for 25 more minutes and get back at it. I will say that works really well for me. And a lot of times what ends up happening is I set that 25 minutes. And when the timer goes up, I just keep working because I'm like, I'm in the zone now.
2: So what productivity tips work for you? How do you get stuff done? Let us know. 1-800-223-9286. 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

0: constantly tells us to worry about everything. But when we call on the name of Jesus, He brings peace, direction, and security. He knows you, and He sees you. He has good plans for you. So why should we worry? Let this be our anthem today.
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0: have what it takes to beat the seven. Question challenge.
1: All right, it's back. It's Friday. You know what time it is. It is seven question challenge time. The seven question challenge is a seven question true or false quiz. If you get all seven questions right, you win. What do you win? Well, bragging rights. And also, a kiddie pool up for grabs today. A kiddie pool made from a giant watermelon. And that kiddie pool is imaginary. Doesn't exist. But you still, you're left with bragging rights, which is not bad. And you get my undying respect. So no tangible prize. But, I mean, what's more important than respect and bragging rights, right? So today's quiz, or rather today's quizzes, because I have more than one, are summer-themed quizzes. Because, you know, obviously, that time of year, going into it. So if you feel like you can answer seven true-false questions correctly about summer, call now if you want to play. 1-800-223-9286.
2: Should have been long gone now. Yeah, should them be living?

0: have what it takes to beat the seven. Question challenge.
1: Spirit FM, hello. What's your name?
2: Michelle,
1: are you ready to take the seven question challenge?
2: I am.
1: All right, here we go. Question one. The summer solstice is the longest day of the year in the Northern Hemisphere. True or false?
2: True.
1: That is correct. Off to a great start. Question two. Fireflies light up using a chemical reaction in their bodies called bioluminescence. True or false?
2: True.
1: That is correct. Question three. A dog day of summer refers to actual dogs getting tired in the heat. True or false?
2: False.
1: That is true. It actually refers to the star Sirius, the dog star, rising with the sun. So I didn't actually know that before this quiz, but now we all know. Question four. Watermelon is made up of more than 90% water. True or false?
2: True.
1: That is correct. Yes. I think it's around 92%. Question five. Sunflowers are known for turning to face the sun, especially when young. True or false?
2: True.
1: That is correct. All right. Almost to the end here. Question six. Lightning is hotter than the surface of the sun. True or false?
2: True.
1: That is correct. It sure is. All right. Question seven. Last one. How do you feel, Michelle?
2: I feel okay. I wish I would have got them all right.
1: Question seven. The hottest season everywhere on Earth happens in June, July, and August. True or false?
2: True.
1: It's actually false because it's flipped in the Southern Hemisphere. I'm sorry. That wasn't an easy one. Michelle, you did good, though.
2: Yeah, not really. That's okay. I had fun.
1: So, Michelle has revealed to you the correct answers for all seven questions, really. She got the last one wrong, so she doesn't get the prize, which is, again, imaginary. But all you have to do is remember what the answers were, and you got this in the bag. If you want to take the seven-question challenge, 1-800-223-9286.

0: have what it takes to beat the seven question challenge.
1: Got a couple right. Spirit FM, hello. What's your name?
2: Caden.
1: Caden?
2: Yes.
1: All right. You ready to take the 7 question challenge?
2: Yes.
1: All right. Question one. The summer solstice is the longest day of the year in the Northern Hemisphere. True or false?
2: True.
1: That is correct. Question two. Fireflies light up using a chemical reaction in their bodies called bioluminescence. True or false?
2: True.
1: That is correct. Question three. A dog day of summer refers to actual dogs getting tired in the heat. True or false?
2: True.
1: No, it's false, actually, because it refers to the star Sirius, the dog star rising with the sun. Yeah, I'm sorry. That was kind of a harder one, too. You didn't do bad, though. You got a couple right.
2: Thank you.
1: All right, take care, Caden. All right, so it looks like for this round, we don't have a winner. We're going to reset coming up next hour and play again. And remember, we've got another hand-picked throwback episode of Hang On, Let Me Ask My Wife coming up, so don't miss it.

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0: Fernando has his say every day. Now, it's Lisa's turn.
1: It's about time.
0: Get ready for Hang On, Let Me Ask My Wife.
2: Talked about the posters that we have in our rooms this week. I had an Indiana Jones and the Last Crusade poster that I loved. Did you have any posters in your room?
1: As a kid?
2: Yeah.
1: I had one poster and one poster only, and it was Simba from The Lion King. I think we've talked about on this segment before how obsessed I was with The Lion King as a kid.
2: How obsessed were you?
1: I'm really, really obsessed. I had the whole movie memorized. I think we talked about this. I had to, I didn't have to. I opted to give the movie up for Lent one year because I knew I watched it a lot and I knew that'd be a big sacrifice for me to not watch it.
2: Oh my gosh.
1: Yeah.
2: And you memorized like the whole movie too.
1: Yeah. And I will say a lot of it is still in there.
2: Really?
1: I recently went out with a friend of mine and it was a fun, like, it was like Disney and Broadway sing-along type of night.
2: Mm-hmm.
1: And they played I Just Can't Wait to Be King. And she and I are both singing along to it and knew every little, like all of Zazu's little asides that he makes during that song, every little line, we knew all of it. And I was like, oh my gosh, it's still in there, you know?
2: Were people like looking at you like, oh my gosh?
1: No, because it was one of those things, you are with your people and everybody's kind of that.
2: Right.
1: I mean, those of us that memorized The Lion King front to back in fourth grade or whenever, however old you were when that came out, are also the ones who have memorized Hamilton front to back. So we know our kind.
2: Right.

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3: Welcome, welcome. Well, it's Friday. That means we've got Hang On, Let Me Ask My Wife, and we've got the 7-Question Challenge. The first thing I mentioned actually is coming a lot sooner than the other one. It is a throwback episode of Hang On, Let Me Ask My Wife, focusing on gardening, which is something my wife is really, really into. And I'm thankful for that because I'm not.
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0: Fernando has his say every day. Now, it's Lisa's turn.
1: It's about time.
0: Get ready for Hang On, Let Me Ask My Wife.
2: I saw an article that basically says, didn't read it, but the title, the title is something like Gardening is Exercise.
1: Yes, absolutely. And you sent the article to me and I did read it.
2: Okay.
1: And it talked about a lot of great things. Yes, it's gardening is definitely exercise. I can attest to this. I think my Fitbit has the data to back me up. You're constantly moving. Some of the other things that the article was saying is that because you're outside, you're in nature, you're, you know, you're connected with the earth and living things. It's really good for your mental health as well. And I would say also your spiritual health, because you're just connected to creation.
2: Mm-hmm. You have the soul of a hobbit with the garden.
1: With my dirty little feet. Yeah, we always talk about my feet look like hobbit feet when I get done. Although I think I found the solution for that. So I typically have a pair of Croc clogs, I mean, just for the garden. I don't wear them anywhere else other than, you know, the hardware store or the garden center.
2: Not saying there's anything wrong with that.
1: I just think they're ugly. But, you know, they're comfortable and they're great for doing stuff in the garden, but they do have holes in them. And so I tend to just get dirty feet, even though I am wearing shoes. However, I recently got a new pair of gardening boots. And they're waterproof and so clearly also dirtproof. And I think that's solved my problem there.
3: This is the moment.

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0: Woo. 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
2: Ta-da.
0: Family.
3: Let's keep the kitchen cool and do the cooking outside.
0: Living out summer.
2: Yeah.
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1: 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So how are they going to know? That's kind of confusing, isn't it? Sorry. But how are they going to know? They're going to know because you're going to tell them. Tell a friend about Spirit FM, and they can fall in love with it too, just like you love it.
2: Coming up,

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0: have what it takes to beat the seven. Question challenge.
1: All right, it is Friday, so you know it's time for the seven question challenge. The seven question challenge is a seven question true or false quiz. If you get all seven questions right, you win. And the theme for today's gauntlets of quizzes is summertime. Summertime. So if you win, if you get all seven questions correct, you get my undying respect. And up for grabs today, a refreshing kiddie pool made from a giant watermelon half. And it's also imaginary. So just imaginary prizes. The prizes are imaginary, but the bragging rights are real. If you want to play, 1-800-223-9286 to take the challenge.

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2: William.
1: William, are you ready to take the challenge?
2: Yes, I am, Fernando.
1: Good to hear from you again.
2: Thank you.
1: All right, question one. In the United States, Independence Day is celebrated on the 4th of July. True or false?
2: True.
1: That is correct. Question two. Father's Day is celebrated in June in the United States. True or false?
2: True.
1: That is correct. Question three. Memorial Day, which often marks the unofficial start of summer, honors those who have passed away in military service. True or false?
2: True.
1: That is correct. Question four. The tradition of summer fireworks dates back to ancient China's invention of gunpowder. True or false?
2: True.
1: That is correct. Question five. Labor Day, marking the unofficial end of summer in the United States, is celebrated on the first Monday of September. True or false?
2: True.
1: That is correct. All right. On to question six. Groundhog Day is a major summer holiday. True or false?
2: False.
1: That is correct. It's in February. And the final question. Many churches hold vacation Bible school programs during the summer months. True or false?
2: True.
1: That is correct. All right. That's your third time winning, right?
2: Yes, it is.
1: Congratulations. You are the super champion so far for the seven question challenge. Congratulations. Excellent. What are you going to do with your imaginary kiddie pool made of a watermelon?
2: Not sharing it with my mom.
1: What was that?
2: Not sharing it with my mother.
1: Not sharing it with your mom. All right. William, thanks for playing, man. I appreciate it. All right. So, William, first try right off the bat gets all seven questions correct. But we are prepared for this. Got a fresh set of questions for you if you want to take the seven question challenge. 1-800-223-9286.

0: 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Question challenge.
1: Spirit FM, hello. What's your name?
2: Taina.
1: Are you ready to take the 7-question challenge?
2: Yes.
1: All right, let's do this. Question one. Ice cream cones became widely popular at the 1904 World's Fair in St. Louis. True or false?
2: True.
1: That is correct. Question two. A popsicle was reportedly invented by accident by an 11-year-old boy. True or false?
2: True.
1: That is correct.
2: Wow.
1: Well done. Question three. Lemonade is traditionally made from lemons, water, and sugar. True or false?
2: Traditionally true.
1: That is correct. Yes. Question four. Honeybees are most active gathering nectar during the warm summer months. True or false?
2: True.
1: That is correct. I think this set of questions is harder than the last one. Question five. The s'more typically includes graham crackers, chocolate, and a roasted marshmallow. True or false?
2: True.
1: That is correct. Question six. All right. Almost to the end here. Barbecue and grilling are popular summer cooking methods. True or false?
2: True.
1: That is correct. Very popular. Very popular. All right, question seven. You ready for it? You feeling good?
2: A little.
1: All right, question seven. Watermelon is technically classified as a berry by botanists. True or false?
2: False.
1: That is actually incorrect. It is. It is technically a berry. Yeah. They call it a pepo.
2: Oh, my goodness.
1: Which I didn't know either. But
2: I was so close.
1: You were so close. Thanks so much for playing, though.
2: Thank you.
1: Have a good one. All right. So you should know the answers to all of these questions now. If you were listening and you took notes. No, I don't expect you to take notes. If your hands are free and you're not driving, that's up to you. But if you want to take the 7-question challenge, call now, 1-800-223-9286.

0: have what it takes to beat the seven. Question challenge. Challenge.
1: Spirit FM, what's your name?
2: Dustin.
1: Dustin?
2: Yeah.
1: All right, you ready to take the seven question challenge?
2: I think I'm ready. I've been paying attention.
1: All right, let's do this. Question one. Ice cream cones became widely popular at the 1904 World's Fair in St. Louis. True or false?
2: True.
1: That is correct. Question two. A popsicle was reportedly invented by accident by an 11-year-old boy. True or false?
2: That's true.
1: That is correct. Question three. Lemonade is traditionally made from lemons, water, and sugar. True or false?
2: True.
1: That is correct. Question four. Honeybees are most active gathering nectar during the warm summer months. True or false?
2: True.
1: That is correct. You have been listening.
2: Yeah.
1: Or you just know all these. Question five. The s'more typically includes graham crackers, chocolate, and a roasted marshmallow. True or false?
2: That's true.
1: That is true. Question six. Barbecue and grilling are popular summer cooking methods. True or false?
2: That's true as well.
1: That is correct. All right. Final question.
2: All right.
1: Question seven. Watermelon is technically classified as a berry by botanists. True or false?
2: That is true.
1: That is true. That is correct. And you are our new seven question challenge champion. Big congratulations to Dustin, a new champion here at Spirit FM for the seven question challenge. He has conquered the challenge. He gets the imaginary prizes, but the very real bragging rights. Hey, if you want to play, we're going to play once again in the 5 o'clock hour. So keep it right here. Plus, we've got more throwback episodes of Hang On, Let Me Ask My Wife coming up.

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0: Fernando has his say every day. Now, it's Lisa's turn.
1: It's about time.
0: Get ready for Hang On, Let Me Ask My Wife.
2: Father's Day is coming up.
1: It is. Yeah.
2: This week on the show, we were talking about memories from our dad that make us smile.
1: Yeah.
2: So, do you have, I imagine you have many. But
1: Can you tell us about one? Well, did I ever tell you about the time that my dad performed in my dance recital with me?
2: No.
1: Oh, okay. Here we go. So this was, it might have been my senior year. It was definitely like one of my last years of taking dance in high school. And our dance teacher opened up the opportunity to do a father-daughter number in the recital. And my dad was like, yeah, I'll do it. So all the
2: He's a good dancer.
1: He really is. He has a great sense of rhythm. So he and all the other dads that were participating in this, they would come in. I think they would come in to maybe like the last bit of our ballet class every week for a while. And they learned, we learned like a little, I think it was like a little waltz or something. Yeah. And then we performed it during the recital. So that was, yeah, it was really, really special. And he was really, I mean, I always try to give him credit as a dad of all daughters. You know, he raised three daughters and he really got into whatever it was that we were into. And for me, a lot of that was dance and performing, singing. And he really got invested in those things, even to the point that when he had the chance to participate, I don't think that would have been his choice otherwise.
2: Right,
1: but because it was something that he knew was important to me, he was invested in it. And then he was like, yeah, let's do it. Let's perform in the dance recital.
2: An all-in dad.
1: That is my dad for sure. Yep.

Jesus, could you please just sit and cry with me till I can sing, till I can sing.

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1: Hey, welcome to your Friday. Hope you're enjoying it so far. Today, of course, we've got Hang On, Let Me Ask My Wife coming up. A special hand-picked throwback episode for you. And also, we've got another round of the 7-Question Challenge coming up later this hour. Don't miss it.

0: Fernando has his say every day. Now, it's Lisa's turn.
1: It's about time.
0: Get ready for, hang on, let me ask my wife.
2: Let's talk school supplies.
1: Oh, man.
2: Specifically, what school supply best describes your personality? We've talked about this on the show before, but I figured I'd ask you.
1: Oh, man. It's been a long time since I've thought about school supplies. I mean, no, it hasn't. I'm so young. So very young. Hair
2: just
1: toss.
2: The other day.
1: What was yours?
2: Mine was an eraser.
1: Okay.
2: And it was because I liked to, mainly it was because erasers make a lot of mess.
1: Oh.
2: But then as a secondary thing, I was like, oh, erasers like to fix problems.
1: Uh-huh.
2: I like to fix problems.
1: Yeah.
2: So I figured eraser was good for me.
1: Fixing problems, but then also making a mess.
2: Making a new problem. Yeah.
1: That's really funny. Oh my gosh. My first thought is, I mean, I'm sure you remember the Trapper Keepers.
2: Oh yeah.
1: And the more, I mean, we'd probably need to lean Lisa Frank with this. Like, the more colorful and sparkly we can go, the
2: unicorns
1: better.
2: Unicorns and dolphins and...
1: Right. So very fun and bright and attention-grabbing on the outside. But on the inside, folders, little slots to put papers in, ways to stay organized. There's a system in there, and that system works.
2: It does.
1: And then you zip it all up, take it with you. I feel like that kind of describes me. What do you think?
2: I think so, yeah. I think that makes sense. And Trapper Keepers are also very stylish. And or at least in their heyday, they were like, oh, this is what you want in terms of school supplies. You want the Trapper Keeper.
1: Yeah, it's the perfect mix of style and function for school supplies.
2: Yes.
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0: because you're good.
1: 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For in that case, God's grace would not be what it really is, free and undeserved. So I hope that when you listen to this song, you remember what I'm trying to learn every single day. 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
9: Okay. I'm about to have-

0: have what it takes to beat the seven. Question challenge.
1: Sure is a good day because it's seven question challenge day. So today, our quizzes have been themed after the summer season and related, activities. If you are up to the seven question challenge, you can call right now, 1-800-223-9286. If you've never played, the seven question challenge is a seven question true or false quiz. If you get all the questions correct, you win my undying respect. And up for grabs today is a refreshing kiddie pool made from half a giant watermelon. And I should say, that's also an imaginary prize. So, the prizes may be imaginary, but the bragging rights are real. Take the challenge at 1-800-223-9286.
2: Should have been long gone now, yeah. Should damn be living.

0: have what it takes to beat the seven. Question challenge.
1: So it looks like we have no takers for the challenge. Did I scare you by describing it? No need to be afraid. I'll give you the first question as a little appetizer, a little teaser here, so you know what you're dealing with if you want to take the challenge. Question one. The Atlantic hurricane season officially runs through the summer and into the fall. True or false? That one is actually true. So now you've got a one question head start. If that changes things for you and you want to take the challenge, call now. 1-800-223-9286.

0: my place in this world.
1: Do you have what it takes to beat the seven? Question. Challenge. Challenge.
2: 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What's your name?
3: My name is Desiree.
2: Desiree, do you want to take the 7-question challenge?
3: Sure, why not?
2: All right. Question one. The Atlantic hurricane season officially runs through the summer and into the fall. True or false?
3: True.
2: That is correct. Question two. Florida is nicknamed the Sunshine State. True or false?
3: True.
2: That is correct. Question three. A sandcastle is best built with sand that is slightly damp rather than completely dry. True or false?
3: Absolutely true.
2: That is correct. Question four. The Olympic Games include both summer and winter editions. True or false?
3: True.
2: That is correct. Question five. Camping under the stars is a popular summer activity in national parks. True or false?
3: Ooh, I would say true.
2: That is correct. All right, on to question six. A passport is required for U.S. citizens to travel between states during summer vacation. True or false?
3: False.
2: That is correct. You only need it for international travel. Question seven. You ready for the last one?
3: Ready.
2: Most schools in the U.S. take their longest break during the summer. True or false?
3: True.
2: That is correct! Woo-hoo! Desiree, you are our champion today for the 5 o'clock hour. Congratulations.
3: Yay!
2: What are you going to do with your imaginary kiddie pool?
3: Oh, my gosh. I wish it was real and I could give my dog a bath in it.
2: There you go. Well, Desiree,
3: I'll
2: thanks.
3: Give him an imaginary bath.
2: Yeah, an imaginary bath. Right, exactly. Well, thanks so much for playing. Have a great rest of your day.
3: Thank you. You too. Happy Friday.
2: Happy Friday. That's it for the 7-question challenge on this particular day of the way home, but tune in next Friday for your next chance to take the challenge and win the prizes, which are always imaginary, but the bragging rights are real. Here's Jamie McDonald.

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1: Good morning, it's Chaplain Carlene. Born and raised in Tampa, I remember being 6 years old and my mom said, let's go to the mall and meet the DJs for this new Catholic radio station. And I got an autograph and I seriously thought that I was the coolest thing ever because the DJ gave me an autograph. But my big Spirit FM memory was senior year, DC Talk, Jesus Freak came out and it would play every day right before I had to get out of my car, and I would wait in the car to hear Jesus Freak to go in to my senior year. All the energy I needed. It was finally like the upbeat Christian music that the youth needed. 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

All right, let's start with a deep breath. You ready? Breathe in and out. All right, today we are in the second letter to Timothy, chapter 3, verses 16 through 17. All scripture is inspired by God and is useful for teaching, for refutation, for correction, and for training in righteousness, so that one who belongs to God may be competent, equipped for every good work. You know, there are certain things that that Catholics will disagree with other Christians. You know, different Christian churches believe different things, of course. But one thing that we share is our love of Scripture and the importance of Scripture. In the name of the Father, and of the Son, and of the Holy Spirit, Lord God, help us as Christians to find unity and love and encouragement in your word. Bring us together as you desire us to be one. Lord, we pray for Andy. We pray for Terry, who has prostate cancer, and all those battling that terrible disease. We pray for Trent, who's looking for a new career, Lord. We pray for Debbie, for her procedure. We lift up Juan and Andy, for Gio and his family. We pray for our prayer partner's children to come back to the faith. We pray healing and peace for Pat. And we pray for a court case, Lord. We pray for a prayer partner's husband. Lord, we pray for a greater respect of all human life and end to war in our world. We pray for our first responders and our military, for safety and for wisdom. We pray for all those we've been asked to pray for or promised to pray for, and all those who have no one to pray for them. In the name of the Father, and of the Son, and of the Holy Spirit. Amen.

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1: Welcome to the show. Thanks so much for tuning in. Hope you're enjoying your Friday so far. Got a hand-picked throwback episode of Hang On, Let Me Ask My Wife for you coming up. And it's about words and how we say them. That's after Crowder right now. Caleb and John, finished.

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Don't miss it.

0: Fernando has his say every day. Now it's Lisa's turn.
1: It's about time.
0: Get ready for Hang On, Let Me Ask My Wife.
2: Talked about correcting people's pronunciation this week. Is that something you do? Like, if you notice someone mispronounces a word, do you correct them? Or?
1: No, but I try to be kind of subtle. I try to give them a hint so that they maybe realize that there's another way to pronounce that. Mm-hmm. That's maybe more correct. Could I be any more Midwestern? What I tend to do is when I mean, inevitably, you're talking about a certain topic. They say this word and you're like, I don't think that's how you say that. But then when I say it in context, in the conversation, that's a hint for them that here's how I pronounce this.
2: That's smart.
1: Which they can take, or sometimes they'll say, oh, is that how you say it? Or sometimes they'll say, that's not how you say it. Then you do have to get a little confrontational. But I've actually had people correct my pronunciation on my last name.
2: Really?
1: Your last name. Yeah. Because I don't speak Spanish. And a Spanish speaking colleague of mine was like, no, that's not how you say it. I did have one memorable moment where I was like, I feel like I need to do this for you. I need to do you a favor and correct how you're pronouncing this word. And it was in college. My college roommate was talking about the perfume that she used, and she loves it so much. And it's called Lactose, which is really funny, she said, because I'm lactose intolerant, but I love this perfume. And I was like, do you mean Lacoste? And she was like, oh my gosh, yes. But there, you know what I mean? I was doing her a favor because she loves this perfume so much, and I didn't want her to keep talking about her lactose perfume.
2: Right. Yeah. It's an act of charity.
1: Exactly.

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1: And even better when you're living with Spirit.
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1: It's about time.
0: Get ready for Hang On, Let Me Ask My Wife.
2: Do you have a family tradition that you didn't realize was kind of unique to your family?
1: That's a great question. Yes. So my family traditionally ate breakfast together pretty much every morning. So like before school, before my dad left for work, we would all sit down as a family and have breakfast, which was the norm for me. But when I would go spend the night at a friend's house or something like that, the vibe would sometimes just be like, well, you know, we've got cereal, like get yourself something. And I'm like, oh, okay. This isn't something that everybody does, like sits down and has breakfast, like pancakes, eggs, sausage, bacon, whatever, before heading out on the day. I don't know if now I might be stereotyping my mom. She grew up on a farm. Traditionally, farmers are known to sort of like have a nice big breakfast before they go out because they're going to be spending all day out in the fields. I don't know if that is actually accurate to how my mom grew up or not. I think really the reason that we did it that way is because we all were very active. We had swim practice, dance, soccer, play practice, piano, like all these different activities. My mom and dad were part of different organizations in the community, and they would have to go have meetings and go, you know, volunteer and do things like that. So in the evening, we were kind of like ping pong and all over town. And I think that in the morning was the most likely time that we would all be together as a family.
2: That makes sense.
1: So that was our family meal. I think for most people, it's probably dinner, the family dinner. But for us, it was breakfast, which honestly, I got to say, is kind of like the jackpot because breakfast food cannot be beat. You know what I mean?
2: It's pretty
1: Pancakes,
2: great.
1: Pancakes, French toast, eggs, bacon. Need I go on? I will. Muffins.
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This is what they do. You know, we can provide some information as well, along with, you know, the thank you. So we can do a lot in terms of maybe getting more people to hear about your business. 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

0: Fernando has his say every day. Now, it's Lisa's turn.
1: It's about time.
0: Get ready for Hang On, Let Me Ask My Wife.
2: Not a lot of people know this about you, but you're actually a pretty good drawer.
1: You think so?
2: Yeah.
1: Oh, thank you. I used to draw a lot as a kid, and I feel like maybe that's just part of transitioning from childhood to adulthood, like being in school. First of all, you have art class, and then also there are a lot of projects that you have to do, you know, for class that sometimes require some sort of artistry. But also, I used to illustrate the margins of my homework.
2: So I
1: loved to draw, and I don't really do it as much anymore. But also, I don't know, it's kind of like everything I do for work is on a computer. I'm not like turning in a, you know, project with my doodles on the sides of the paper or anything these days.
2: I feel like in general, we don't doodle as much as we used to.
1: Yeah, well, I think part of that is because everything we're doing is on some kind of a digital device.
2: Right. Yeah.
1: Doodling kind of came with having a like a notepad and a pen or a pencil that you were using to take notes or something like that, or take down a message on the phone.
2: Yeah,
1: remember those days when we had to like take a message for our parents?
2: Phone conversations. That was a huge way people would doodle on a consistent basis.
1: Yeah, because
2: you'd be on the phone for a long time, and then you draw the little cube or the little, you know, S that looks like a diamond.
1: Yeah, the Superman S. Right? Yeah, you're right. I read somewhere that doodling is good for you for kind of like focus and sort of memory retention. So I think it was last Lent, we had a mission at St. Tim's, and the speaker gave out these handouts that had illustrations, and I actually brought my colored pencils to the mission in my backpack. And I colored them in while I was listening to him speak about these, you know, these images. I think it helped me kind of stay focused.

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3: New song from Patrick Mayberry called Anybody Else. Jeremy Camp also has a new song. It's a rock song called Revival. Elevation Worship released their Alleluia EP. The Museum of Christian and Gospel Music, along with Gaither Music and the Gospel Music Association, are creating special fan experiences during CMA Fest, Country Music Association Fest, for the 2026 festival season. John Reddick has a new song called Hold On. And finally, Kane released their very powerful, awesome new song called Living Water. My name's Francesca. 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
9: 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We appreciate it.

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1: Thanks so much for listening to the show. I really, really, really, really, really, really appreciate it. And if you just can't get enough of me for some reason, I'll be on 12 to 4 right here on Spirit FM tomorrow. 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
0: Playasse.
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0: Here in Tampa Bay, we're not exactly the South. No one thinks Tampa and they think like Southern charm, but we still have a very good amount of Southern hospitality. In fact, Tampa was recognized as a top North American meeting destination. So if you wonder why there's always people at these hotels that have meeting rooms, this is why. I mean, we should be really proud of this. As a community, that means hospitality is kind of part of our personality as a city. That the Tampa Bay area has done a good enough job at loving people they don't know, that now we're listed as a top meeting destination in North America, and it can only get better from here. So hold the door, say hi to someone, let somebody in if they're trying to get in your lane in busy traffic and keep up that Southern hospitality.
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3: 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Should damn be living.

Throughout the summer, vacation runs rampant. It's so funny here at Spirit FM because our vacations are coming up. Davis will be out next week. Fernando's taking a day off the week after that. I'm going to be out for a while. 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
1: Gearing up for our summer vacation and taking a little time this week to talk about how we can level up. 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
2: Turn down the temp.
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1: That's exactly where my head goes.
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0: constantly tells us to worry about everything. But when we call on the name of Jesus, He brings peace, direction, and security. He knows you, and He sees you. He has good plans for you. So why should we worry? Let this be our anthem today.
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One act of kindness can change just about everything. Hey there, I'm Francesca. Thank you for listening to Spirit FM tonight. And one act of kindness can be the cure. It can be the antidote to people who feel isolated. The Mental Health Foundation noted that kindness can reduce stress and deepen belonging. Even the smallest little act of mercy that you have can make a really big difference. And if that is something as simple as holding the door or not getting mad when people don't know where they're going in the Tampa Bay area, look, it is holiday travel season. There are a lot of people driving around who have never driven on these roads before. And if they're hitting malfunction junction and they don't know where they're going, I don't blame them. Okay? Even the smallest act of mercy can count, and it can bring a lot of peace to somebody who just might need it.

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